One of those songs you could certainly have been listening to in that hot summer of 1976, August 1976. It was the Extended Play EP from Brian Ferry, and from it, it was the Everly Brothers, The Price of Love. Sweltering hot in that summer of 1976. Welcome to 1976. Bebop Deluxe, Ships in the Night there as well. 1976, the US Space Shuttle Enterprise makes its very first test flight, and the British pound falls below $2 to the pound for the very first time. And America has a brand new president as Jimmy Carter defeats Gerald Ford in the US presidential election in 1976. I'm Mark Stafford, and I'm your guide for the next 3 hours as we spotlight 1976, when music was changing and new wave and punk were here with bands like this.

0: welcome back to a brand new, hot off the press London weekend show. Since our last show in the summer, punk rock's really taken off, both in London and in New York. And although anyone thinks punk is that great a name for it, it seems to have stuck. Punk magazine comes out in New York, and Sniffing Glue is the punk paper here, despite its ill-advised title. So it has its own magazines, its own bands, its own devoted fans, and of course its own style of dress. Even the conventional music papers like Melody Maker and NME have written columns about the latest cult, and it's just popping up in the national press. But what's punk all about? We went to a gig by the Sex Pistols just off Leicester Square to see what a punk rock evening was like. Well, the first thing you notice is that punk rock fans look as devastating as their music sounds. Torn clothes are held together with safety pins. There's lots of black leather and bizarre hair. And the whole idea is to shock outsiders.
1: This is Stafford's World.

When we heard Stevie Wonder was coming out with a double album, we thought, will he manage to pack it with good stuff? But he certainly did. It was the Songs in the Key of Life album, double album, and from it, that was I Wish. And before that, the Ramones and Blitzkrieg Bop. We were getting used to that, or struggling, some of us, to get used to it. I have to admit, I was a bit of an old-time rock guy. It took me a bit of time to take on board that this was the future, stuff like that. I did like the Ramones, though. Blitzkrieg Bop from those guys from 1976. 1976, inflation continues to be a problem around the world, with UK inflation hitting 16.5%. In South Africa, riots in Soweto in June marked the beginning of the end of apartheid, and supersonic transatlantic travel arrives as Concorde enters service and cuts transatlantic flying times to 3.5 hours back in 1976. If you switched your TV on and tuned to ITV, and we didn't have a lot of choice back then, if you tuned to ITV in the middle of the week, you would probably have caught a brand new TV series featuring the Little Ladies, an up-and-coming rock band, a story of their life. It was under the banner of the Rock Follies. Little Ladies were Judy Covington, Rula Lenska, and Charlotte Cornwall.

That is extremely nice. That is extremely classy as well, isn't it? Barclay James Harvest, and from the October On album, one of the great albums of 1976, that was Rock and Roll Star. Before that, the Rock Follies. Do you remember them now? It was quite a quality production. It came out with a couple of series, the original series in 76, and then the Rock Follies of 77, which was the follow-up series, produced an album that went to number one, and it won three BAFTA awards. I quite liked it, actually. It was there and it was gone. It was a very short series in the early part of 1976. And from the album, the Rock Follies and Sugar Mountain, they had a number one with OK from that, and nobody remembers that at all. We're looking at 1976. I'm Mark Stafford. This is Stafford's World, and this one rocked in 76.

0: Those guys rocked in 1976, probably at their peak that year, Thin Lizzy and Jailbreak. 1976, British Prime Minister Harold Wilson resigns and is replaced by James Callaghan. And the 21st modern Olympic Games takes place in Montreal, Canada. A Romanian gymnast, Nadia Comăneci, is one of the stars, scoring the first ever perfect score in Olympic gymnastics. And in music, the seeds of the punk rock revolution begin with the releases from The Damned and the Sex Pistols, among others, back in 1976. But we still had some normal stuff as well. Covering the Beatles when we return, it's Steve Harley and Cockney Rebel.
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4: 1976.

0: It was a daring raid, even by Israeli standards. The commandos flew to their target, Entebbe Airport in Uganda, 2,300 miles away from home base. They freed over 100 hostages, killed their Palestinian or pro-Palestinian hijackers, and returned to Israel, which then claimed full official responsibility for the operation. Whatever other descriptions may yet be attached to this dramatic and successful mission, it really had a single overriding purpose, and that was obviously the rescue of more than 100 innocent people kidnapped by pro-Palestinian terrorists who wanted to exchange them for other terrorists held in the prisons of five different countries: Israel, West Germany, France, Kenya, and Switzerland. The Israelis broke with their own policy last week and agreed to bargain with the terrorists. But according to Israeli sources here, when it became clear that the terrorists would not bargain, but would continue to insist on their original ultimatum, the Israelis switched tactics. They alerted a special commando force to come up with military options for freeing the hostages. And they put one of those options into effect: a surprising post-midnight raid into the heart of Africa. It took 36 minutes from touchdown in Entebbe to take off. For the United States, it was a special kind of birthday present, a reminder that despite Watergate and Vietnam, free men can still act to protect their people and interests.
1: This is Stafford's World.
2: Hey,

0: was just about the perfect pop single in 1976, Chris White's Spanish Wine, and Steve Harley and Cockney Rebel covering a song from the Abbey Road album by the Beatles, Here Comes the Sun, in 1976. In 1976, The Who set the record for the loudest music concert of all time at the Charlton Football Stadium in London, and the CNN Tower in Toronto opens and becomes the tallest freestanding structure in the world. And if you went to the cinema, you would have been probably scared to death by this, The Omen.
1: For generations, the Thornes have been a family of tremendous wealth, position, and power. The perfect marriage of Ambassador Robert Thorne and his wife Catherine was fulfilled by the birth of their son, Damien. And then, when the child was 5 years old, something terrible happened. And then, it happened again. 20th Century Fox presents a film of psychological suspense about an occurrence of earth-shaking importance. Gregory Peck, Lee Remick, The Omen.
2: I was at the hospital, Mr. Thorne, the night your son was born. I saw its mother.
1: Who is he? What does he want? Where did he come from? And can he be stopped? Gregory Peck, Lee Remick, The Omen. If this is the truth, where does it end?
3: Retro. Go.
4: Idle.
3: Go.
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5: From coast to coast, continent to continent, this is Stafford's World.
6: 1976.

She had a quirky voice, didn't she? And she was on our radios through a lot of 1976. Nusha Fox and her band Fox and Single Bed. And before that, some classic rock from the year. Jethro Tull's Too Old to Rock and Roll, Too Young Today, as we're checking out 1976. More to come as we enter the next couple of hours, and we'll be having a rock flashback into 1976, playing you some of the songs that were around throughout the month that we're looking at in 1976. Dipping a bit deeper for this one, a guy who went on to have some pretty big success in America was a British guy. He was Nick Gilder, who scored a number one in America with Hot Child in the City, and also did a superb song in later years, You Really Rock Me. But in 1976, he was fronting the band Sweeney Todd, a band that would later have Nick Gilder replaced by Brian Adams, but Brian Adams hadn't joined the band at this time. So in 1976, one of the biggest songs in Canada, probably number one for about 4 weeks in Canada in 1976, was Sweeney Todd and Roxy Roller.

Vocals courtesy of Nick Gilder, song that was covered in Britain by Suzy Quatro in the following year, but in 76 it was massive in Canada. The original Sweeney Todd, Nick Gilder and the band Sweeney Todd and Roxy Roller. 1976, Spain's parliament creates a democracy after 37 years of dictatorship, and Israel launches a daring rescue at Entebbe Airport in Uganda to free passengers and crew held by pro-Palestinian hijackers. Also, 76, it was the year that Breaker 19 was a call around the world, spurred on by the C.W. McCall hit song Convoy. CB Radio Mania sweeps the world, the whole of the world. Took a few more years for Britain to take it up in a very big way, but in 76, CB Radio was massive in America particularly. Finishing off our first hour, look at the songs of 1976 before we focus on a year, or a month from the year. It's Elvin Bishop, one-hit wonder in the end in Britain. He scraped into the top 40 with this. Elvin Bishop's Fooled Around and Fell in Love.

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4: It's the spotlight year on Stafford's World with Mark Stafford. Remember, 1976.
5: Let us jointly flip over the pages of the rock and roll history book and focus on December 1976 for the next couple of hours. I'm Mark Stafford. This is Stafford's World and a rock flashback. As always, we first of all start by focusing on the big songs in America, the ones that were on the way upwards in the Cashbox 100 first of all. Looking at this at 62, a guy wrote some good songs around that time. On and On was the song that took him into the American Top 20. This was good as well. 62 for Stephen.

They were coming off the back of those two big hits earlier in the year. Dreamboat Annie was the third of the singles from the album Dreamboat Annie. That was Heart, Anne and Nancy Wilson and the band. And it was Stephen Bishop and Save It for a Rainy Day. He was at 62. Dreamboat Annie was at number 61. It's December 1976. In South Africa, Winnie Mandela is released from prison following days of rioting in which 26 people are killed. And the Liberian registered tanker Argo Merchant runs aground near Nantucket Island, spilling millions of gallons of oil into the North Atlantic, December 1976. And heading upwards, we stop at number 45 for one of the standout tracks on Peter Frampton's Frampton Comes Alive album. It was chopped down from 10 minutes to 4 minutes for the single. Do You Feel Like We Do is at number 45.

December 1976, Bob Marley and his manager Don Taylor are shot in an assassination attempt in Kingston, Jamaica, and a 40-foot inflatable pink pig breaks loose over Battersea. The helium-filled prop for the front cover of the forthcoming Pink Floyd album Animals achieves an altitude of over 18,000 feet. Almost pigs in space, eh? December 1976, checking out the songs Bubbling Under in America. Peter Frampton's track, the single version from the Frampton Comes Alive album, chopped down to that size, Do You Feel Like We Do, at number 45. And to the 10, and Eric Clapton was at 10.

looking at America's big selling rock singles. It's December 1976. Steve Miller Band at 9 and Rockin' Me. And it was Eric Clapton and Hello Old Friend was at 10. And this was a classic from Aerosmith at 8.

0: It was a ballad, but it gave Kiss one of their biggest songs in the 70s. Kiss and the Ballad of Beth at number 7 in America. And Aerosmith's Walk This Way before it became redone in the 80s. It sounded like that. Walk This Way by Aerosmith at 8. And in December 1976, after 17 years as Prime Minister, Fidel Castro is elected President of Cuba. And if you went to the cinema, you probably had a queue up to see this one. It was the new cinema sensation, starring Barbara Streisand and Kris Kristofferson. A Star Is Born.
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0: 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We'll be right back after this.
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2: Turn it up. Mark Stafford is playing the member.

the way to becoming one of the best-selling bands of 1976. Boston were climbing the charts with More Than a Feeling. The album was doing very well as well. They were at five. At six, it was the band Firefall. You Are the Woman, one of their string of hits in America. Never did anything in Britain. Very good band, though. December 1976, looking at some of the very big songs and counting down the big 10 in America. And Alice Cooper managed to make the ballads count in America, but never did anything in Britain with a ballad. One of his big ones was at four, I Never Cry.

It's you and me checking out December 1976, the music and the memories of that particular month. The British government announces the formation of a separate mini-parliament for both Wales and Scotland, and former Deep Purple guitarist Tommy Bolin is found

dead of a drugs overdose in Miami, Florida, December 1976. Looking at the songs in America that were selling very nicely, thank you. Alice Cooper's I Never Cry was at 4, and the ELO and Living Thing doing very well at 3. This guy was the former lead singer of the band Guess Who. He was Monster in Canada, his homeland, and he did quite well with a couple of solo singles in America. Burton Cummings at 2 and Stand Tall.

very much underrated. He did have one of the great voices of rock in the 60s, the late 60s and the 70s. Burton Cummings and Stan Tall, former lead singer of the band The Guess Who. He was at two. And topping the pile was Rod Stewart.

0: Rod could do no wrong at all in 1976, number one in America. Tonight's the night, gonna be all right. Rod Stewart topping the charts there in America. I'm Mark Stafford. Welcome to the Rock Flashback. We are together for a couple of hours checking out the month of December 1976, from the singles in America to the albums in Britain, and checking out the album at 10 from Jackson Browne, the album The Pretender.
1: 1976.

December 1976, in the music world, the band performed their farewell concert at the Winterland in San Francisco. The show includes a star-studded guest list, including Neil Young, Joni Mitchell, Neil Diamond, Van Morrison, and of course Bob Dylan. The event is filmed by Martin Scorsese and becomes the legendary The Last Waltz film. December 1976. Did very well at the box offices when it came out, didn't it? And we're into the albums, the big-selling albums in Britain in December 1976. At 10, it was Jackson Browne from The Pretender and Here Come Those Tears Again. Rod was there again at 9 with the Atlantic Crossing album. And Peter Frampton's Frampton Comes Alive was at 8. George Harrison was doing very nicely. His 33 and a third album was there at 7. And we took the track True Love, old song from years gone by, at 7. Led Zeppelin were at 6 with The Song Remains the Same. And Joni Mitchell was at 5. We'll be right back.

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8: You're with Stafford's World, where the memories never stop.

It was never a single, but should have been. But then again, everything on that album could have been a single. Three in the album charts, The Electric Light Orchestra and A New World Record and Do Ya. Joni Mitchell's Azera album was at 5. We took Coyote from that. And sandwiched in between, Elton John's double album, The Blue Moves album, was at number 4 in December 1976. The month that Israeli Prime Minister Yitzhak Rabin resigns and 30,000 women march through London on a march for peace in Northern Ireland. Newly elected US President Jimmy Carter makes his first government appointments, and the band The Cars make their first debut as a live band in New Hampshire, USA in 1976 in the month of December. We're into the top two albums in Britain, and this was at number 2 for Queen.

It was beginning to sell very nicely, actually, in December 1976. Queen's Day at the Races album was at 2, and Good Old Fashioned Lover Boy from that. And the very top of the pile is taken by an album that was going to sell millions over the years, the Hotel California album from the Eagles, topping the charts at number 1, Try and Love Again from that album.

was top of the charts in December 1976, and it would go on to hang around for a very long time into 1977. The album from the Eagles, Hotel California, and that was Try and Love Again. December 1976, Wonder Woman debuts on ABC TV in the USA. And long-term mayor of Chicago, Richard Daley, dies of a heart attack, December 1976. We've put the albums away and we move on to Britain's best-selling singles from December 1976. This was doing very nicely at 10 for Steely Dan.

0: December 1976, the Sex Pistols hit the headlines as they swear their way through ITV's Today Show. Presenter Bill Grundy is suspended and the Sex Pistols manager Malcolm McLaren declares the band are yobs and proud of it. And British composer Edward Benjamin Britten dies. It is December 1976. We're into the 10 singles, the top 10 rock singles in Britain in December 1976. Steely Dan at 10 with Haitian Divorce. Rockin' Me from the Steve Miller Band at 9, we heard that earlier, and 10cc and The Things We Do for Love, that was at 8. And Rod was back with a strange cover doing the Beatles Get Back. It was all part of the soundtrack for a double album called All This and World War II, where a lot of stars did the Beatles songs and Rod chose Get Back.
1: Damn this bloody war. Periscope up.

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3: 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Remember, 1976.
4: His name is Sylvester Stallone. He's the star of a new film called Rocky. He has been described as handsome, tough, talented, sexy, sensitive, dynamic, and brilliant. He's been compared to Brando, Newman, Pacino, and De Niro. He's been called a top contender for an Academy Award. Sylvester Stallone in Rocky, rated PG.
5: This is Stafford's World.

was an old song from the 1950s, done in 1976 style by Status Quo. Wild Side of Life was at number 6, and Rod Stewart's cover of the Beatles' Get Back was at number 7 in December 1976. And one of the big songs of the year 1976 was at 5 for Chicago.

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December 1976, America's new president, Jimmy Carter, completes his first few weeks in office, and the Stranglers sign a recording deal with the United Artists in the UK in December 1976. Curls of Flyers from Southend and Little Does She Know. They were at number four in the charts, and at three it was The Earlow and Living Thing. We heard that earlier. Mike Oldfield was at two.

So let's count them down. Britain's biggest selling rock singles from December 1976. Steely Dan were at 10 with I Asian Divorce, and the Steve Miller Band at 9 with Rockin' Me. 10cc were at 8 with The Things We Do For Love, and Rod Stewart's cover of The Beatles' Get Back was at 7. At 6 it was The Wild Side of Life for Status Quo, and Chicago were at 5 with If You Leave Me Now. Cuzzle Flyers were at 4 with Little Does She Know, and The ELO at 3 with Living Thing. Mike Oldfield's instrumental Portsmouth was at 2. And the biggest song in Britain in December 1976 came from Queen. It was Somebody to Love. Yeah.

So topping the charts in December 1976 were Queen with Somebody to Love. Hope you enjoyed 1976. As always, if you did, you can drop me a line and let me know. mark@markstafford.co.uk or check me out in Facebook land. Just search for Mark Stafford and you'll find me there somewhere. We've been looking back to December 1976 and the year of 1976 in general. We have a couple more before we finish it all off. A couple of those songs that got away in 1976. The first of them was the song that introduced us to Andrew Gold back in 1976. He'd been helping out people like Linda Ronstadt for a few years. And in 76, he got a chance to do his own thing. He had a very good single out that did nothing at all in Britain, did nothing at all in America. Big shame. Andrew Gold, and That's Why I Love You.

think all you can say about that, it's nice. It's just very, very nice. Andrew Gold, the debut single for him, the one that we first heard on our radios in 1976. Nobody bought it, though. Big shame. Andrew Gold, and That's Why I Love You. One more to complete 1976 and put it back in its rightful place in the box of rock and roll history. And it's these guys. If you ever wondered whatever happened to the Steve Gibbons Band after their big hit with the cover of Chuck Berry's Tulane, well, this is what happened. And nobody wanted to know. It was the follow-up to Tulane for the Steve Gibbons Band, one of those songs that got away in 1976. Finishes off for today's program, Johnny Cool from the Steve Gibbons Band.

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1: It's midnight.

Hello and welcome to another edition of For Real and In the Years. It's Ryan, and this is episode 81. The featured five theme is At the Library. The first of those is coming up shortly. This is newer music from Kansas City native Samantha Fish. It's from her 2025 effort, Paper Doll. Here's I'm Done Running.

Now when I talk to God, I knew he'd understand. He said, stick by me and I'll be your God in hand. But don't ask me what I think of you. I might not give the answer that you want me to.

Tom Petty and the Heartbreakers, throwing it back to 1993 with Mary Jane's Last Dance. And Fleetwood Mac in there too with The Will, Part 1. Originally, Part 1 was supposed to be the B-side of Part 2 because band member Peter Green felt that Part 1 was a throwaway riff. However, he ultimately decided against that idea. You're listening to Reelin' in the Years, it's Ryan. If you're just tuning in, the Featured 5 theme is At the Library, and the theme only applies to the song's title. This is song number 1. It was first recorded in 1962 by Bo Diddley. Since then, it's been covered over 100 times. This is one of the more recent renditions of it. It's from the 2019 live album, The Final Bow, by the English rock band The Pretty Things. This was their final electric performance, and it was recorded in 2018 at the O2 Arena in London. Here are The Pretty Things, along with Van Morrison, and their take on You Can't Judge a Book by Its Cover.

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2: Hello, I'm Johnny Cash.

The Black Keys, and from their 2006 EP, Chullahoma, The Songs of Junior Kimbrough. That was Meet Me in the City. Chullahoma is a reference to a town in northern Mississippi that was home to a juke joint that was owned by the Kimbrough family until it burned down in 2000. Dan Auerbach of the Black Keys has said that Kimbrough's music inspired him to drop out of college and become a musician. Also in the set, Deer Tick gave us their latest, Mary Singletary, which is from their upcoming album, Coin-O-Matic, set for release in June. And Johnny Cash opened with Folsom Prison Blues. He was inspired to write that after seeing the 1951 film Inside the Walls of Folsom Prison. At the time, he was serving in the Air Force in West Germany. It's Reelin' in the Years. This is Ryan. Thanks for joining me. Up next, it's a bonus track from the 2006 deluxe reissue of Eric Clapton's 1970 eponymous debut album. You're probably familiar with his song Let It Rain, but originally it was recorded with different lyrics. Here's She Rides.

Recorded live in July of 93 at the Palace of Auburn Hills in Michigan. That was The Cure with Friday, I'm in Love. And at the top of the set, the band Rilo Kiley gave us Under the Black Light. That band is fronted by Jenny Lewis, who initially rose to prominence in the 1980s as a child actress. She appeared in Troop Beverly Hills and The Wizard. It's Ryan. This is Reelin' in the Years. Coming up, the inspiration behind one of Bob Seger's most well-known songs. The featured five theme this week is At the Library. As I said previously, this theme only applies to the title. Here's song number two. It's something that you need to be mindful of when visiting a library. The band gets their name from the David Bowie song Love You Till Tuesday. Here's Till Tuesday with Voices Carry.

0: From 1971, that was the Rolling Stones with Dead Flowers. It's Ryan, and thanks for joining me for RITY. Coming up next hour, music from a group that's named after a type of camera shot. 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The featured 5 theme is At the Library. For this theme, pay attention to the song's title. Here's the third of the 5 songs. Turn the Page by Bob Seger includes the lyrics, "Most times you can't hear them talk, other times you can. All the same old cliches, is that a woman or a man?" Here's the story behind that. In 1972, Bob Seger went on tour with the duo of David Teagarden and Skip Van Winkle. It was the middle of the night, and their tour bus was caught in a blinding snowstorm, so they decided to pull off at a truck stop. Here's Teagarden with the rest of the story.
1: We all had very long hair, but they all had hats and caps and stick their hair up in the, because if you had long hair, you were in trouble. I mean, in some certain places. It was okay on stage, but I didn't like hats or caps, so I come walking in the restaurant, and I'm walking the gauntlet, all these truckers in there, and they're all whistling at me because of my long hair, and somebody says, "Is that a guy or is that a girl?" And they were laughing their butts off, Seger and them. And so the next day he wrote this song. He said, "T-Garden, here's this song." He played it for us, and it had the deal in there, the woman or a man, and they're on the road again, you know. And Skip didn't like it. He said, "Yeah, it'll never be a hit. It's too long," or something, I don't know.
0: Seger would go on to record the song for his 1973 album back in 72. However, it would not gain much notoriety until he recorded a live version of it on his 1976 release, Live Bullet. This cover of the song is from the 1998 album, Garage Inc. Here's Metallica.

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1: It's 1 o'clock.

From 1998, that was the Goo Goo Dolls with Black Balloon, which is about heroin addiction. Many have speculated that it was inspired by Robbie Tackett's ex-wife, who died of an overdose. Tackett is the group's bassist. And we opened the hour with John Mayer and a cut from his 2021 release, Sob Rock. It was Last Train Home. Maren Morris sang backing vocals on that. She is best known for her top five hit, The Middle, which was released in 2018. It's Ryan. This is Reelin' in the Years. The featured five theme this week is At the Library, and this theme only applies to the song's title. Here's song number four. It's by a group that's name originated from a term found in a TV Guide magazine, which describes a television shot of a person's head and shoulders. The shot is typically used for newscasters and is described as all content, no action. Here are Talking Heads with The Book I Read.

Tower of Power from 1973. That was What is Hip? Sharon Jones and the Dap Kings gave us their version of Midnight Rider, and we opened with Leon Bridges, and from his 2015 debut release, Coming Home, it was Better Man. You're listening to Reelin' in the Years. It's Ryan. Coming up, the first of four top five hits for an artist who, at the time, in the early 70s, was making a living by installing bathrooms in airplanes. In the meantime, here's Prince with I Would Die For You.

Reeling in the Years with Ray LaMontagne, and from his 2004 release, Trouble, that was the title track, and Marcus King opened this segment with Blood on the Tracks. It's Ryan, thanks for listening. Up next, it's the first of four top five hits for Bill Withers. When he wrote this song in the early 70s, he was working in a factory installing bathrooms on Boeing 747s. In fact, when the song went gold, the record company presented him with a golden toilet seat. Here's Ain't No Sunshine. Ain't no-

That was Bill Withers with Ain't No Sunshine. This week's featured five theme is At the Library, and it only applies to the song's title. Here's the fifth and final song. For many people, the library serves as a relaxing space where they can read, work, or just chill. It provides them with a peaceful, easy feeling. Here are the Eagles.

0: Is that all right?
1: Akino Tetoron wa teijin desu.
2: Reeling in the years with the Tubes and White Punks on Dope. From their eponymous debut release from 1975, the band was inspired to write that after seeing TV advertisements about rising drug problems in the ghetto. While the band agreed with that, they were also aware that it was an issue with the offspring of Hollywood elites, as they knew several rich kids with drug problems. And we opened this final segment with Mojo Nixon and Skid Roper. From 87, it was Elvis Is Everywhere. It's Ryan, and thanks for listening to Reelin' in the Years. The program is available on demand. 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
3: Does anyone else hear the bottom of the barrel being scraped?
4: It was the bottom of the barrel, and I scraped it, but I didn't care.
2: It's time to end this week's program with the bottom of the barrel segment. This is where I play a song that failed to make it any higher than 70th on Billboard's Hot 100 chart. This one peaked at number 75 in early October of 88. The singer wrote it while in prep school in Connecticut. It was partially inspired by her feeling like an outcast for receiving student financial aid. Here's Tracy Chapman with Talkin' 'Bout a Revolution.

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2: Everybody, I am Uncle Rob, and I am here with Uncle Rhino in Shreveport, Louisiana. What's up, bro?
3: What's up, my man?
2: We are the Uncle Show, and for folks who have not heard what we do, we play interviews, man. We get on here, we interview the best independent artists from today, as well as country and music legends. Not going to give any names away, but we got some really good names coming up here in the not-so-distant future. We've got a newcomer. I guess you could call him a newcomer. He's been around for 20 or 30 years. This guy right here is out of Georgia. He is with the GAC record label with Leon Everett and Beverly Gosden, or Beverly Jenkins. Mr. Adam Grant. What's up, Adam?
4: How y'all doing?
2: Man, we're doing good. About you, bro?
4: I'm good. I just learned something. You said Louisiana. That's awesome. I love some crawfish.
2: I'm originally from Lafayette, Louisiana. I live in Little Rock, Arkansas now. I've been here for 40 in Arkansas for 44 years. Uncle Rhino's in Shreveport. So yeah, we kind of do our thing from different locations.
4: Very cool. Very cool. I believe my mom actually lived in Shreveport for a short time. Of course, I'd have to ask her more about it, but I love Louisiana, Mississippi. I love all the southern states, and you know, I'm into hunting and fishing and all that good stuff. Love seafood.
2: You like crawfish? Did you say you like crawfish?
4: Oh yeah.
2: Crawfish used to be my favorite thing. I haven't had it in years, but nothing like ice cold Miller Lite and some boiled crawfish and all the fixings to go with it. Where are you from, man?
4: I'm in, actually, right here is, I'm kind of on the line of Pine Mountain Valley and a little town called Shiloh. And when I say the line is, really, I think my address is a Shiloh address, but I can see the mountain right here out of my back porch on Pine Mountain. And if you've ever heard of Callaway Gardens or any of that, that's right here. I mean,
2: and that's Georgia, right? For folks that don't know.
4: Yeah, it's deer country, Georgia.
2: I wouldn't have known Georgia if we wouldn't have talked earlier. I would have never known Georgia. So
4: if you looked at the map between Noonan, Georgia, that's where Alan Jackson's from, and of course Doug Stone has spent a lot of time in Noonan too. But if you looked on the map between Noonan and Columbus, Georgia, I'm just about dead center on the west side of the state. So
2: you're back towards Alabama.
4: Yeah, I'm about 30 minutes from Alabama.
2: I used to drive an 18-wheeler all up through there. We basically were on I-20 a lot all the way into Atlanta and then take Atlanta up to the Carolinas. So never really got to the more northern part of Noonan or Georgia. That's more in the northwestern part, is it not?
4: Well, it's kind of Midwest. If you get above Noonan, like in Carrollton, then you're starting to get up towards Rome and, you know, the northern part, but
2: you know, I'm in the stuff. You're going if you were to draw Fort Payne and Chattanooga.
4: Yeah. If you drew a line in Georgia, a dead center line, I'm just on the south side of it. So
2: Georgia's pretty at certain times of the year. I like springtime when I used to go through Georgia. I never really was there in the summertime, but it was like springtime and fall was pretty nice. What do you do over there, bro? What does Adam Grant do in Georgia?
4: Well, if I'm not messing around with this thing right here, writing songs, depending on the time of year, if it's fall, I'm deer hunting. If it's this time of year, I'm cooking out, and I was telling y'all earlier, I got a new pool table here behind me. So I've been wanting a pool table since I don't even know when. And I found a really good deal on this one. It's nothing fancy or anything, but, that's what I do, man. I'm not a bar hopper unless I'm playing music. Kind of a homebody. I stay here, write songs, and most of my trips anywhere is going to the recording studio. But other than that, I'm grilling, and I'm usually going live on Facebook. And like, we had a big low country boil recently, speaking of crawfish. And we, you know, I went live and we were We had cornhole boards. I went and bought some cornhole and cooking all kinds of shrimp. And so I love it, man. That's what I do for fun. So
2: are you a football fan?
4: Oh yeah. Oh yeah.
2: You don't like the Falcons, do you?
4: Man, I feel sorry for the Falcons. I wish they,
2: because I was going to say, if you're a Falcon fan, we got to end the interview right now. I can't. Being a New Orleans fan, I cannot.
4: Yeah, I'm a Georgia fan, but people get mad at me because I give them hell. Like when they're messing up, I shouldn't be that way, but I do. I get emotional over it. You know what I mean?
2: Dude, that's what being a fan is about. I mean, I'm an LSU fan. I live right smack dab in the middle of Razorback country here. Cannot stand the Razorbacks. I'm a LSU fan. I was born in Louisiana, so I'm a New Orleans Saints fan. I've been to both games, see both teams. Whether they're winning or they're not winning, I mean, I get mad on Sundays when Drew Brees is throwing interceptions. Of course, that's several years ago. But if LSU's losing, I mean, I'm mad right now. LSU's baseball was supposed to be, they were supposed to be like national champion caliber. Those guys suck right now. But I'm still an LSU Tiger fan. Always going to be. That's what it's part of, you know. Of course, with you being a Georgia Bulldog fan with football, you really ain't got a whole lot to worry about right now because Georgia's pretty dang good.
4: You know, let me clarify that too. I'm a Georgia fan, but when Georgia's not playing Alabama or Auburn, or even some of the, and I know that a lot of people are like, what are you saying? But I'll support Alabama. I'm an Alabama fan when they're not playing Georgia. And I know a lot of people are like, I can't believe you're saying that, but I am. And, like if Alabama plays, let's say Michigan, I'm rooting for Alabama. You know what I mean? So, that's just how it is, but Georgia's my number one team. And you know, it's funny you mentioned LSU and we're talking about Louisiana. Back when I was the lead singer of a group called Bad Horse, and we had a little independent record deal in Nashville. But back in those days, I was still a police officer, and I used to sit in my police car on night shift. That's all I ever worked was night shift, and I would write songs. And one night, working on the south side of Atlanta, I wrote a song called She Makes Cajun Look Cool. And nice. It's a really cool song, yeah. It's on YouTube. You can check it out. But, we would write songs. And I think on that song, if I'm not mistaken, our lead guitarist, Charlie Gilbert, and you can look him up. He's an amazing guitar player. And he's been doing a lot of studio stuff now, too, as far as producing. But I think he came up with that rhythm. I know you can't hear this guitar, but it's like let's see. She lives back in the swamp, you see, with the moss and the cypress trees. So that's how it's like a kind of a shuffle song, but really cool song. If y'all check it out, it talks about LSU and
2: I'm gonna check
4: she's
2: it
4: my
2: out.
4: Little Cajun queen.
2: I'm gonna check it out just because it's about Louisiana. I'm willing to give it anything that has anything to do with Louisiana. I'm willing to give it a listen.
4: It's my mom's favorite song. She's always saying, "Why don't y'all play that song more? You need to put that out there more." And she's right. It's a great song. Really cool song. So
2: you said you're a police officer. How long where did you police officer at? And how long did that last?
4: You know, it's funny. I think I cursed myself through my work years. For instance, there was one time I was driving through some road work. They were paving a road, and it was middle summer, 100 degrees, and I was looking at all these guys standing around with their shovels and loops where they'd, you know, work the asphalt. And I said to myself, I said, there is no way I will ever do that.
2: It was not fun. I did it.
4: Yeah, well, 6 months later, guess what I was doing? Road work.
2: I did milling crew. We tore up asphalt on the freeways. If you go from Little Rock to Texarkana, anywhere on that Interstate 30, we did all that.
4: Milling machine.
2: We spent the whole, and I mean the whole summer down there. It was hot, and it was overnights because they're gonna shut the freeway down at night for you to do that. They move the lanes over, and we worked like 7 till 7 in the morning. And I'm like, oh my god, no, could not handle those overnight hours. I mean, that was hard work.
4: Yeah, Yeah, well, I did that for 6 years, and that was actually back when really started getting going in country music. I was doing a lot of songwriting. I took my very first trip to Nashville back then, and I met my first country singer that I met in Nashville was Vern Gosden, which was pretty cool. It's kind of a full circle thing. And now here I'm working with Beverly, you know. I was actually staying at the I can't think right now. What do you call it? Across the street from Nashville Palace.
2: You're over at Opryland?
4: Opryland. There we go. Yeah.
2: You're staying at the Opryland Hotel.
4: I was at the Opryland Hotel. That was my first trip. And reading about all kinds of stuff, man. It's so neat. And I just love it. You know, I've always loved country music.
2: What year was that?
4: 98.
2: Because I'm going to say, yeah. If you were there in about 85, 86, probably 84, 85, Randy Travis was a fry cook at the Opryland Hotel. He'd probably making your fried food while you were there.
4: Well, I was reading.
3: At that time, I was there. I was there in Nashville during that whole time from that point all the way up to 09. So that whole early 90s, I was up there from 92 to 2010. That was my time where I was playing it up there in Nashville. So I had a house, one of my homes that I had up there was right by, it's not too far from the hotel there. And then my other one was down in Berry Hill, which was south of town a little bit. And so you were coming up there when I was still on fire on the road. So that's pretty wild that you were just then breaking in. I would be, and I knew Vern back then. He had invited me out to a fish fry he had, and I think him and Beverly had just gotten together, actually, probably. Maybe they were a couple years into the relationship, maybe not even that long, when I had met him for the first time, and
4: wow.
3: At the time her. And so that was right around that window, somewhere right in there. It was between 96 and 98, right in that window. So
4: yeah.
3: You're making my buzzers go off while you sit there telling the story.
2: Small world, man.
4: I just what was neat about it?
3: We were in the same spot.
4: Oh, yeah, yeah. When I was at the Opryland Hotel, there was something, I think it was on the wall, and it was a picture of John Anderson, and he was actually a construction worker when they were building the Opryland Hotel. So I was like, man, that's just awesome, you know. Well, I saw the Nashville Palace as we were going into the hotel, and I said, you know what, I'm going to go over there later and check it out. Well, I just walked over there, and I went in the front door of Nashville Palace, and you know, you're talking about Randy Travis. They had a little plaque on the wall that had his first check stub. I don't know if his first check stub, but it was a check stub from when he worked at Nashville Palace. I think he was like busting dishes or something. I don't know what it was, but I was sitting there looking at that, and I was just amazed by it. There's so many stories that tie this in. I wish I had time to tell you all of them because it's really amazing how it's kind of panned out, and I really believe it's God, you know. I don't believe anything's by coincidence, but anyway, so I'm looking at Randy Travis's little check stub, and you know me, I'm just like in awe. I'm like, man, this is so cool, so awesome, and wondering what it was like, and all of a sudden, I hear, this ain't my first rodeo, this ain't the first time this old cowboy has been, and I'm hearing it over the intercom, the speakers, and I said, man, that sounds live. And I said to the lady there, like the hostess, I said, is that who I think it is? She said, do you think it's Vern Gosden? I said, yeah. She said, open those doors right there. So I opened the little, like double doors or whatever it was there. And there he is up on stage. Apparently he was eating dinner there that night. And they called him up on stage to do a few songs. Now, this was right before his stroke, you know. I don't know how many years before, but it was 98. So maybe he had already had one. I don't remember. But he was up there singing, and I was just amazed. I said, oh, my God, you know. And being young like I was, I think I was 18, I can't remember, but I went right up to the stage waiting for him to be done because I wanted to say, hey, Vern, you know, and he came walking down off the stage, and I said, hey, Vern, that was awesome, and he stuck his hand out, and he had all these gold rings, you know, and he said, how you doing, son? And he shook my hand, and then he walked back to his table, and it still, that to me, that is my number one country music memory of all times. It's nothing major, you know. Some people have much cooler.
2: No, that's a big deal, man. Stories. That is a big. Like, that is a big deal.
4: Yeah, I think like Mark Wills back when he was getting started or already started. I don't remember. He was in a music store, and in walks Garth Brooks, and you know, I didn't have nothing like that happen. But to me, Vern Gosden was my Garth Brooks. I mean, that was huge because, see, I grew up listening to what my dad listened to and the rest of my family down here in the country, and that's the stuff you heard. If you're going to do me wrong, do it right, you know, and Is It Raining at Your House? That was my number one favorite song by Vern, and luckily, here recently, you know, I got together with Beverly, and I showed her my version of that song, and it was really good. And I said, you know, I really want to get in the studio and record that. And we did that about 2 months ago, and it turned out really good. So that's a sentimental song, I guess you'd say, that I've recorded, you know.
2: And a treat to the listeners and the folks watching the video at the end of this. That is the song we're going to play. We're going to play your homage or whatever, your tribute for Vern Gosden. That is a great story, man. I mean, I've met a lot of people. Being in radio in the early, mid to late 80s, I worked for this radio station, and after, I don't know, I quit for some reason. I went and worked at a different radio station, but I remained friends with the people at that radio station. And there was a guy by the name of David Allen Coe, who was doing a show on that radio station on Saturday mornings. Well, I purposely went up there, acting stupid. You know, I didn't know you were there, but I knew 100% he was there. I mean, his Rolls Royce is parked out front. But I walked in the back way through the basement, and I'm walking up the stairs, and here he's walking by, and he's like, I just looked at him. He's huge. And I looked at him. He's like, kind of like you did, I'm David Allen Coe. I was like, yes, you are. Talked to him for a few minutes. I mean, that was, and after that, I was like, okay, I'm done with that. I mean, I can move on, but that, it's kind of weird the way that worked out, kind of with you, with Vern.
4: Yeah.
2: And I met Randy, and I'm glad you mentioned the Nashville Palace, because I'd said that Randy was a fryer cook at the Opryland. He was a fryer cook at the Nashville Palace. That's where he was. But I had met him in 1985 before he even got started. He was on an independent label. He had put out a song called On the Other Hand, I think is what it was. Mm-hmm. And that morning, me and my family were staying in Lebanon, and we were going into Nashville for fanfare. And we were listening to, you know, 650 WSM in the morning, and they were at the fairgrounds at fanfare talking to a Randall Trawick. Is what his name was, Randall Trawick, right, and they played his On the Other Hand, and I told my mom and dad, I'm like, I want to go meet that guy when we get there, because I had it all lined up. I was going to meet Alabama, Gene Watson, all these guys. I don't know if Vern was there, Johnny Lee, John Schnapp, all these people. I'm like, I had it all telegraphed, but I was like, we're going to go see this Randall Trawick, and we walk up to him, and nicest guy you could probably ever imagine. Nice, very sweet spoken, nice. I mean, shook my hand, signed, and don't know where it's at, but he signed it on whatever that record label was that he came in before Warner Brothers. It was Randall Trawick, and he signed it, Randall Trawick, On the Other Hand, which wound up being the exact same version of the song when he went out to Warner Brothers. But wow. I was like, I should have kept track of that record, because now it's probably worth $5. No, it's probably worth a lot of money.
4: Yeah.
2: So getting back to you and the old Opryland experience with Vern Gosden, you pick up from where we had left.
4: Well, I'll just talk about how it ties in.
3: Adam actually telegraphed something. Adam gravitates to the guys, who, and this is very important for the listeners, because the people that he's speaking on, the Vern Gosdens, the Randy Travis, the John Anderson, and I would add to that group Keith Whitley. Those men that Adam is referencing saved country music as we know it. Country music had gone into a free fall, and in the mid to late 80s, it had a resurrection, which they are the real powerhouses, Vern Gosdin, John Conley, Earl Thomas Conley, Eddie Raven, Alabama, all these groups.
2: Exile was getting a new resurgence as well.
3: Well, they if it hadn't been for all these guys who did what they did starting in 85 and 86, 84 to 86, they saved country music, changed the whole trajectory of it, and that primed the pump and set it up so the class of 89 could come in, which was Garth Brooks, Dwight Yoakam, Mark Chestnut, Clint Black. They came in, Alan Jackson, and they were able to slingshot into what became the country craze of the 1990s. We would have
2: Tracy Lawrence.
3: Yeah, well, and that then that came in on the back end. Tracy Byrd, Tracy Lawrence, all them guys.
2: Sammy Kershaw, they had tons of them. Yeah,
3: I was riding in that group myself with Kershaw. We had Wade Hayes. Wade had come out right before me. Neil McCoy had also come out right before me. And that's the thing is we had to keep it going. The industry gets popular, and then the industry side always loses its way, and then the people like Adam, who they bring it back.
2: Brooks and Dunn became huge at that time too.
3: Huge, yes.
2: And they're still huge.
3: Yeah,
2: Dwight Yoakam, man, I went to see Dwight Yoakam here 2-3 weeks ago, and I'd gone to see ZZ Top. It was Dwight Yoakam with ZZ Top and a new band called South Hall, which new band South Hall is amazing. Dwight Yoakam came out, absolutely phenomenal. ZZ Top, I wasn't really big on ZZ Top. Dwight made the show for me and my wife both. But we're talking about you, man. So you're with Leon Everett now and Beverly. What's that? That's got to be pretty cool. I mean, he's a legend. We had him on the show a couple of weeks ago.
4: Yeah, I am beyond appreciative. When you're playing music and you're writing songs and you're pursuing, I guess you call it the dream, you kind of wonder, you're like, where am I going? Where am I going to end up? What if I, am I even progressing? Am I moving forward? And this has been a new wind in my sail, because for many, many years now, I've just been sitting here writing these songs, recording what I can, and not knowing where I'm going with it, where I'll end up. So this happening when I met Beverly, it kind of ignited everything, because I've been writing really good songs and recording, I've still been putting in the work, but I didn't know, I couldn't see anything in the distance. You know what I mean? There was no light at the end of the tunnel. So I'm just doing all this, not knowing, hey, is this even going to do anything? Am I going to get anywhere or whatever? And then all of a sudden here comes Beverly, and she says, man, I like your voice and I like your songwriting, and you need to be back on the radio. Or I think she said, you need to be on the radio. And I said, well, I used to be, actually, because I had a record deal in 2010. And that was when I was the lead singer of Bad Horse. And that's neat stories there, too. I actually named the band. Funny story. We'd play shows. We were really high energy. It was more of a southern rock country kind of thing. Killer guitarist and just great musicians. And after the show, people would come up and they'd say, man, you guys are, I'm not going to say the cuss word, but they'd say, you guys are bad, like a donkey, bad, the AWS. And I said, well, we can't call ourselves that. I said, but we'll relate it to a donkey, and the closest thing is a horse, so we're Bad Horse. And it stuck. And so we went Bad Horse, and back
2: too
4: then.
2: Too bad you didn't do the band now. You could probably call it Bad.
4: Yeah.
2: You could have called it what you wanted to.
4: Yeah. Well, we got an independent record deal. I'm trying to be politically correct and nice. Things didn't work out the way they should have. They could have, but they didn't. Things were ran not correctly. That's the best way to put it. So, but now, don't get me wrong. We did amazing things. We achieved really neat things, and we did awesome music videos. And the coolest part is on the radio is we had 3 consecutive number one songs. And we were also voted Best New Group 2010 by New Music Weekly. And that's when we did a lot of neat stuff. Like we played a show with Randy Travis. And that's another full circle story right there. I don't want to keep going down rabbit holes, but maybe we can come back to that. But I played a show with Randy Travis, and that was awesome. It was just us and him. Southern Ground, the Zach Brown area, you know, Fayette County. Played a show with Zach Brown. We did some big festivals, some stuff with Trace Atkins and Shenandoah, Jason Michael Carroll, Sarah Evans. There's some Diamond Rio. There's a lot of neat shows. But since then, to get back on track where we were at, it just, when that all ended, it was just me again. Me and this guitar. And I was like, well, I'm not going to quit because I can't quit. Even if I try to quit, I'm going to pick the guitar back up because I'll get a song idea.
2: Right.
4: And I'll start trying to write that song. Regardless of what it might do for me down the road, I'm still a songwriter and I still love country music. So that's what I did for years between 2010. Well, it ended about 2013. So from that time till now, I've just been working on, I guess, me as a solo artist, you know, writing and recording. And then here comes Beverly, and she said, you need to be on the radio. And I said, well, I actually used to be. And she's like, really? And I told her, you know, because we did really neat stuff. I even wrote a Christian song called I Still Love Them. And it went to number 2 on the inspirational country music charts in Nashville. And then we did some movie stuff. A movie called Brother's Keeper with Travis Tritt in it. And we did a music video of our version. We did our own version of Amazing Grace. That's a neat story too. So many stories I could probably talk for a week. But anyway, but back to Beverly.
3: You know, I want to jump in right there because it's funny. You keep saying that you didn't see anything up in front of you. Well, up in front of you kept coming to you. If you stop looking at where you want to be and you start celebrating where you are,
4: that's right.
3: Will change where you want it. Where you're standing will always be where you want to be. And that's. Yeah. That's the thing is you chase what we discussed off camera for the listeners and for, you know, to bring them up to speed. You and I talked about this where you think at a certain age that putting on the show and being the lightning rod for the room is what your purpose is. It's not. You're the lightning rod that brings everyone into the room together. And then connecting with all of them as human beings is what makes that's your real superpower. And I think it's not chasing the radio rabbits or chasing after, you know, oh, I've got to be in this magazine or be on this TV show. You just keep being a beautiful human being and the best version of your mama's son. And when you're doing that, all that other stuff works itself out.
4: Yeah, that was very well put. Yep, I totally agree. And I believe that's where God comes in play, too, because you know, everybody is, if you think about it, with God, everything is of a season. And where you are in your life is of a season. And people that are in your life are of a season. Like you look back and you see people that were in your life and you thought, man, this they'll be here forever, and they're not. And all of a sudden, your life's totally different now. I was thinking this last night. I can remember what I was thinking about, but I was thinking about things I did in the past, and I was like, man, that's another lifetime ago. I don't even hang out with those people anymore. I don't, you know what I mean?
2: Yeah.
4: So everything is of a season, and that goes with your music as well, because even though I've stayed on path with the songwriting and the country music, the seasons change around me, and so does the environment of where I'm at. And like right now, look where we're at, you know. So every day is a new day, and Beverly, and she'll like to hear this, Beverly brought that new day, because I was kind of in country music limbo, and the good thing is I never quit, you know, and I couldn't, even if I wanted to quit, I can't quit. I'll end up picking my guitar back up, you know, but she was that new season, and here we are. And then now here comes Leon Everett, and the way it happened with Beverly, she said, I want to get you on the radio, back on the radio. And I said, let's do it. I'm all about it. I'm all for it. And she introduced me, and it's funny because I'd been watching this recording studio, Tune Designer, John Johnson. He runs it. Great guys. Daniel Addison, killer guitar player. George Sandler, the drummer.
2: Preacher.
4: That's right.
2: I had a song that I co-wrote that was recorded down there at Tune Designer. Wow. That's the only reason I know them.
4: Man, this is something. That's crazy. Well, three guys, unbelievable talent. These guys produce music. Now, nothing against Nashville. I love Nashville. And I've always, that's the only place I've ever recorded, except my very first recording was in Atlanta next to the Buckboard, where Mark Wills got famous. Well, not famous, but he played there with Darren Norwood. But every country act played the Buckboard. Right. It's even in a Garth Brooks song. But I recorded my first song next door at Windy Hill Recording Studio, my first three songs, sorry. And then after that, I went to Nashville 2007 and recorded. I don't know. I probably have, not kidding, over probably 60 professional recorded songs now since I started. But 80% of that was Nashville recordings. So I didn't know anything else. And here I am now recording back in Georgia with these guys. And, man, I'm telling you, they put out a sound I wasn't getting in Nashville. I'm just going to be honest with you. This new sound is unreal.
2: Those guys are good. They're really, really good.
4: Yeah, and I'm not rushed. I'm able to sit there and do what I'm wanting to, you know, do out of the songs as far as on the producing side. And that's also where Beverly comes into play. Beverly told me, she said, now when you go record there, she said, you know, I'm always a producer. And I said, well, Beverly, I have no problem with you being a producer, but I've always produced my own. It's part of me. It's what I do with, you know, my ideas. So how about we co-produce it? And she said, yeah, that's fine. Let's do that. So, so ever since then, I think our first recording was in America, and then I did a recording with Gail, and then she did one of my songs I wrote. It's I can't even think of the title right now. I'll figure it out.
2: Now you're having success on the Cashbox charts with these songs, are you not?
4: Yeah, the very first song that we recorded there at Tune Designer was In America with Beverly as co-producer. And it went all the way first time to number 5. And I was just like, wow, that's, I didn't expect that. As a matter of fact, I was crossing my fingers for a top 20, just hoping, you know, just so it wasn't embarrassing and, you know, whatever. But it went to number 5, and I was just amazed. I said, man, that's pretty awesome. And it's addictive. And I was like,
2: oh, absolutely. I've got to do this again.
4: We got to do it again. So we went back in, and the next big one was with Billy Payne. Man, my song titles have, I guess I'm on the spot. I can't think of my, I Ain't Hurting Much. There we go. We recorded a song I wrote called I Ain't Hurting Much. And that went to number 5. But Billy recorded a song I wrote called I Ain't Hurting Much. And that went to number 5. But Billy had a song out, a solo song at the same time that went number 1.

0: Hill co-producer. And a lot of great guys that played on that. Eugene Moles, if you're familiar with him, he played with Merle Haggard and so many others. What's his name? They're gonna put me in the movie.
1: Buck Owens.
0: Buck Owens, there we go. Y'all forgive me on names. I'm terrible on names, but
1: we're putting you on the spot a little bit, man.
0: Yeah, well, I probably should have prepared with my names, but
1: his spontaneous, man. That's the best interviews, is just sitting here being spontaneous.
0: Well, these guys are great. They're so cool, and Eugene's just awesome, great, phenomenal guitar player. So I recorded two albums with them, and Beverly loves a lot of that music, and she said, we got to get that song even though you're gone on the radio. And I said, well, I love it too. I'm glad you like it because that's one of my favorites. And I wrote that. It's funny. I was going to Nashville to record that last album. And no, I'm sorry, my first album, because I recorded two albums there. And a week before I went there, I happened to write that song at the last minute. And I was like, because it wasn't scheduled to be recorded. And I was like, oh my God, we got to get this in on that session. This song is better than anything else I had prepared. So we recorded it, and it turned out amazing. Well, Beverly fell in love with it. She said, let's get that on the radio. So we did. She said, I'm telling you, that's the number one song. That is a hit song. And I said, well, I hope you're right. And she was. It went to number one.
1: With nice.
0: Yep. So that was my first number one after getting back on radio. You know, not the Bad Horse days.
1: Right.
0: But all of a sudden, we're back and two number fives and then a number
1: one. You got that fever again.
0: Oh, man. And the best part, I'm not saying that I may have more number ones, but I definitely have some music that could do it. And it's, I always say this. I say, if I'm going to win, whatever you consider winning being, but if I'm going to make it in country music or make a name for myself, it's going to be through consistency, because these songs, I'm not going to stop writing songs, and I try to make sure they're good. You know what I mean? Good.
1: Yes, sir.
0: Quality country music. And I try to stick to the truth of traditional country music, just like Alan Jackson and Vince Gill. You know, they're hardcore about that traditional value, and so am I. I love it. And so anyway, the consistency, like I told Beverly, I said, man, I've got an artillery of these jokers, and they're lined up ready to go between even some of the cover stuff, you know, the Is It Raining at Your House, Vernon Gosman. I don't do a lot of cover songs, but that's one. And then I did one with Randy Travis, and that's another full circle story. I'll tell it real quick if you got time.
1: Yeah.
0: When I was about 12 years old, I was watching a episode of Matlock. Yeah. And I know a lot of people are familiar with this. And Randy Travis was on that episode. And he was sitting on the porch swing, and he had a guitar that he was talking about. And Andy Griffith asked him something about his guitar, and he said, oh, I just picked it up at an old pawn shop and, you know, put some new strings on it. And as Andy Griffith started to walk off, Randy Travis started playing a song, and it's called Life of the Party. And I can't hear you if you're talking to me. I don't know if it messed up, but... Can you still hear me?
2: Yes, sir.
0: Okay. All right. Anyway, he started playing this song, Life of the Party. And I don't know if y'all can hear this guitar. But it's just, can you hear that at all?
2: Just a little.
0: It's I'm the life of the party. I'm everybody's friend. But anyway, it was this killer, killer country song, slow country song. And at 12 years old, I just fell in love. I said, good Lord, that's the best country song I've ever heard in my life. I mean, just off. And then, of course, you got Randy Travis singing it, which just throws gas on fire, you know. And I went to, you know, back then you had Turtles and stuff. You didn't have, that's where you got your music. And I went looking for that song, and I looked and looked, couldn't find it nowhere. And I was like, man, I got to find that song, because it wasn't like today where you can get on YouTube or Google it, you know. and I couldn't find it.

0: And at 12 years old, I remember this. I was sitting on my bed with my guitar. And back then, I just, you know, learning how to play, really. And I thought to myself, I said, if I ever make it in country music, you know, whatever that might be, making it. But I said, if I ever make it in country music and I get the chance to meet Randy Travis, I'm going to ask him about that dadgum song. And all of a sudden, this is how God works, I'm telling you. 2009, right before our first record deal as Bad Horse, we get to play a show with Randy Travis. And backstage, this is another funny thing, too. His band had this gag that they would do on openers. They'd take a cooler and they'd set it in the corner of the green room. And one of his guys, I forgot which one it was, may have even been his road manager. He came in to our guy and said, "Hey, man, if y'all want any drinks, we got a cooler over there. It's got beer and Cokes, whatever you want, you know." And if you went over there and opened that cooler, they had a fishing line tied to a rubber snake. The snake would jump out at you, you know.
1: Oh, my gosh. But
0: we were doing that, so we started getting our band members, the ones who'd been outside and didn't know, would come in and say, "Hey, man, get you a drink or get me a drink out of that cooler." So they'd go over there and open it and jump back, and some of Randy Travis's guys were dying laughing. And then in walks Randy Travis, and I'm just like, how is this happening right now? I just can't believe that from 12 years old, sitting on my bed with my guitar, thinking this thought, you know, and all of a sudden, here I am, and I'm about to get to ask him about this song, you know. Not only meeting him, which is amazing.
1: Absolutely.
0: So we're getting our pictures taken with him. And matter of fact, I'll go and post the picture from that day on Facebook. But we're all talking and everything. And I said, "Randy, you might not believe this, but I've had a question I wanted to ask you since I was 12 years old." And that saying that really caught him. I fully grabbed his attention with that question. And he kind of made a face. And I said, "Back, I don't remember the year, but you were on an episode of Matlock." And right then he threw his head back like, wow, you know, just for me remembering it.
1: Oh, yeah.
0: And I said, "In that episode, you were on the porch swing and you played a song called Life of the Party." I said, "You can even hear traffic going by in the movie, you know, the episode." And he was just like, whoa. He did that. His head, he was like, wow. And he turned to his road manager and said, "Can you believe this?" And I said, "That song," I said, "I've looked for it everywhere. I can't find it. I mean, I can't find it on any of your albums, whatever." And he said, "You know what?" He said, "A friend of mine in Nashville," and this is what I wish I could remember, and I can't. He told me the guy's name, and it's not Alan Shamblin. A lot of people think Alan Shamblin wrote the song, but he didn't. He wrote Life of the Party for Neil McCoy with, I think it was Billy Yates, I think was the other writer. I can't remember exactly who the other writer was.
2: And Billy were co-writers.
0: Yeah. Well,
2: and Alan Shamblin, too. Both of them are my co-writers. Yep.
0: There you go. Yeah. Well, I emailed him, and I said, "People say you wrote this, but I don't think it's right." And he answered me. He said, "No, we wrote Neil McCoy's version, whole different song." He said, "But I do hear that a lot." And I said, "Do you know who wrote it?" And he said, "No, I couldn't tell you. I wish I did know." Anyway, that was the extent of the email. And so the song was out on YouTube, and that's where I started seeing it. And then it was everywhere. People were playing little home recordings of it, you know, with them and their guitar. And so I recorded a cover of it, and it was just killer song. Of course, I'm not Randy Travis, and I don't have his voice, but it turned out a really, really neat recording. But Randy Travis, here's the neat part. When I asked him about that song, and he told me, he said, "Well, so-and-so, a good friend of mine, wrote that song specifically for this episode. He said, if I write this, would you play it on the show?" And Randy Travis said, "If it's any good, I will." Well, it wasn't only good, it was amazing. And he played it. And man, I just wish I remember who he said wrote that song, but it was a personal friend of his. I don't even know if he's still alive. I don't know, but
1: maybe able to ask AI. about that episode and the song that was in it. Maybe AI could tell you who wrote it.
0: Yeah. Yeah. Well, after, towards the end of that conversation, Randy Travis turned to his road manager and he said this, and this is where my heart dropped. He said, "Remind me when we get back to Nashville to cut that song." And I said, "Oh my God, Randy Travis is about to record a song because of me."
1: Yeah, that that would be a big deal.
0: Weird thought, but it was true, because I reminded him of something that he had forgotten. Well, unfortunately, this was right before Randy Travis had all the problems, you know, with, I think he'd gotten arrested in Texas, and then, of course, he had the terrible stroke. So he never did get around to recording that song, but it's so popular now. It's on YouTube everywhere. Everybody and their brother is playing it, and there's another guy that did a cover of it, too. I can't think of his name, but you can check out mine, and I tried to pay tribute as much as possible to Randy when I recorded my version, which is hard to do with his voice, but great. The instruments, the session was just amazing, and of course, I claim no rights. I'm just covering it, but killer song. So that was another full circle thing for me that was just amazing. And now being with Beverly, you know, associated with Vern Gosden, and now Leon Everett, it's just unreal, man. You know,
2: how amazing is Leon? He's such an angel human being.
0: Yes. Is he not? And, you know, I haven't met him yet in person. We only talk on the phone, but he's awesome, and he's good as gold, and I love his music. And when you go back and listen to his songs, he had that 80s country just nailed, the sound of his voice and the way he sung those songs. And it's timeless. Like, it's almost like the good old Merle Haggard songs and the Vern Gosdens, and it's just time stamped. He's got that sound that you just can't reproduce it nowadays.
1: And I mean, everybody loves Hurricane. I love Hurricane, but Soul Searching, Midnight Rodeo, those songs, man, I just like, wow. I mean, they were never as big as Hurricane, but they were still huge hits, and I love those. I mean, I found myself listening to Soul Searching like at least once a day now. I'm like, I forgot all about that until we got him on the interview, and it just brought back all those memories. And I went on Spotify, listened to his stuff. I'm like, man, I forgot he sang this song. Good stuff.
0: Yeah, you just reminded me of another full circle thing. What year? Right after the Bad Horse stuff, I became really good friends with Keith. Some people say Keith Stegall. Some people say Keith Stegall. I think his Stegall is proper. But I became good friends with his dad, Bob Stegall, and we would talk all the time, probably once a month at least. And he was such a down-to-earth guy, because here I am, a nobody on the country scene, you know what I mean? But he would take time and talk to me. We'd talk probably 20, 30 minutes on the phone just while he's in his office, because back then, Keith Stegall, he had a little record company. I can't think of the name of it right now. Anyway, I even went there and visited. But
1: down in Texas?
0: No, it was in Nashville.
1: Okay.
0: It was in Nashville. Man, I can't think of what that label was. I think it was right before Craig Campbell came on scene, because they were tied in with him. But anyway, so I would talk to Bob all the time, and it was just so neat to me. That was my connection to something real, you know, in Nashville. And later, unfortunately, he died, of course, and that was bad. And I've messaged Keith several times on Facebook. We've talked on Messenger. But I think Keith probably is like, who is this guy? You know, he doesn't know me. He's been friendly, don't get me wrong, and he'll answer, and I've actually sent him some music to listen to, but I know he's like, sorry, man, I don't know you, I don't know who you are. But me and his dad were really good friends, and he was an awesome guy, another Louisiana. But the full circle part is this: Keith Stegall, he wrote Hurricane, and, you know, it was recently re-recorded by Band of Heathens, and Leon Everett, we were talking the other night on the phone, and he was telling me about how he and Keith are friends, and He said, I remember when Keith was just a youngin' and he was in the studio writing that song, and he ended up recording Hurricane that Keith wrote. And that was in, don't quote me, but I believe that was Keith's first number one song that was, that he wrote that went to number one.
1: Number one, course, the first of many more to come.
0: Yeah. Then of course it gets with Alan Jackson and Don't Rock the Jukebox. And,
1: well, he had his own career there in the mid to late 80s, early 90s as well.
0: That's right.
1: He had a string of four or five songs that just got on that Billboard chart, top 10, whatever.
0: Love, he had one I liked single a lot called 50-50. Did you ever hear that?
1: I liked 50-50. I liked 1969. There was Whatever Turned You On, Pretty Lady, California. There was a bunch of them, man. Keith Steve, I'd like to get him on the show. That he could probably tell us some stories.
0: Ooh. See, you guys, y'all are awesome, man, because you're right there on the same wavelength with me. I can tell by talking to y'all, y'all just really appreciate the history. And I'm not talking about way back history. I'm talking about this recent stuff. Like you're talking about the 90s and late 80s and even the late 90s. And y'all are right there on it. And that's what I just love. That stuff, man, I could sit and listen to those stories. And,
1: So
2: you're, you know, for you, some of it, you're not, you know, you're younger than I am, but I was like in it when it was, those stories were being built, you know.
0: Yes.
2: I was right in the middle. You were talking about the connectivity and seeing the divine design and the connectivity. You know, I'm 16 years old, and this cute little girl that had terrible taste in boys was real interested in me. And she was 15, and I was 16, and she was so pretty, and there was a brand new guy on the radio, Randy Travis. He had a song that I really liked called On the Other Hand, to Rob's point. And he had just come out with a song called Forever and Ever Amen. And I absolutely, it made me go and buy that cassette tape. And I wore it out listening to it. And she loved him. She loved his music. So I learned all the words to Forever and Ever Amen. And I had never sung publicly in front of anyone at that point. And I was standing there singing to her in her mama's driveway. And she would listen, and I would get to the end and start over. And she'd listen to me. And that went on. You know, when I was 16, she was 15. About a year or two later, you know, we get out of high school and life goes separate ways. And we did. And 8 years after I sang to her on that driveway, I got signed to a publishing company in Nashville, Tennessee called Hay Street Music. And it was owned by a guy named Don Schlitz, who wrote The Gambler and On the Other Hand and Forever and Ever Amen.
0: Jeez.
2: And he and I started writing every Monday. And so, you know, and it was, I got a bunch of those too. And so it's like those, when you're in it, that's why I was trying to tell you, you know, earlier you were saying you didn't really think, you didn't know what to do and wasn't nothing happening. Everything was happening. It's all been happening around you, from the movies to all these things. You're being prepared for other things. And so and that's a testament to it right now. And so this working with Beverly, working with Leon, I mean, joining the tribe, because that's what y'all have effectively done now, and the tribe is mighty. So
1: we are growing.
2: Yes,
0: we're Tribe Nation.

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6: 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And
7: there's a click, man. Yeah. Me and you clicked this morning when I set all this up. I at that moment I was like, he's a good guy.
6: I think if we'd been at a party of about 100 people, we'd still be the three talking about.
7: We'd still be talking about what we're talking about. We'd be drinking, but we'd be having a heck of a good time.
8: Yeah, laughing. I'll tell you, the oil finds oil and water finds water. You know, and yeah. it's like in the whole city of Nashville. You know, I knew one guy who gave me the way in to move up there, and I slept on his couch when I first moved up there, and he was well known in Texas, but that's not who became my circle. Out of nowhere, I met a guy from Culpeper, Virginia named Ken Alfin, and then I met another girl named Gretchen, and I met another guy named Rory Feek, and I met another sweet girl that I kind of knew back home, but we actually connected and started writing together named Leanne, and wow. Another girl named Danny, and another guy from Missouri named Billy, and a guy from Texas called Alan, and I started meeting all these people in this whole city of Nashville, you know, and Alan was Alan Shamblin. You know, Leanne was Leanne Womack. You know, Billy was Billy Yates. And all these people were, I didn't write with Gretchen, but I wrote with all the rest of them. They were all my writing partners. And Carolyn Don Johnson. I mean, my God, it just keeps going. And it was so thick, but there was a core group of us, to your point and to Rob's, that we've, in a city of hundreds and hundreds of thousands of people, we found each other. Big Kenny, Rory Feek, myself, Billy Yates, Leanne Womack, Gretchen, Kenny, you know, John Rich was always, his orbit was close by, Dean Sams from Lone Star. I mean, all these guys, we slammed into each other and it stuck. And it was oil knows oil, water knows water. We didn't choose to be separate from the other, but we found each other, and that's where we found ourselves. And that's what we're doing with the tribe, is we're creating that place for you guys to find other precious stones, you know, like yourself.
6: It's funny that we've gotten on that. That seems to be the vibe of this interview, and it's a cool vibe. It's really, really worth talking about because it's true. It involves a lot of things, not only the music, but like I said, God orchestrates things. I mean, of course, that's my opinion and belief. I wouldn't expect anybody to believe what I believe, but that's what I believe. And I know that God orchestrates things. And I believe he looks at us and says, you know, well, here's so-and-so over here, and he's playing guitar and writing. And then we got so-and-so over here, and he's doing, I'm going to get these guys together, guys and girls, and they're going to meet each other, and good things are going to happen. You know, I just believe in that.
7: Well, I'll say this. A year ago, I was doing my own thing, was not involved with Uncle Rhino in the capacity we are now. Me and him have been together 4 or 5 months now, best 5 months for my whole radio time, period. I mean, he has opened so many doors. I'm meeting so many new people. But learning, you know, learning about people is the biggest reward for me, and helping them to try to make the best of what, you know, what we're trying to accomplish.
6: Yep. I'm going to carry y'all with me. My dogs are driving me crazy wanting to go outside.
7: They're hungry, man.
6: They are just, let me show you. They're impatient, if y'all can see them.
7: You got a picture.
8: That's Moose. Music interview if we don't have dogs in there somewhere.
6: Yeah, Moose and Cujo. That's country right there, buddy. As Jeff Foxworthy would say, if your dogs are in an interview, you might be a redneck.
8: Yes.
7: I don't have a dog, but if I had a dog, it would probably be in the interview.
6: Yeah, let me show y'all my, since I'm up, this is my new pool table. It's an old one. It's nothing fancy, nothing special,
7: but for the folks listening on radio, this will be on YouTube. So after it gets up on YouTube, we'll put it on social media. Go check out what he's showing us, because this room he's in right now is pretty, it's pretty awesome.
6: So don't get the lights on. Hey, there we go.
8: And we have to end the radio interview too, that Adam is shirtless right now. So y'all need to.
7: He's shirtless and he's in sandals and he's bald headed.
6: Y'all must not want anybody to watch this thing.
8: You can't.
6: Let me take you on a little.
8: It never left, so I'm just saying.
7: Is that a nose ring? Is that a nose ring?
6: But I love hunting, as you can tell. Got all the deer. Of course, my little window is small. I'm trying to see what I'm aiming at, but I got a lot of bad horse stuff on the wall.
7: Look at a cool banjo in the back.
6: Yeah, that's an old, ancient. I don't even know what it dates to. I swear it's probably near Civil War, though. Let me get closer, y'all can see it.
7: Does it play?
8: Came over on Mayflower.
7: Does it
6: play? A friend of mine, a neighbor, she gave me that. They were moving back to, they were moving to Oklahoma. And she said, do you want this? And I said, shoot, yeah, I'll take it.
7: That does look like it would be something from the Civil War. You're not joking.
6: Yeah, it's old. And then I've got
7: a good relic.
6: My bad horse football helmet on top of it. That was in the video with Terry Bradshaw. And there's some of the Steelers stuff.
7: When was the video with Terry? And tell us, how cool is Terry? I think he'd be kind of cool to hang out with. You know, Shreveport boy.
6: Let me tell you something funny about Terry. He is very funny, but he was giving me hell during the video, because at that time I think he was doing something, and don't quote me, but I think it was Weight Watchers. He had lost a bunch of weight. It may not be Weight Watchers. I don't remember. But so he was getting on to me, because I've always been heavy, you know. And he said, man, he'd like pat my stomach and say, what's all this? Man, you need to work on that, you know. And I'm like,
7: Do you actually know him at this point, or no?
6: Well, this is the first time I've met him. But
7: okay, so that, he's trying to break the ice big time.
6: Yeah. So we're on the bus. We had a bus in Nashville during the filming of this, and we're all sitting on there. But we all became friends real quick. I mean, Terry Bradshaw, of course, never meets a stranger. So even if you don't know him, you do know him. And he treats you just like he's known you forever. And so we're all cutting up, and he's telling neat stories. And he signed a bunch of stuff for me. I got the helmet signed, several footballs signed, and he kept saying, don't you put on eBay, which I'd never do that.
7: That is like sentimental. I've got a NASCAR. It was a limited edition Mark Martin NASCAR driver, drove for Viagra. Well, Walmart quit selling the Viagra and sold the Pfizer car. Well, I got me a Viagra card got a car, got it, got Mark Martin to sign that. I'll never ever sell that. Never.
6: Oh yeah. Let me show you this neat one. Hopefully the glare's not bad. This is it is kind of a bad glare. This is Alan Jackson. I'll tell you what, let me fix this one for you. Hang on here. There we go. That should be better.
7: I was fitting to say Alan Jackson or Ricky Van Shelton, they both kind of dressed the same back in the day. That's Alan for sure. There we go.
6: There's Alan. This was at Atlanta Motor Speedway. Don't remember the year. I want to say 92, maybe, but it could have been later. Maybe it was 96. I don't remember. But I worked my way. There must have been 300,000 people there, and I worked my way to the front row of that show. Kenny Chesney was there, Hank Jr., I think Alabama, Tracy Byrd. Tracy Byrd looked right at me. I had one of those little disposable cameras.
7: Yeah.
6: And I was motioning. I was like, come here, let me get a picture. And he leaned right in. I can tell you, I don't know Tracy Byrd, not personally, but I can tell by his character, his personality on stage, that he's a good person. He made sure that he gave me the picture I wanted. You know what I mean? And to me, little things like that is what sticks with people.
7: Ways.
6: And that story will get told. Look, I'm telling it now. And see, that's how important it is as a country artist, or even as a person, to be that kind of person, because that's the stuff that goes so far. And I know Uncle Rhino can vouch for me. What if I had done that, and then he just waved me off like,
7: you would have bad-mouthed him, and you would have never cared about the guy at all, and we wouldn't be talking about him right now.
6: Right, that's right. So it's things like that, and I always make sure that I'm never that way, you know, bad way. So I'm always trying to.
7: And that was my experience with David Allan Coe. You heard all kinds of stuff about him, but for that 3 minutes, he took time to talk to me as a person. That went a long way with me. No matter what he's said, what he's done, and whatever has happened, I don't see him in a bad light because of that.
6: Yep. Let me show you. This will be familiar for y'all. Let's see. Well, there's Mr. Ted Nugent.
7: Yeah, Uncle Ted.
6: Yeah. He gave me his guitar pick. There. Let's see. Yeah. I'm trying to get the camera. Here we go. It's this little window that I have to judge by is so small. And then we got Jody Messina.
7: You guys are definitely, the folks listening have got to go watch this video. Absolutely.
6: So there's Jody Messina. That was, I got that at the Buckboard. John Galicio got me those signed. He was Mark Will's manager. And there's
7: Garth over there.
6: Ryan White. Yeah, Garth's on the other one. And then there's Mark Will's. And I got to sit in the office there. Oh, yeah, there's Garth. I'm sorry. Yep. And I got to sit in the office back when Mark Wills had just released. He had just filmed the video to I Do Cherish You, that song and killer song. There's another Garth thing. See, I did a Garth tribute show for about 3 years in Houston, Texas, out of Houston, just recently. And I'm going to tell you, I thought Georgia was hot. Georgia ain't hot.
7: Houston. Texas and Louisiana are hot.
6: Yeah.
7: Florida's so hot, but when I'm in Florida, I'm at the beach, so I don't care about the heat when I'm in Florida.
6: Oh, yeah. So I got some neat Garth stuff and, of course, more deer things. And this was a picture we were on a...
7: Who's that handsome man right there?
6: Well, he don't look like that anymore, unfortunately, but that was in Arizona off of Route 66. We were doing a radio tour out west. We were in Las Vegas and we were making these road trips, and that picture was taken there. And then we played at help me with the casino.
7: Caesar's Palace.
6: No, it's another big one. The House of Blues is
7: the Mirage or the Bellagio.
6: Getting close.
7: Harris?
6: My memory is so bad. I can't think of the name of the hotel. Anyways, where House of Blues is. We played the House of Blues that trip, and that was really cool. And then this was a show in Indiana at the Ford Center. We opened with Kansas, played a show with Kansas. And that's
7: obviously, that's you and your guitar player.
6: Yeah, yep. And this is a guy named Chris that he goes by Mudbone. He's a kind of a blues player, really. He's his own artist, but he played a few shows with us. It was really cool. Man, I got to think of the Vegas Hotel. I just can't think of it right now. But anyway, that's where the House of Blues is, and we played there. So let me get that back. There we go. I should have had all my names ready for you. I just...
7: Mandalay Bay.
6: Mandalay Bay.
7: I asked Siri, so she wasn't totally worthless. She did give me the answer. Mandalay Bay.
6: Yeah. You know what? I'd never gambled. I'm not a gambler, and I don't ever plan to be. But it was my first chance to play slot machines. And, you know, we'd get per diem while we're out there, so I took that per diem money.
7: You'd be gambling your money away.
6: Yeah, and so I played the Wheel of Fortune slot machine, and you ain't going to believe this. I sat down there. It was just this, it was like a little island spot that had like four machines on it. And I sat down at one, and I knew, I said, it had a max bet. I think the max bet was like $10 or $20 every time you pulled the arm. And I said to myself, I said, if I don't max bet, I know I'm not going to win nothing, so I might as well max bet it. I'm probably going to blow my money. But I thought, well, it's not my money. It's the per diem money. So I pulled the arm on that thing.
7: Cha-ching!
6: Well, I lost. I put in, I forgot, $100. And I got down to spent $70, had $30 left. And I was like, oh, man, I shouldn't have done this. But I stayed with it on the max bets. And when I got to $70 spent, that thing hit. You know, I don't know if you're familiar with how it works, but if it hits, the arm spins on all those potential dollars, and wherever it lands, you win it. Well, that thing landed on $400, and I was like, oh, my goodness. Now I see why it's addictive. Man. So.
7: Hey, you made your per diem, Tom Ford.
6: Hey, well, it gets better. Human nature, I say. Well,
7: you want to play some more?
6: I committed, you know, originally I committed $100 to this little adventure. So I said, you know what? I just won $400. I'll go another $100 since I won my money back. So I went, I didn't pull that thing maybe three times, and boom, it hits again. And I'm sitting here in the bell, and, you know, it starts getting attention, and you don't want that because everybody's like, I need to be on that chair.
7: Yep.
6: But it goes to $600.
7: Whoa.
6: And I said, oh, my God. So now I'm sitting here at $1,000, and I'm just like, this can't be – surely this ain't how this works. It can't be this easy. And I was sitting there with that $1,000. I said, man, should I even do this anymore or just go cash out?
7: And you're going to play some more.
6: And I said, well, let me try it. I'm still, I haven't lost my $100. If I lose $100, that was my plan. I said, if I lose $100, I'm quitting. So I got about $60, $70 deep again. Boom, it hits again. And it hit $700. So now I'm at $1,700.
7: So how long are you sitting there? Hour?
6: At this point, 20 minutes.
7: Half hour, not even a half hour.
6: So I got up, and as I was walking, I was going to go cash out. I got up, and I went by another Wheel of Fortune, and I said, wait a minute, let me see if this one does that. So I sat down, put in some money, and almost lost my whole $100, and it hit $200. So it was $1,700, $1,800, $1,900. And I said, okay, that was too close for comfort. I'm done. Well, I go and I cash out and I get my money. And after I get the money, I say, you know what? I'm going to go back to that chair. And, dude, I'm still on my $100 commitment. I haven't lost it yet, you know? So I go back.
7: So you can lose $1,900 or $1,800 and you still be even.
6: Well, I go back and guess what? There's this, and I'm not being mean. Believe me, if you know me, I'm not trying to be mean, but there's this big old woman sitting there, big, big woman. And apparently she had been watching me. So she went and took my chair, and she's now sitting at the machine. And I'm like, dang it, I'm over here chomping at the bit. I'm like, man, I shouldn't have got up. And guess what? About three or four pulls in, she hit like $1,500 on my chair. So I'm just over here like, oh. Well, she gets up and goes and cash. I sit down, and I lost my $100. I said, that's it. So I ended up, what was it, 18. Yeah,
7: well, I figured that machine just paid out $3,500 or so. Oh, so it's man, like yeah. It was time for it to go dry.
6: And my friend,
8: you also don't know, to your point earlier about bigger plans, you don't know how much that lady might have needed a win.
7: Yeah,
6: right.
8: You don't know where that could have gone, and the fact that she didn't sit there and burn through it meant she needed to put that somewhere, and she got up.
6: You're right. And
8: yep. So you were instrumental in her finding out where to go, and then she had the opportunity. So everything hits for a reason.
7: It was a win-win, man.
6: Yep. Yeah. Here's the funny part.
7: It was a win for you, win for her.
6: In my band, Robert, he's in the pictures over here. He's one that always wore the cowboy hat and bad horse. he was playing cards and he lost a good bit of money. I think he went to the ATM a few times. And he came over to me and said, "Hey man, can I borrow about $300?" And I don't like betting in the first place. And I'm like, oh, I didn't want to give him that money because I just knew he's gonna go over and lose it. And I was like, yeah. So I gave him $300 of it. He went over there, lost the $300. He came back, said, "Man, can I get another $100?" I said, "Look, I don't ever win money like this, and I don't want to lose it. Here's another $100." I gave him another $100. He went and lost that too, and that was it. But so anyway, I ended up with 18 minus 4? Yeah, $1,400. But hey, I'm still good.
7: On an initial $70 investment, because you got down to 70 before you started winning.
6: That's right, yeah. But that's the extent of my gambling. I bought a few lottery tickets, but I'm not. That was best luck ever, because I don't have gambling luck. Trust me. That was just a rare moment.
7: So
8: first, I don't know if they got horse racing much over there in Georgia. I know in Louisiana we got a little place called Louisiana Downs.
7: Mm-hmm.
8: And I had never been to the horse races, and I didn't know anything about how it goes. And this was before my stand up in Nashville, where I was a honky-tonk musician all over Texas and Louisiana and Oklahoma. And I had met a billionaire that had his own plane. And he was a professional gambler. And that was his thing. And for whatever reason, he had adopted me. And would take me flying in the plane, we'd go on trips. And he took me up there to Louisiana Downs, where we were going to go up there, and took me to the horse race for the first time. Well, we were sitting in the VIP box. I didn't know anything. It was all first time everything for me at the horse track. And I'm taking it all in, and they got all these wild names of the horses and the jockeys and all the different colors of everything that represent the jockeys. And I was fixated on the fact that in the VIP box they had incredible apple pie. And I think I was on, that's where my focus was. I was on my third slice, and I was hitting it with a vengeance. And he started explaining to me the process of the odds, you know, where it's win, place, and show. For you, for a horse to win, so much for it to place, so much to show. So there's, if you make a bet on all three of those, you can win something, at least recoup your losses, depending on how you do it. And I said, well, and to your point, because we might be related, I said, how much is the lowest damn amount I can bet? He said, $2. I said, $2? He said, yeah. And I said, I was studying it like I was, curing cancer. Looking at it, and it was $2 across the board. The name of the horse was Bosma Baby, and the jockey's name was Weldon Krolinger, little tiny dude. And the horse was 99-1 was what the odds were on it. I didn't see the odds in the right way everybody else looks at it. I just started figuring up how much money I could win if I bet on that.
7: $198 if you bet $2.
8: Well, it was $2. I bet it was $6. It was $2 across the board.
7: So oh, okay.
8: It win, place, and show. So it was a. It was a $6 bet, but it was $2, $2 to win, $2 to place, $2 to show. And he was laughing and he was amused watching me. And like I said, he had more money than Captain Crunch. So we're sitting there, and my horse was dead ass last coming around the damn I think it sat down to read a book, or it started, it fell asleep a couple times. I don't know what it did, but they got to the last turn, and my horse saw a snake or something, and it outran everything out there that had wings on it. I think there was a plane flying by overhead, and my horse passed it. And he whooped everything and everybody and came in first. And Vic was the man's name I was with. He was up there screaming. His face was red. He was jumping up and down, waving his arm. I didn't know that just out of humor and camaraderie, he put $100 down for every $2 I bet. He bet $100 and on the same course. And that joker just came through, and it paid for the whole three-day weekend trip, that one little run through. And that was... And I cut it off after that. I was like you. I started looking at which boot I was going to put that wad of cash in.
9: Yeah.
7: That is crazy. So let's get back on track. We're about an hour and a half in. So we need to kind of wrap things up a little bit time-wise.
6: I thought it was about 15 minutes.
7: It really honestly seems like we've only been talking 15 minutes.
6: Yeah.
8: The cool thing about this format, though, for the listeners, is this interview will be split into a couple of parts, number one,
7: yep.
8: So people can hit it while they're at it. Number two, this is how tribes works. We're getting to know each other, and we want you guys to get to know us as a listener. So,
6: yeah.
8: And we want you to comment and talk to us in the comments on YouTube so we can get to know you guys. And so that's what we're about. We're about investing in our communities, hooking our communities together. It's just like our liner says, you know, we are built on rock, one country under God. And that's what Tribe Nation is, you know. So this right here, I'm having a blast visiting with Adam and letting him get to know us, you know, like we're getting to know him.
6: Yep. You guys are cool, man. I can already tell. It's funny how you your people wherever you're at, you know, doesn't matter. Of course, I've never been out of the country, but you can go to a whole other state on the West Coast and you find your people. You know what I mean? It's just funny how that is. And that's what you were talking about earlier, how everybody kind of
7: like-minded people attract like-minded people.
6: That's right. Our centerpiece is country music, and that's what better centerpiece could you have, you know?
7: I mean, whatever it takes to bring the tribe together, man. I mean, obviously, yeah, like he said, built on rock, one country at a time. That's what it's about, but you learn more things. You get to know people. I mean, I'm glad you got to come in today. Absolutely, 100%. I've enjoyed the heck out of this.
6: Oh, me too.
7: And like Rhino was telling me the other day, it's like we kind of want to revisit everyone 60, 90 days down the line, because things are going to change with you in the next 90 days. You're going to have more music or an album or who knows. So at that point, we'll get the fresh goods in.
6: Yeah. Well, I tell you, I want everybody to know one thing about me is I'm a very appreciative person. You'll never see me reflecting any kind of attitude where I don't appreciate something. So, and it's very important to me. Like, it bothers me if I think that I forgot to show my appreciation or give thanks. And so I appreciate you guys first and foremost, but also Beverly, what she's done. She's one of the hardest working people I've ever seen. Is, you know, not to get political, but it's no secret, Trump is very hardworking, whether you like him or not. He's nonstop and he doesn't hardly sleep. And it's like Beverly's like that.
7: Sleep? What is sleep? I don't think the dude sleeps at all.
6: Yeah, I know. I don't know. I got to have my sleep. Now, I'm working. Like, I don't think there's a day that goes by that I'm not working in the direction of, you know, of music and trying to make something happen. But Beverly, man, she's hard at it. And now she's teamed up with Leon. And it's just awesome. And I want to make it clear that I really appreciate them. So Leon, if you're watching, I appreciate you. Beverly knows I appreciate her, but not just them. I appreciate the whole team. Dashbox, you know, the charts, and Randall, he does a lot of the radio promotion, and there's a lot of moving parts, and you know, and I know Uncle Rhino knows what I'm talking about. You know, Nashville is one big engine, and there's a lot of moving parts, and you got to really learn how that.
8: That's why it's called a machine.
6: Yeah.
7: It takes a village, bro. We can't do it without y'all. And Leon said it the other day. Y'all can't do it without people like us. And that's what we're here. We're leaning on each other and just making this wheel go around.
6: You know what? I'll tell you something funny. I have this vision or thought of when I think of Nashville and how Nashville works, I think of this big castle and you have a drawbridge, you know, that they let down if you're lucky. And otherwise, you're just on the outside of the wall. Well, I've always kind of been on the outside of the wall. But I don't let it discourage me from what I'm doing as far as making country music. And again, you'll never hear me claim that I'm something special or some great singer or nothing. I do what I do, and I'm trying to do it the best I can do it and creating quality traditional country music. Now, I like all kinds of music, but I'm just trying to make what I think is good country music, and I'm not in competition with anybody. That's a funny thing to me. I just don't think music should be competition because everyone is a certain style. It's like, how do you compete a Randy Travis, or let's go newer, let's go Zach Top and Jake Worthington. How do you compete them? Because they are their own, and they are to be
7: appreciated. To be respected for who they are.
6: Yeah, like I like Zach Top because he's a killer guitar player. He has a great personality, great singer, killer songwriter, great performer. And then you got Jake Worthington, same thing. Killer singer, great guitar player, great songwriter. But they're their own. And why would you want to put them against one another and say, oh, so-and-so's better? No, enjoy them for what they are. It's just like two pictures on the wall. You know, this is a picture of mountains. This is a picture of trees. And just enjoy it. And
7: that's what makes it what it is, man, is the fact that you may not like this guy. I may think that guy is great. But again, that fulfills what I'm trying to get out of his music. Whether it gets you fulfilled or not, you have someone else that does that for you. So it's like, again, that's why we got to have that variety. You focus, I've always felt this way. As long as you focus on what you're doing, things are going to work out exactly the way they're supposed to.
8: Well, it's different now because in the 90s, the world revolved around radio. And it was a twofold. It was actually two-thirds radio and one part Anderson Merchandisers. And Anderson Merchandisers was the ones who had the stranglehold on any and all of your music, your hard copies of your music that would be in Walmart, Kmart, Target, right? So at that point, that was Anderson Merchandisers, and then you had the radio. Well, once radio got gobbled up by the big corporate machine, at that point, it became competitive simply because all the camps were their success was determined by the success and the recognition of the artists that they were promoting. And each week, for instance, at a radio station, you would only have five slots that they had open for a new single, adding new singles. They would have like five slots available. But you might have had 60 singles come out that week.
6: Yeah.
8: So that's where the competition came from. And then on top of that, that's not all just 60 brand newbies, because each week is a new 60, right? So in that 60, you might have had 10 or 11 or 13 that were new faces and new voices, but you had Winona, you had Sammy Kershaw, you had people who were already established, so you've got four or five open slots, but everybody and their brother knows that three of them are already gobbled up to somebody who just had a multi-platinum hit or somebody that's still riding on momentum, right? So that's where the competition, it came out of trying to fight for those bottlenecks, and it became ingrained. Then you start having artists who weren't created in the wild out here doing the work and playing the clubs and everything. You had so many people that started to be manufactured within those camps. So it was a racehorse made in a lab. And now they're going to reflect the whole mindset of the people who are around them, their team. So that's where that competition stuff. Every now and then, you'd have people, I had some, that we were straight up oil and water and would never get along. To this day, I don't think we would ever get along. But the rest of them, we did. We immediately found each other, and we were just like this, to your point.
7: Well, and you know, you got to think of something. When I started radio in the 80s and 90s, the artist would put out one song every 2 or 3 months. Now it's like the album comes out. Every song on that album hits Billboard Top 20, depending on who you are. Taylor Swift, she's going to hit her album. Every song is going to go to Top 20. Ella Langley last week had, you know, every song on her new album was in the Top 30, Top 40. So it's like back in the day, you had one song that was put out and that's it. You know what I'm saying? So I think it's harder now probably to get your music played and featured because the whole streaming thing and albums are taking over everything.
6: Yeah.
8: It's harder because it's easier. It's harder because now you don't have to go to a studio. You don't have to sing on pitch. You don't have to be able to write. You don't have to do all these things. There's so many people who are flooding the market that use AI to come up with their lyrics. They use programming to come up. No. It's okay. All this stuff is okay. So that's where the sheer numbers just overwhelm you. And we have a society now where the people they're not used to getting up and going to it. Everything in the world is brought to them. Your groceries can come to the front door. Amazon brings all your shopping to the front door. Everything is delivered to your pocket through your phone. People act like it's an effort for them to go and click like and share. They act like, oh, that was just so much heavy. They don't know what it's like. And so you have these kids who can create a following sitting in their mom's guest room at the house, you know, and playing a guitar, which is killer. I love that they have that ability. I'm a huge fan of that and not having to go through the clubs and that kind of stuff. But there's something to be said also for going to the clubs and things like that in the right context.
7: Well, that's where you get your personal contact, the connections again.
8: Contact.
7: Well, that's where you get your personal contact.

0: And I agree with it. I agree with this. No, is don't ever go political, you know, with your music or anything like that. But in my situation, I kind of didn't have a pot to you know what in, and I was seeing what was happening. And I'm not going to get real political with this. I just want to mention it, but I was seeing the things that was happening, and it kind of irritated me. And I said, you know, I'm going to write a song about political corruption. And I wasn't trying to write it about any side, you know, right or left, nothing like that. And I decided to write this song, and the song is actually, the title is called Leave Me the Hell Alone. Cause I'm just like, just let me do my thing.
1: Yeah.
0: Yeah. I don't need anybody, you know, restricting my freedoms. And, you know, I like deer hunting, and I'm a big gun person. I love shooting. And, of course I was in law enforcement, you know, so I have my personal stance where I believe in and things like that. But, anyway, so I wrote a song called Leave Me the Hell Alone. And it was about just leave me alone. Quit trying to tell me, you know, what I can do with my freedoms and stuff. And when I did that, I wrote one lyric in the song that mentions Trump. Now, this wasn't really about Trump. I just mentioned it because of things that, how he's been under attack. Whether you like him or not, it's unavoidable. You can't argue.
1: I mean, yeah, it's obvious, yeah.
0: Yeah, whether you like him or not, you can't argue the fact that he's been under attack this whole time. So I put a line in that song about that. And once I did, you know, my friends were like, hey, man, play that Trump song. They didn't call it Leave Me the Hell Alone. They said, play that Trump song, you know. So after that, for a while, I said, you know what? I'm going to put this on YouTube. I'm going to call it the Trump song, even though it's only one line about Trump. And all of a sudden, I put it up there. And we filmed, actually right out here, a music video for it. And that thing jumped up, man. And went to, it's almost 4 million views now. I have nothing that I have ever created in my life that has been that big. And again, political is a no-no in the music thing, but I was like, hey, how's it going to hurt? How's it going to cancel me? I'm uncancelable.
1: So I've seen that going two ways, the way it went, or yeah. totally opposite.
0: Yeah.
1: You know,
0: well, it turned out good.
2: Well, you stumble on to a truth, and everybody, it's right in front of everybody's face, and people, human beings, for some reason, as a species, we're not that bright, and I don't know why, but in reality, you know, every time there's been a huge tragedy, country music has always rallied with something that the whole country could sing together, and they always unified. Whenever someone in country music ever rallied around the people and put their focus on that, i.e. a conservative America first approach, that it took off like a rocket. And as soon as they had all that money come in and the check cleared, they stopped doing it. And it was like, I don't like political stunts, but I do like authenticity. And I don't care. I myself am not a Republican, and I am not a Democrat. I don't believe in either one of them anymore. And I am right there with you and Beverly on that whole side of things. And when we lost Charlie Kirk, I said, we lost as people. When we lost Charlie Kirk, something happened in me. And I had listened for decades behind, backstage and in the green room, that you don't get political in the entertainment business. And the same person standing there smoking a cigarette, soon as we got out, after they gave me that whole speech about don't ever get political, the minute we got out there on the red carpet with TMZ in our face, they were doing everything, clean the planet, save the, do this, and it was all, everything was political from the time we got on the red carpet. So I saw the hypocrisy in real time. And even at that, I kept my mouth shut. And then I had it when I saw, like everybody else, and I posted it. That's the first post I made when I went political, is I just said with the sound of that one shot, 10 million Charlie Kirks were just activated.

0: you just did this. So I hope you're ready, because he was the nice one. And the minute that happened, I went political. And I lost 40-something thousand followers just like that. And I was good with that, because that's not how I measure myself, you know. And there was a lot just like me, and people who didn't know me before from the music, and I had retired, they connected with me through my conservative America First, Community First. I believe in uniting, empowering, protecting, and always praying, always being, I cuss like a sailor and I'm a heathen, but I'm still on that. That's still my boss, and that's still the side of the fence that I'm going to fight for. I'm just the dirty, ugly one on the back pew of the church. But it's still, you're going to see me in there. And it's one of those things that we all have a purpose. We all have, and I want everyone in their true, authentic self. And I don't care. I don't judge anyone for how you love, who you were born with, mistakes you made in the past. That's true conservative. That's real salt of the earth to me. It's what have we learned up to now? Who are we going to be going forward? And what can we do to lift up everybody around us while we're standing here? That's the real deal.
1: And you know, go ahead.
0: That's where I swing at it. And since I did that, I tore down those fences. And those people see because I'm the product. I'm the lighthouse. And in the process of people who come, those who don't play music appreciate it. And they appreciate your kind of music. And so those are the people who are your new fan base, who they see the stuff I'm excited about, and they're introduced to it. And that's what music always was in the first place. Instead of me going, hey, listen to the music I make, or listen to the music I'm producing on someone or promoting, I don't bring it up. That's not how they meet me. The music is the follow-up conversation, because I'm more than a song. I'm more than playing a guitar. That's the same way with you. When you said, I don't know where it's going, you're being built. That's where it's going. You're many things, you know. If we're blessed, we're a dad, we're a husband, you know, we're a son or a daughter, you know, whoever. And we're a friend, we're a neighbor. These are all the things. And you happen to be one that plays some damn good music and writes some stuff.
2: That's a bonus.
0: That's the thing, and that's what the tribe is all about, is humanity. And if you have, I can't create that, only God can, but if you can come to me with phenomenal humanity, thanks to your parents and God, and you've got some talent, some good, you know, people, everybody's talented one way or another, I think. We can work on that talent and work on it and amplify it and grow it to catch up with your humanity. But if you show up with a bunch of talent, no humanity, this ain't the house for you.
1: You know, a compliment from you to me is golden, because you've been there. You've been around these guys, the Sammy Kershaws and the Wade Hayes. And so anytime, of course, don't get me wrong, I appreciate any compliments towards my music, because I don't expect them. I try to get them. You know, I try to make the music where it'll generate compliments, of course. But when you do get them, and you get them from people like yourself, there's been a lot, even Beverly. I mean, for her to listen to my version of Is It Raining at Your House, and here she's married to the guy that made it famous, and she says, you nailed that. Oh my God. That to me, that hits me harder than people realize. That's the stuff I go to bed, and the last thought in my mind before I fall asleep is, man, she thinks that my version of that is amazing. And here she was married to the amazing Vern Gosden that sang it. And what you were just talking about with, even though, okay, this country is very divided, no doubt, and there's a lot of political stuff. I've never seen.
0: I don't think it is. I will tell you, that's one thing for the listeners. I ain't drinking the Kool-Aid, because everybody I know outside of this room right now I'm recording in, everywhere I go, I don't know that many people who will grab a $100 bill and throw it out the truck window. They all have that in common. I don't know many people that are going to go out and just hurt their next door neighbor for no reason. I don't know anybody who won't immediately try to protect the kid. So contrary to what they're telling you, what they're telling you in the Tell A Vision, I'm not drinking that Kool-Aid. You're not going to sell that on.
1: Let me rephrase it. There's a small percentage of division, and they make it out to be huge, of course, you know. But here's the thing that I'm getting at. With country music, even though everybody is political and they have their own stance and their own beliefs, country music is that centerpiece. It's almost like a bonfire. You might be at a party with people you don't really care for, but everybody, what's the word? They get around that bonfire, and that's that centerpiece that they have in common, and country music is that. And if you can just get along for the purpose of enjoyment and country music, and hey, let's forget about what so-and-so said on the news and what so-and-so said. Let's enjoy the music and get back to the part where we're here about that. You know, just like the bonfire, let's just stand around the fire and shoot the you-know-what and get along. I think we can get there again. It's gotten ugly, even though, you know, I still think it's fixable. It just depends on certain things, but country music is a very strong centerpiece, and I believe that it, you know, there's power in music, and I believe there's healing in music. Blake Shelton just put out a song called Let Him In Anyway. If you haven't heard that yet, that's one of the most powerful songs I've heard, and I just wish I had written it. But there's power in music, and country music is a centerpiece that brings people together, no matter where you are politically. And I've gone political. I'm guilty of it. But, you know, when I put out the Trump song, I kind of felt like, well, I might better put out something to kind of smooth that over, because it was pretty hardcore. So I wrote In America. And In America is a much more positive thing that says, I have a call coming out, I don't know why, but it's a more positive thing that says, hey, we're still America, and there's people who still love this country and will do anything for it and are hardworking and believe in America and believe in God and trust, you know. So that's what that song was about.
2: We're up against the clock right now.
1: Oh, yeah.
2: We're going to have you back. We could sit here and talk again. We've been on for 2 hours. It seems like 15 minutes. I need you to get, how can people connect with you on your social medias, get your records, get your albums? How do they do that?
1: Here's the thing I've always done. I didn't want to, and this is probably a big no-no. I've never really tried to make my music where you have to buy it. I want it where if you like my music, you can go listen to it, regardless of whether you buy it or not. So YouTube is one of the number one places. I have tons of music videos, almost every song I've ever done is on YouTube. I also have a website through CD Baby. It's called Hear Now, just like hearing. So you can Google me, Adam Grant, or you can type in on Google, Adam Grant, Hear Now, and it'll take you to my website that's got all the songs, and you can play them. You don't have to buy them. You can buy them if you want to. It takes you to the music outlets where you purchase the music, and Spotify, Apple, iTunes, all that good stuff, Amazon.
2: Are you on Instagram and Facebook and all that good stuff?
1: I don't have an Instagram. I probably should. I don't have what used to be Twitter, X. I don't have that. But I have TikTok and I have Facebook. But if you're wanting to hear my music, it's out there, and you can hear it for free. And if you want to buy it, I appreciate it. But if you just want to enjoy it, you can get on Alexa right now. I can talk to her right now, and she'll start playing the music. So,
2: yeah, guys, this guy is humble. I could tell that 100%. I mean, you're about sharing your music. If you want to buy it, buy it. You don't want to buy it, don't buy it. My job, my task is to get them to buy that music, because I want you to be able to make more music. And the only way you can make more music is by them buying your music and your merchandise. I know I speak for Uncle Rhino. I've enjoyed this today. I mean, we have, this has been a great interview. I mean, seriously, I wish we could talk all day, but time, there is a time limit. Uncle Rhino, what do you got? Anything to say before we close?
0: Yeah, I'm going to make this interview will be in two parts. We'll split it up, part one and part two for everybody, so they don't have to go back and work so hard to find out if they have to pause it or something. This has been fantastic. I want to get Adam back on a 90-day schedule, rotating schedule. We're going to trade contact information offline, so he's got a way to get a hold of me as quick as he wants to or needs to, and vice versa. And I will be subscribing to his YouTube channel when we once we get off.
2: I'll send each of y'all the other one's information when we get done.
1: Can I say one last thing?
2: Yeah.
0: Yes.
1: Other than thanking y'all so much for this opportunity, through my journey of music, I've had many people who have helped me not only just basic support, but financially to get songs recorded. And I want those people to know I really appreciate y'all. Thank y'all so much, because there's been times that I couldn't afford to go in the studio. And there's people out of just straight kindness, and they may not even follow my music. There's been people who just have donated and said, hey, here you go. So you guys, you know who you are. I really, truly appreciate y'all, because you made this possible.
2: And people like us appreciate them as well. Because, yeah, I mean, had that never happened, would never have heard any of your music, man. You've got a great talent. You got a great sound. Beverly is pulling a lot out of it. You know, the quality is just sounds so awesome, man.
1: Yeah.
2: Well, right now we're going to play go ahead.
0: Big shout out. Big shout out to Beverly.
2: Absolutely. Yeah. Absolutely. Right now we're going to play that Vern Gosden classic done by Mr. Adam Grant. Great song called "Is It Raining at Your House?" Adam, salute you, my man.
1: I appreciate it. Thank you. And awesome meeting you guys. And I look forward to being back.
2: We will definitely have you back again. Here it is, the classic remake right here by Adam Grant.

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0: All right, get off the bus.
1: You're wild, man. Wild.
2: That's insane. You're stupid.
3: Huh?
2: You should sleep late, man. It's just much easier on your constitution.

0: I don't know, it doesn't feel like summer now. A little chilly outside, 59 degrees. But it looks like today's the day we break 90 degrees here. So we will see, a chance of storms later today. Everything you get with all this hot weather, you could get today. All right, Matt is back in action. Good morning.
1: Good morning. Yeah, didn't do a no call, no show, so yeah, I'm learning.
0: Yeah, no. Hey.
1: I'm just messing with you.
0: No one gave you a hard time yet. I don't think anyone gave anybody.
2: No.
1: Nope.
0: We only gave Ron a hard time. That was about it.
1: Well, no, that's expected.
0: But that
2: you
0: was
2: don't need a
0: it.
2: Doctor's note, better.
1: Nope. Yeah. What about a mechanic's note?
2: No, that's okay.
1: It's signed by me.
2: Yeah.
3: You get your free card today.
0: Your own, you're your own mechanic.
1: Mm-hmm.
0: Because you have a toolbox right in your back seat.
1: I do.
0: I know. Two.
1: Yeah.
0: And an extra pair of sneakers in case you go to the beach.
1: There may be two pairs of sneakers right now.
0: Okay. A couple of skateboard decks.
1: I think there's only one complete in there right now.
0: Right, you never leave home without your skateboard.
1: No, unless I'm on the bike.
0: All right, well, obviously.
1: Yeah, but I mean, if I'm going skating, I got a special backpack for on the bike.
0: All right, Matt's all excited. He's up at camp now. It's open for business, and we'll talk to him about that. Buzz is here. Good morning.
2: Morning, morning. I'm here.
0: How was your day yesterday?
2: Good.
0: Yeah,
2: not bad.
0: The lake? I was at the lake for a minute, and it just, I mean... We gotta stop talking about it.
2: Yeah,
0: that's what it is.
2: It's bustling out there.
0: We gotta stop talking about
2: it. I'm telling you, it's not a secret. That's for sure.
0: It's hard to get a spot. I mean, unless you go early in the morning. You know what I mean? Like, if you go at lunchtime, forget it.
2: Yeah.
1: Wait.
2: I was up there late. I was up there about lunchtime, and it was
0: loaded. Well, people stop now, and they put chairs in their car, Matt, and they actually pull them out and sit there and talk. Can you imagine?
2: Yeah. Without looking at their phone.
0: Yeah, didn't do anything. Yeah, they're just sitting by the water. It was a nice day.
1: Set of binoculars?
0: I didn't see any binoculars yesterday.
2: No.
1: I've been keeping mine in the hard case on my bike so I can stop and look.
0: I think all the photographers tend to, you'll see them in the morning, really, you know, when... You know, first light, that kind of light, and probably at dusk too. You know what I mean? Like you get that kind
2: of a lot of fishermen, everybody, a lot of people fishing right off the shore.
0: Yeah, that's
2: right. I did see a couple boats out there too.
0: Yeah, and you got Manchester Yacht Club is up and running.
2: Yep,
0: right. There's boats in the water. I haven't seen any of them out there yet, though.
1: I haven't seen the yachts.
0: Well, there's no yachts there, but. You know, I see a guy flying by yesterday. I didn't realize there's a speed limit on that lake of 30 miles an hour.
2: Yeah.
0: Well, I don't know. There's some other guy going,
2: 30's pretty fast on a boat.
1: I was just going to say that.
0: Well, it looked fast, Matt. You guys, it looked fast.
1: Yeah.
0: It was cruising.
2: Yeah. It is cruising.
1: 30 on a boat is,
0: I'm just saying.
2: You're skipping across. 30, I thought it'd be less than that, actually. The speed limit.
0: Yeah, because it's so rocky there, too. That's a rocky lake.
2: You got to know what you're doing. You got to know where you're going there.
0: All right, Steve, how was your day yesterday?
3: Oh, beautiful.
0: Yeah, you had a good day?
3: Yep.
0: All right, what'd you do?
3: I went home, made some breakfast, and then I got up and changed a little bit and put on my tunes and did a really long trail walk.
0: All right, trail walk yesterday.
3: From end to end, I probably did about 10 miles yesterday.
0: No kidding.
2: Oh,
0: wow.
2: Nice.
0: Wow.
2: That's cruising.
0: All right.
3: Packed a lunch in the backpack in case I wanted something to snack on later during.
0: Wonder what he had, guys. Don't say it, Steve. We like to play games here. What do you think Steve had for a little snack? Was it a snack or a full lunch, Steve?
3: It was a half of some type of sandwich and a snack.
0: Okay.
3: Kind of.
2: PB&J, I'm going with.
0: Ooh.
1: I'm going to go with a half a tuna sandwich with a, then he brought for a snizzack. I think we're going to go with a tasty cake.
3: You got half of it right.
0: Ooh, tuna.
3: Right.
0: All right. And a tasty cake. I'm going to say he got I don't think it's anything sweet at all. I think it's it's some potato chips, Steve.
3: Nope.
0: Oh, okay.
1: Ooh, a bag of mixed nuts.
3: You're close.
0: Ooh, granola.
3: Sweet and salty trail mix.
0: I love sweet and salty.
2: Yeah, that's the good stuff.
3: Oh, yeah.
2: That's the good one.
3: Oh, you guys are pretty good this morning.
0: All right. All right, yeah. Well, it's all about the food, right?
3: Yep.
0: All right, we have, let's see. So yesterday there's, we're looking over here at the Falcon Cam. Donna said, sorry,
2: yeah,
0: the egg didn't hatch yesterday, Peter. So
2: you're right.
0: today's Matt's day. So we are on the watch. It should, this should happen this week sometime. Every morning I come in and I turn this on, you know, I'm like, okay, when is it going to happen?
2: So today's Matt?
1: Yeah, today's the day.
2: All right.
0: Ooh. Matt, switch cameras and get a look at these eggs.
1: Oh, you mean my day?
0: I don't even think there's, yeah, I'm rooting for you.
1: What was the name of that you were telling me about this morning when they, cracked the egg?
0: Yeah, the Pip Watch.
2: The Pip.
0: Yeah.
2: That's next year.
0: That's well,
1: aren't we in Pip Watch right now?
2: Well, yeah, but.
0: Yeah, but we're
2: late to pick a date.
0: It's official this week, like that. It's going down this
1: right.
0: week. Oh, boy. Look at that. Pretty interesting, right? So
1: this is
0: why
1: awesome.
0: Now, is that the mom?
1: I'd say so.
2: Yeah.
0: Or is that the dad?
1: I don't know, because they take turns, right?
2: Yeah, one of them was flying off.
0: Why would they sit like that? Wouldn't you rather sit the other way so you could look out over the city?
1: Well, maybe they're sick of the city.
0: I don't know. Or are you just looking at, the mirror right there?
2: Yeah.
0: See, we don't get this look that much.
1: No, because you always want to watch the cool look.
0: I assume it's the mom maybe, but I assume she's just waiting for to feel something, like a little kick or something, right? Like,
1: A little crack?
0: Could happen anytime.
1: I know.
0: It would be great if it happened during the show.
3: Oh, wouldn't it?
0: Now, I have another question for Donna this morning over at the Audubon Society. You guys can check this out on YouTube, by the way. We just usually type in Falcon Cam, Manchester, New Hampshire, but I mean, it's a whole network of cameras following these falcons. It's fantastic. Right?
1: These are great. And they were telling. Oh.
0: Yeah, well, my question, though, to Donna would be like, once the pip happens, right? The crack.
2: Right. How long?
0: How long does it take to actually for them the hatch?
1: Well, Donna just answered your question.
0: Yeah. Well, I don't want to go to that website right now.
1: Birds outside my window.
0: Oh no, I understand. I understand that. I saw that yesterday. We saw that yesterday.
1: Well, thank
0: Matt,
1: you, Donna.
0: Yeah. So good luck today, Matt.
1: Thank
0: now,
1: you.
0: Now yeah. after now, do you have the latest, the last one out of all of us?
2: I thought Carol joined in.
0: She had the 10th or something.
1: She had some early.
2: Already passed
0: 15 day.
2: Yeah,
0: I don't know.
2: Steve's already passed too.
3: Yeah, I'm gone.
2: Yeah,
0: and mine's gone now too.
1: Matt's here.
2: That's it. We're
1: lost. Win.
0: Well, it has to happen.
2: You're our
0: today.
2: Last chance,
1: and it
2: Matt.
1: Will.
0: It's a hot day too.
2: Don't choke, Matt. You're our last chance.
0: It's Amen. A yeah. It's a yeah.
1: There's pressure on me.
0: It is. The pressure's on you. But it looks like she's just like almost like expecting it to happen any time. Like I think you know what I mean.
2: Why does she look like that?
0: I don't know. She's
2: because,
0: wide awake. Why wouldn't? Well, you know.
2: Like perching up. I don't know. How many eggs are under there? Four?
1: There's five,
2: four.
1: Right?
2: Five under there, right?
0: Yeah, but one of them's probably not going to hatch.
1: Yeah, the first one, right?
0: What do they do with that?
1: I don't know. We went into that.
0: We don't want to know.
2: Yeah.
0: Oh, Debbie said, good morning, Donna. Hey, Debbie.
1: Good morning.
0: Debbie probably doesn't listen.
1: Well, good morning to both Donna and Debbie.
0: Yeah.
1: Donna's very nice.
2: She can tell Debbie good morning.
0: Yeah, we can't, yes. Anyway.
1: I think it's great that Donna answers our questions on there.
3: Yeah, that's pretty cool.
0: Well, yeah, because we're not even...
1: Because we know nothing about these things.
0: Well, we do now.
1: Yeah, because of Donna.
0: Like,
1: and
0: this,
1: you.
0: Like, because this is our second time, Matt. This is our second time around with these...
2: Are you taking this all in, Matt? Like class?
1: Oh,
2: are you taking notes over there?
1: This like I said, Buzz, this whole thing started because Peter got one day told, comes in the morning and tells me, oh, dude, you got to check out this safari camp. Oh, it is the coolest thing. And I'm like, what? He's like, yeah, dude, like Dundee Ranch Safari or something. Yeah. I'm like, okay.
4: Right.
1: So then I got all into it. And then he found this Falcon cam somehow.
2: Yeah.
4: Well, because I knew it was there. I always knew it was there. But then I'm like, we didn't have a window in here. So I'm like, why not have that thing? Because it looks, I mean, at least it's looking over the city.
2: Yeah.
1: We were going to all kinds of different websites, like finding these different live cams.
4: Yeah, there's not a lot of Manchester live cams.
1: No, I'm not saying Manchester.
4: I know, but that's what I wanted, though. I wanted a good Manchester live cam. Right, Steve?
3: Yeah. Do you remember what any of the other ones were?
4: For
3: where
4: what?
3: They were? The Manchester cams?
4: Oh, no. I don't. There's not a lot of them. I don't even think there's...
3: I know you, yeah.
4: I don't know where... I don't... Channel
3: don't
4: 9?
3: Know where they would be.
4: That the public could access? I don't know. I know there's this one.
2: I don't
4: one.
2: Know if there's another one.
1: Yeah, well, yeah, I think there'd be... Like, I know doesn't Casey's Rib Shack have one?
4: Maybe, I don't
1: know. I think
4: know.
1: They have a live cam. Basically, I think it's all private.
2: Yeah.
1: Or it's like, well, not private, but different groups, like the Audubon Society or a restaurant.
4: So, yeah. So, you know, speaking of all these things, websites and stuff, yesterday, someone told me to watch these. Okay, so yesterday, as you know, in the Midwest, there was a big warning for tornadoes. It's that time, you know, right? So if you go onto YouTube and you type in Storm Chasers Live or something like that, there is a whole other group of people, and these people chase storms, and people send them money to keep them going.
2: Yeah.
3: Yep.
2: Crazy.
4: It is amazing. Matt, you would laugh. There's one with all information around the thing, and it's like the temperature, the this, that, and the guy driving. And it's all live. It's all I'm gonna watch again today.
2: Everybody's going away from the thing and they're going towards it.
1: I'd like to try that storm chasing for a little bit.
4: I'm gonna tell you, you're gonna go down this rabbit hole. This will give you and Mike Creedon something to do today. Over at Shelby's, all right, something different. Go to Storm Chasers. All right? No, but I sat there and I watched it for like 2 hours. And they have a map of where they are, and they're heading right into like a tornado warning.
2: Yeah, it's like the Twister movie, right?
4: Yeah, exactly.
1: Except real. Like that,
2: except it's real.
4: But and it'll tell you there's...
1: no one falls 18, in love.
4: There's, 62 Storm Chasers in the area. Like, so they're all... It's a whole network of people. Just like these people that love these Falcons.
1: Oh, dude, this is awesome.
4: Yeah, see?
1: Right now, Ed Severe warning.
4: Is there warning right now?
1: Yep. They got some gnarly stuff going on.
4: Well, pull it up on here. Pull it up on here for a second. All right. Matt is today. Say, we're just talking to her. She was just telling Debbie about us. All right, yes. Good morning to Debbie and Donna. All right, let's say let's open up the phone lines this morning, 250-6007. We have our Facebook Live room open. Good morning to everybody in there. We have Heidi. Good morning to you. Mike Pelopita. Why can't he hear anything? What is happening? Why can't anybody hear anything?
1: That's a good question.
4: Are you hearing that? Can everybody hear in the Facebook Live room?
1: Somebody, I just sent you a text message.
4: What, a real one?
1: Yeah.
4: Huh.
1: Yeah.
4: Well, what would it be? I don't even know what that would be. Let me take a look. I know what it is. All right,
1: we're going back to Storm Chasers.
4: Good morning, Peter. Sorry, no hatch. See? Going back to Storm Chasers.
1: Yeah.
4: All right.
1: I'm doing exactly what you told me, Peter. Sorry, I'm not fast enough.
4: Yeah, no, I know. You're doing all right, though.
1: Yeah.
4: All right.
1: Doo-doo.
4: Mm-hmm. All right, Facebook Livers, I'm coming back. You're going to have to hop back on, though.
1: There's a Storyland cam. No, I'm just kidding.
4: But you got to make sure it's live, though.
1: That said live, red letters.
4: Yeah, no, some of them are phone. Yeah, see, no.
1: No, this is a commercial.
4: No, I know it's a commercial, but they're not. Some of them aren't live. It'll tell you the time. It'll tell you the time on a good one.
1: So this is
4: No, no. Some of them are taped live. I'm saying. No, you want the live.
1: Well, they're all taped live.
2: You want it right now.
4: No, you want to see it as it's happening.
1: I know what live means.
4: No, well, I'm just trying to tell you. Oh, so it's still dark there? I mean, okay, find out. Get out of this one. Get out of this one. This is not a good one. This is not a, you want one with all the information on it.
1: Let me ask you something, right? You think in the middle of a tornado, whether it's day or night, it's going to be sunny and bright?
4: Yeah, because I watched yesterday. Thanks, Matt.
2: 24/7 cam.
1: So you tell me which one.
4: No, go to, hold on, slow down, man. Jeez. Don't go there. Go to Storm Run. Go try that one.
1: Which one?
4: Try the Max Velocity.
1: This one?
4: Yeah, try that one.
1: I think I'm on that right now on mine.
4: No, I don't like this one. I don't like, no, I know the one I like.
1: What about this one?
4: Try it.
1: Jeez.
4: Yeah, go, okay, we're going to scroll down here. That's Tennessee. We don't want to see that.
1: Oh, my goodness.
4: All right, please. No, keep moving. Keep moving.
2: There's a lot of them, huh?
4: Yeah, there's a few of them. Go to, see, I don't like it. Yeah. All right. I don't know. Go back to the thing.
1: The what thing?
4: Go back to the Falcons.
1: All right. Go back to the thing.
4: All right. I got to make sure this the video is ended. So I have to start. Oh. I have to start over.
1: Do not collect $200.
4: Yeah. I do. I have to start over. It's
1: No, you don't want the egg cam. You want regular cam, right?
2: There you go.
4: Yeah, I just want the regular manch cam. Yeah.
1: Okay.
4: Very nice. Thank you, Matt.
1: You're very welcome, Peter. It's good to be back.
2: That was some pretty good navigating through the...
4: All right. Let's see if we can...
3: I'd say so.
4: Let's see if we can...
1: I'm an avid YouTuber.
4: All right. Let's see if we can fix this again.
1: I looked at YouTube all day and night.
2: Yeah.
1: I do like YouTube sometimes, though. It's fun.
4: You, you love it?
1: I wouldn't say I love it, but it works. I mean, you can throw on like a live, you know, any band. Like, yeah.
4: Oh, yeah. Like live cams. Yeah.
1: No. Yeah. Or like even, you know, you're sitting around camp, throw on like some Grateful Dead live from somewhere. And just let it play.
4: And just watch. Oh, okay. That's what you like to do?
1: Well, yeah.
4: Because you can watch those things like, 27 hours of the Grateful Dead.
1: Yeah.
4: Right?
1: This is Stony Brook, 1973.
4: Nobody's ever heard this.
1: There's a 4-hour Space and Drums.
3: Or Cornell University, 77, which is probably one of their most famous shows.
1: What is it?
3: Cornell University.
1: Oh, yeah,
3: New
1: the
3: York,
1: Cornell 70, shows?
3: Yeah, 77, yeah.
4: All right, Facebook livers, I'm working for you. You know, you'd think I don't care about you and don't appreciate you, but I certainly do.
1: Sure about that?
4: Yeah, look what I'm doing now. I'm jumping through loops to back on, you know, hoops, loops, and whatever else there is to jump through. Yeah, boots, anything.
1: You gonna put on your country music boots to go jump through some hoops?
4: I don't think I've ever had a pair of those boots.
1: Really?
4: No way.
1: Have you ever had, like, conductor's boots or anything?
4: What are those?
1: You know, the boots you slide on and they have the buckle.
4: I'm going to tell you right now. I've never had a, I don't think I've ever, no buckles. No buckles here.
1: I've got a pair.
4: Why isn't this working?
1: Facebook.
4: All right, it's back, but it's not, that's why.
1: We should have someone call Mark, figure out what's going on with it.
4: Why?
1: It's Facebook.
2: Yeah, don't ask me to try to navigate through that.
1: Hey, bud, you want to go fix this?
2: It's still driving me crazy trying to figure it out.
4: Yeah.
2: I thought I had it this weekend to get back on my old one so I could delete it. I got to the ID verification. I got to the, and then it just spun me right back. After about half an hour of it, you know, spinning around.
4: Really?
2: The
4: worst.
2: Driving me. No, I need one of those. You know, like the Apple Store has the geniuses. I need one of those for Facebook.
4: Right.
2: Facebook right. genius.
3: Like
1: the geeks.
4: It's a weird store to go into. I don't care. You just can't go into Apple and like, I just want to get this.
2: Yeah.
4: You have to get the person. I just want a case, man. That's it. I don't need a.
2: Yeah. But if you have a problem like I had, they were pretty good.
1: But
2: they, you know, and I was stressing at that time. That was right when I was getting nailed with everything, right? And this guy was like on top of it. Oh yeah, it happens all the time. Don't worry about it. Well, it showed me what to do and took care of me and didn't charge me a damn. You know, didn't charge you anything. So they have way better customer service than Verizon does, that's for sure.
4: Okay, yeah, you didn't have any very good.
2: Oh, Verizon's terrible. Yeah. You go in there, you get a different person every time.
4: And, yeah.
2: You know, this one's training, that one's training. And they, you know,
4: it's funny when you see a store.
2: They want you to buy a new phone every time you walk in there.
4: Right. Or you see a store like, you know, why are there three Verizons in this mall?
2: Yeah.
4: You know, like.
2: Yeah. I don't know. I haven't.
4: Is there still two sunglass huts at the mall in New Hampshire?
2: Is there really?
4: Yeah, there's that one in the corner.
2: Why would they
4: in the center court, a small one.
2: Yeah.
4: And then over by like.
1: Pennies. Or pretty like.
4: Matt calls it Pennies.
2: Pennies. Yes.
1: Yeah. It's what my mom and aunt call it.
2: That is what a mom and aunt would call it. You're right. Yeah,
4: Pennies. We're going down to Pennies. They're having a big sale.
2: They don't have anything in there anymore.
4: No. Even the Macy's is.
2: No, it's. Oh, my God. I couldn't believe the Macy's. I hadn't been in there in probably, I don't know, nine years. Do you see that they got like, they used to have like three or four things of furniture, right? Like maybe a bed, maybe a couch.
4: Yeah.
2: Now they get that whole section is furniture.
4: Well, they have the furniture. But and even then, I don't know.
2: The men's section is like, awful. What? Where is the stuff? Like, what? There's nothing.
4: What is Clubroom? I don't need that brand.
2: Oh, is that their brand now?
4: Well, I don't know what it was, but they took the took the Ralph Lauren.
2: Yeah.
4: I've lost weight in my head, so my headphones just slipped off.
1: Wait a second. They took away Ralph Lauren? That's like a Macy's staple.
4: Yeah.
2: Well, there's no section for it.
4: There's no section anymore. They took it.
2: A section, yeah.
4: And now it's dumb clothes.
2: Yeah.
1: No,
2: they got a clearance section. You should see
4: It looks like junk clothes, though. It doesn't look like good stuff.
2: Yeah. I don't know.
4: Sorry. And then, so I figured I'd try the Macy's in Nashua because it's usually a little better. It's two floors. And that one's been compromised also.
2: Yeah. I don't think any of them are any good anymore.
1: Was the Macy's there in the same place as the casino?
4: I don't know. I bet they lose that parade they do every year.
2: The Macy's parade. Yeah.
4: Oh, man. Yeah, that's right. You have sound. You have sound, Facebook Live, because I care about you.
1: Oh, you fixed it?
4: Yeah.
1: Nice.
4: I care about these people. They don't think I do. Will was yelling at me yesterday because it's like... it's some South Pacific Asian Appreciation Month.
2: Isn't every month some month now? Like
4: yeah, but he was yelling at me the other day. Well, yesterday.
2: Because he didn't recognize it?
4: Because I didn't recognize it.
2: Oh, well, we got the whole month to do that, don't we?
4: Well, yeah, but then but then if you do that, you have to mention everything, Buzz.
2: Right, yeah, today is...
4: I mean, it's you have American Cheese Month, you have American Wetlands Month, you have the here's what Will was it, the Asian Pacific American Heritage Month, the Be Kind to Animals Month. Better Hearing and Speech Month, Better Sleep Month, Breathe Easy Month, Deck Safety Month, Fibromyalgia Education and Awareness Month. 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
2: Fibromyalgia. Matt's going on the fibromyalgia
4: walk. It's the Asian Heritage Month.
3: Actually, I know a couple of very close people that that suffer from that, and it's
2: yeah,
3: a very, you know,
2: no, it is bad. I'm not joking about fucking disease. I'm just saying, like,
3: it's
2: every month has,
3: it's a bad thing to have
2: a disease. Every month has to
4: have. Well, here's another one for you: Hepatitis Awareness Month.
2: There we go.
4: Huntington's Disease Awareness Month. Yes,
2: I'm doing this all this month.
4: I'm doing this for
2: that's all May.
4: Oh, this is May. Jewish American Heritage Month, of course. Internet and E-Commerce Services Month. Oh. International Victorious Woman Month. Labor History Month. Latino Books Month. Lupus Awareness Month.
2: Oh, lupus sucks.
4: Yeah. Lyme Disease Awareness Month.
1: Yeah, Lyme disease sucks, too.
4: All right.
2: Yeah. You see that thing in like Nantucket has like massive amounts of ticks on it? Like, saw some special on that.
4: Melanoma Skin Cancer Detection and Prevention Month.
2: Wow, there we go.
3: Well, that's good to have right before, you know, summertime, so people are aware of that stuff.
4: That's great. Mental Health Month, Motorcycle Safety Month, Mystery Month, National Arthritis Awareness Month, National Asparagus Month, National Asthma and Allergy Awareness Month, National Barbecue Month, National Beef Month, National Bike Month, National Celiac Disease Awareness. I'm telling you.
2: It goes on.
4: National Egg Month. National Duckling Month. Oh, my God. There's a whole other page.
1: Oh, man. I like ducklings. Those are cute.
4: All right.
2: So, yeah. It's just, so I didn't nobody mention, else is mad at us now?
4: Well, I mean.
2: You didn't mention the National Toenail Month.
4: Yeah. Is it National Toenail Month?
2: I don't know.
4: I just couldn't.
1: You, man, you're leaving the show. It's National Wear Your Hat Backwards Month.
2: Oh, yeah.
4: Are there deers on Nantucket, Matt? Or did they take the ferry? Did the ticks take the ferry?
1: Were there deers on Nantucket?
4: Well, I'm sorry. That's David Dismukes. He meant deer.
2: Yeah.
4: Are there deer? Is there?
2: I would imagine it would be.
4: Really?
2: I think
1: so. Oh, it's a pretty small island.
4: But it's out there, though. That one's further away than anything, right? That's the one that's furthest away.
2: Yeah, further than Martha's Vineyard, yeah.
4: Yeah. I think I'd rather live on the other.
2: They have some weird percentage, and that's like their affliction there. That's like their problem.
4: Former Alderman Keith Hirschman lives there.
2: On Nantucket?
4: Yeah.
2: Really? La-dee-da.
1: Oh.
4: La-dee-da, yeah. Okay, Matt, please lay it on us.
1: Yes, Nantucket has an abundant and famously overpopulated white-tailed deer population.
4: Really?
1: State wildlife officials estimate there are upwards of 10,000 deer on the island. Because there are no natural predators, the herd has grown to a staggering density of over 70 to 100 deer per square mile.
4: Really? That's a lot.
2: Wow. Yeah.
1: Yeah.
4: I don't know. It seems like a lot.
2: That's a ton.
4: How'd they get there?
1: Ferry.
2: Only takes two.
4: Yes, you just got
3: it. It only takes two.
2: And then
4: then it just keeps going, right?
2: Yeah.
1: It was a long winter.
4: Yeah, I brought my deer over. I thought it'd be a good idea.
2: Yeah.
4: From the mainland.
2: No, they showed, well, I don't know if it was 60 Minutes or one of those. These guys were dragging these white flag type things on the ground and just picking up ticks. And
4: yeah, that's disgusting. Like,
2: yeah.
1: Yeah, that's not a job I want. What do? I collect ticks.
2: Tick picker upper.
4: Well, there's so many different kinds.
1: A ticker upper?
4: Right.
2: Tick picker upper.
4: You may think ticks are gross, but I find them fascinating.
2: Yes.
4: Hi. Are there any squirrels out there, Matt? I'm sure there is. If there's deer, I'm sure there's squirrels. And I bet there's rabbits, before anyone asks.
2: Yeah.
4: What are we doing here?
1: Finding out what's on Nantucket.
4: All right, we're going to take a break. We will be right back.
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6: It's morning in Manchester on WMNH.
4: All right. Hello, everybody. Welcome back. It is Tuesday morning, Top 10 Tuesday. We got Carol Robidoux coming right up. We'll we'll get all the latest on Manchester, England. Yeah. Phone lines are open, 250-6007. Yeah. All right.

0: ManchesterInkling.com.
1: All right, let's check in with Carol. Good morning.
2: Good morning, Peter.
1: Well, hello there, you.
2: Hello, you.
1: What's going on?
2: Oh, I just got home from an extended trip to Pennsylvania. So.
1: When did you get home?
2: Last night.
1: Oh, okay. You didn't get home just now.
2: Yeah, just this minute. I just ran in the door. No, my flight arrived in Logan. At Logan, at around.
1: Oh, you flew.
2: I flew home. I drove. It's a little bit of an adventure. So, yeah, going down. We went down for a wedding. Jim went before me to get some things done around my dad's house. So he drove on Tuesday last week. I took public transportation, and that was so much fun. I mean, yes and no. It was great. I took a bus from Londonderry to Logan, and then I took a bus from Logan to Philadelphia.
1: Wow.
2: And I took a train from Philadelphia to Levittown.
1: Wow.
2: So that was cool. I mean, we have an amazing train. Well, I grew up with a train like 5 minutes from my house. It's just amazing. And they rebuilt the train station since I've been gone. So it's all deluxe. And it's amazing to have a train where you can hop on the train and go anywhere you want. Like pretty cheap money. You know, it's cool.
1: Yeah.
2: I just feel like people, I don't know why people get so angry when we talk about commuter rail up here. They shake their fists and they say, not on my tax dollar. It's like your tax dollars, you know, they're pouring it into these roads that constantly need to be repaired, and your tax dollars are going for all sorts of stuff.
1: Yeah, we all want to take the train down to where are we going on the train?
3: Anywhere.
2: Anywhere you want. Anywhere you want. That's the amazing part. You know, you can get from one to the other. Anyway, so we had a nice time. We had a nice time at the wedding. It was very deluxe. And then I thought we were going to drive home together on Sunday, but then Jim let me know that he thought, you know, he really couldn't leave yet because he had so much more to do, which he does. I get it. You know, like there's little things that he hasn't been able to do because, as you recall, he fell last summer and became like Humpty Dumpty for a while. So
1: right.
2: He's getting back to the stuff, the unfinished business that he had down there. So my son said, I got all these JetBlue points that probably are going to go to waste because they're probably going to go out of business. So he said, let me fly you home. So he did. So he got me the front seat of the JetBlue that came with complimentary adult beverage.
1: Ooh.
2: So I was in like the very first seat. Yeah. And, yeah, so that was fancy, but I still had to take a train. Well, I took the train to get to the airport, which was fun. I mean, it's quick and easy and cheap, and, you know, you feel kind of like you're on an adventure, you know?
1: Yeah, no, that sounds like it.
2: So then, but here's the thing. Since I wasn't planning to fly, I did not have my passport with me, which is my... I don't have a real ID yet because I'm waiting for my license to expire. So after I made the reservation, then I'm like, oh, wait. I can't fly without a real ID or a passport. Now what?
1: Right. I don't know. What'd you do?
2: There's a workaround. They will happily take $45 from you as proof that you're a real human being.
3: Yeah. Well, that's nice.
4: Yeah. Wow.
2: Yeah. So for an extra $45, I had no problem getting through security. It's like they have a QR code right there next to the TSA guy checking your real ID, and it just says, no real ID or passport. Scan this and pay us $45. That's basically what it says. It doesn't really mince words. It doesn't really just says, give us your money and you can fly. It's extortion. And it's good for 10 days. So now I have to decide if I want to try to fly somewhere else with no purpose just to get some mileage out of my $45 investment in a temporary TSA ID pass. Like, and you don't get anything but a receipt in your email. So you have to screenshot the you know, the receipt and then show it to them. It's so weird. The country's gone mad, I'm telling you. That was probably the most disappointing part of the trip, is that the whole, I don't have a real ID or a passport on me, so I can't do something.
1: Right, you have to get in the peasant's line.
2: I just felt like completely suddenly, the after all my line. free flying across, you know, free floating across the country on buses and trains and living the life, and then all of a sudden it's like, rah, rah, cannot fly. You're not a real person anymore. As of like 10 days ago, I think it was like May 7th was the deadline.
1: Yeah.
2: When all that kicked in. So I'm like 10 days difference. And now I'm not a real person. I don't exist anymore. My license is no good.
1: Yeah. You might as well not even have one, Carol.
2: I know. So, yeah. So anyway, just got back. So I got in. Of course, everything was pretty much going my way, but we got in. The flight was like 15 minutes delayed leaving, and that 15 minutes meant I had to wait an extra hour for the last bus to Londonderry from the airport. So I sat for an hour. And what's even worse, because of not having a real ID or a passport, I decided I should get to the airport early just in case. Like, just in case they said this, you know, sorry. Because now what it says when you look online for this TSA extra thing. That you can do if you don't have what you need. It explains.

0: a bus from there. So I just thought, you know, I'll allow myself extra time. So I ended up being at the airport for like 4 hours. It's like ridiculous. You know, people were calling me by my first name by the time I left, you know, it's like everybody knew me. That was a joke, but it was, I was there a long time for sure. Yeah. Longer than anybody wants to be in an airport on purpose. I did it on purpose, you know?
1: Well, that's good, Carol.
0: But yeah, I mean, I was surprised that there was a resolution, in a moment like that where you're like, oh man, what am I going to do now?
1: Yeah.
0: I was just disappointed that it wasn't a, you know, surefire resolution. Like it was like, this might work. Took away all my confidence, you know?
1: Yeah. We missed you on Friday.
0: Yeah. How'd it go?
1: Oh, it was the best one yet.
0: I tried really hard to get backup for June, and Andy was going to be on deck, but then
1: I heard.
0: I had cast out a few more lines, and somebody else was supposed to come, and then they couldn't come, and by that time it seemed, you know.
1: Yeah.
0: Seemed like.
1: No, that, it was a good one.
0: That election stuff.
1: Yeah.
0: Yeah, I'm going to have to review the tape.
1: Oh, yeah. Like I said, you're going to be impressed.
0: I will. I know I will.
1: Yeah. So we have anything in the big news?
0: In the big news? Well, we have a few things, I would say. There was a stabbing on South Willow Street at the All Town Fresh. Sounds like it was a pretty bad one.
1: Now, is that an All Town Fresh or just an All Town?
0: Well, what's the difference?
1: Well, there's a big difference.
0: The fresh cooks the food, and the All Town doesn't. Just a regular, I don't know. That must be.
1: I think it's a regular one. Yeah.
0: I say All Town Fresh because that's how I met them. You know what I mean?
1: I feel like it's probably the gas station with the most gas pumps, also, except maybe the one in Hooksett next to Target, the Irving.
0: Yeah, you think they would throw in the fresh part? Or maybe they found that the fresh part wasn't that much of a selling point. I don't know. But anyway, yeah, sounds like it was possibly just a random thing. And
1: how random is that? I mean, like, what do? You go to the gas station and like, oh, I don't want to stand in this line. I'm just, or whatever triggered someone to stab a bunch of people. I don't know. That's weird.
2: Yeah.
0: Only stabbed one. I think one person was stabbed.
1: Why would
3: I don't know. It sounded like a bunch of cars flew into the parking lot and then kind of jumped a guy on the way out. I don't know. That doesn't sound random. It's right. It sounds like they were targeting a dude, but
1: I don't know.
3: Mm-hmm. They'll find out.
0: Yeah, I don't know. Like, let's
1: get to the bottom of this. A few different things. Where the guys?
0: Like, well, let's get to the bottom of it. It could be one of those, you know, something happened someplace else and makes it appear random.
3: That's too close to home. That's like by my house, man.
1: Yeah.
0: Stay out of trouble.
1: You go to that gas station?
3: Sometimes.
1: Okay.
3: Yeah.
0: Yeah, I go there sometimes too. Yeah. Just because, like you said, it's got a lot of pumps, you know? It's like convenient.
1: And it's mobile gas.
3: Right.
1: Well, you don't see too many just mobile stations. You don't see too many mobile gas stations anymore. That's all I'm saying, man.
2: Man.
0: Hey, man. That's all I'm saying.
1: Yeah.
2: Listen, man.
0: Yeah.
1: So you had a pretty good trip, though. Did you do anything fun while you were down there? Did you see a friend, Irene?
0: I did. I did see my friend, Irene.
1: Oh.
0: And she wanted to take me to the Philadelphia portal.
1: What's that?
0: But, let me tell you.
1: Yeah, please.
0: There's a place in, there's only four in the world where I think there's in New York and I don't know the other ones, but you go to this portal and you can if there's people at the other portals, like you can talk to them. So you can communication center.

0: you stand in front of this like circular portal.
1: Wait a second.
0: Can see the people.
1: Sounds like something else.
0: Lithuania. I think it's Lithuania and Poland, Ireland. There's a bunch of places that have these portals, and when you look through it, it's like a camera. It feels like if you stepped through the portal, you'd be going to Poland or something. But it's just a visual of the people at another portal. So you can stand there and talk to them and show them things.
1: Yeah.
0: Look it up.
1: All right. Well, did you have fun? I mean, is this one?
0: We didn't.
1: Is it fun?
0: Oh yeah, it's a lot of fun. Apparently, it's a cool thing to do, but very sadly, Irene got word that her nephew passed away.
1: Oh.
0: So that changed our plans, and we didn't do anything.
1: Sorry to hear that.
0: But I took a drive with my sister. We went to Washington's Crossing, and
1: Washington's Crossing?
0: There's like a state park. You can go in, look at all the historic stuff, see the boats, whatever, all the stuff. And,
1: okay.
0: It's like right on the Delaware River because Washington crossed the Delaware there. So.
1: Oh, right there.
0: Right there. That's why it's called Washington's Crossing.
1: Oh, okay. That makes sense. Hey, what do you want to call this area?
0: Yeah, let's call it Washington's Crossing.
1: Is there a bridge there now, Carol?
0: Yeah, there's a bridge. You don't have to take the boat anymore.
1: Okay, good.
0: Walk or drive. Yeah. So we did that, and then we stopped at a little place, like a bar restaurant called The Vault, which used to be a bank. So it's kind of interesting,
1: Oh, yeah.
0: Like old things and new. That was cool.
1: We used to have a vault right here in Manchester.
0: Oh, and there is one still. The at the new Brady Sullivan Plaza, right across the street there from your old office at 1000 Elm Street, inside there is an old bank vault, like part of the way they renovated the recreation area.
1: Oh, wow. Yeah, no, there was a restaurant called The Vault, and it was right next to City Hall.
2: Yep. Bobby Stevens.
1: You know where the big building is there, Carol? The City Hall Plaza, the one right next to City Hall, the other Brady Sullivan, right?
0: The big tall one?
1: Yeah. Yeah, before that was built. That was built somewhere. They started that around 1990 or something like that. Before that was built, there was another block there, and the street went straight through, I believe, right? The street went straight through back then, and there was a restaurant called The Vault. And typically back in the old days in the 70s, apparently it was a place where a lot of meetings went down, a lot of talks happened, a lot of business happened over at the Vault restaurant.
0: That's where many deals were struck.
1: Yeah.
0: So to speak.
1: Yeah, from the old days, yeah.
0: Wonder why did they I mean, I guess it wasn't
1: they put that building there
0: on forever. Yeah.
1: Well, yeah, that was actually Buzz said, it was Bobby Steven. That was that was one of his places.
2: Yeah, I think that was one of his first places.
1: Yeah, right. Well, he had the other one too. What was it?
2: Yeah,
1: Veranda, something
2: like that.
1: Yeah. Something. He came in then.
2: Yeah. Then he did Lamb on the Run.
1: Yeah, I remember that too.
2: Yeah,
1: and he's also the father of John Steven, right? Who is
2: That guy was Bobby's an interesting guy. I don't know if he ever had a time to.
1: We had him on the show way back in the first year.
2: Yeah,
1: he never came back.
2: Yeah,
1: we had him on twice.
2: So he was a boxer. So a good one too. So he's got some stories from the old days, and it's fun to sit with somebody like that.
1: Yeah,
2: I sat with him at Castro's, which is the greatest place to sit with someone like that.
1: Yeah,
2: you sit there and chat about that stuff. Oh my God, it was like an hour and a half.
1: That's why you got to appreciate everybody now, because it's especially in the older generation and people we have around. I mean, It's great. I love hearing stories like that. Oh, man,
2: that's like one of my favorite things to do, is to talk to somebody like that.
1: Right, Carol?
0: Right, Peter. Absolutely right. Yes.
1: So what are you doing today? You going to Nashua or something?
0: I don't think so. Just because, you know, a little...
1: Yeah, you're busy. Little, you're tired.
0: To catch up, yeah. I stayed up too late because my daughter is here also. Jules is back.
1: Okay.
0: And she got back like Friday while I wasn't here. So I just got to see her for the first time last night after a long time away. So we sat up for a little while and chit-chatted. Yeah. But I kept saying, I really should go to bed to get up early. Yeah. I'm on the radio.
1: You're on the radio today. That's right.
0: I'm on the radio today. So...
1: Well, all right. Well, if you want to go, you're going to go back to bed?
0: Probably not. I don't know. I'm bad at, like, I mean, once I'm up, even if I don't want to be up, you know, you kind of kick in, right? Everything kind of starts working, you know, you feel like you're awake for a while.
1: Yeah.
0: It's going to be a hot one today, too.
1: That's what,
0: that's not going to be fun.
1: That's what they say.
0: Yeah. Yeah, so we got a couple hot days. It was very hot in Pennsylvania Monday.
1: Yeah, we were watching some of the storm chasers this morning because of all that weather in the Midwest.
0: Oh, like tornadoes and
1: stuff? A whole network of. It's amazing. You should see it.
0: I will. I'll take a look.
1: Yeah, well, like if you just put in live, go to YouTube and like live storm chasers, there's all these, you know, different people that do it.
0: All these people chasing the storms. I know. I think I don't know if I would want to do that. Like, I get it.
1: But it's pretty interesting because they have the channel, right? And some of them are really nice looking channels. And they have a Venmo number. So that's how they travel, you know, because people send them money.
0: Isn't that a weird world we live in now?
1: Yeah.
0: You know, it's like people will pay money to look at people chasing storms. To look at your video.
1: Yeah.
0: Or to look at your feet. Like, what a world.
1: I've heard that feet thing, too.
0: Oh, yeah. And that's not the least of it or the worst of it.
1: No. But the feet, like people will give you money for pictures of your feet.
0: Yeah. Or whatever.
1: Even if you think you have ugly feet, some people might like them.
0: Don't underestimate them. Yeah. There's somebody out there looking for feet like yours, apparently.
1: I don't understand. Yeah, I don't know. The foot isn't a great... I mean, you know, you need them.
0: You do need them, but yeah, I don't know. I mean, I've never seen a foot that I felt was so remarkable I'd want to pay money to look at it, you know, or something like that, or whatever pleasure it gives someone to look at someone's feet. I just don't see it, you know. They're kind of odd-looking... you think about it.
1: Manchester.
0: And everybody's feet are so different, you know.
1: Yeah, Manchester Neal says Max Velocity is the best storm chasing channel. Well,
3: that's the one I was looking at.
1: Yeah, but see, I don't like that guy up in the right corner with the glasses. I don't like that guy. And for whatever reason, he rubs me the wrong way, and I don't want to see him. So I'm going to find an alternate.
2: I don't like that dude.
1: Yeah.
0: Check that out. I didn't realize there was a whole thing.
1: Just like these falcons.
0: Subgenre of, yeah.
1: And no, just like these falcons. These are all over the place. And people are checking in.
0: Yes, I have seen that.
1: All eyes are on Manchester this week, though. And I just found out the second egg is now 40 days old. So that, I wonder if that has a chance of not hatching now.
2: Huh.
1: You know what I mean?
0: Oh, so we don't have any hatched yet?
1: No.
3: How regal that bird looks, though.
1: No, we are on...
0: Can you imagine the disappointment of those poor mom and dad birds that they spent all this time trying to protect them and keep them warm and safe, and then nothing.
1: Well, there's five. There's five.
0: I know.
1: How many eggs are there? Matt, how many eggs?
3: Four or five, I'm not sure.
1: Four or five. So, you're right.
0: Oh, I hope they get at least one little bird.
1: I wonder where their kids from last year went.
0: They probably know.
1: They're out there.
0: They tag them, don't
1: you think? Yeah. Yeah, they do. Wow. Nobody's on the eggs right now, Matt. Go look at the eggs. Oh, no, hurry up. Oh. Get over there.
2: Too late.
1: Oh, no, come on. Oh, okay, we got...
3: Five. We have five eggs.
1: Okay, Matt.
3: Sorry.
1: You don't have to yell.
2: Talking
1: you
2: them.
3: Get excited.
1: All right, there's... Are they moving? Okay, so kind of moving them around, right?
2: A little bit.
1: Whoa. This is Carol. Do you ever watch this? Oh, the eggs.
0: I have seen it, but not this year for whatever reason. I haven't been plugged in for some reason this year.
1: Five eggs. Do we see any cracks, Matt? Can't really tell.
3: I don't see any yet.
1: I don't know. We're looking.
0: Have any of the people that are like moderators of the room, have any of them talked about like?
1: Oh, Donna listens. Donna listens to the show here, Carol. Would you like to say hi to Donna at the Audubon Society? Yeah. She's listening.
0: Hi, Donna. Hi, Donna. Thank you so much for what you do. I think it's we underestimate the people of this world that really care about all creatures, great and small. So thank you so much.
1: Yeah.
0: But I think. So there's a date, like however old the egg gets, if it's past a certain number of days, they feel it's not viable anymore.
1: Well, yeah, I think something after it's so like much time goes by. Yeah.
0: And I wondered if they talked about like if this is happening elsewhere because of the temperatures and stuff, or if.
1: Well, I know there was some born. There was a couple born or eggs last year, I think, last week. Somewhere else, but all right. Donna says you're welcome, Carol. My pleasure.
0: Aw.
1: You go. See, very nice.
0: I think this world is—it's just amazing that there's so many different kinds of people that serve different functions, and we don't all.
1: And you know me. Who's the person that brings that all together in one place, Carol?
0: That's you, Peter.
1: I didn't even try to do that.
0: But it's cool. It's like, that's why the world's so interesting, because there's people doing things and creating things that you wouldn't even think of, but it helps, helps us all. So,
1: yeah,
0: like inventors, doctors, scientists, but also artists and creators and people, nature lovers, tree huggers, all that.
1: I don't think it's going to hatch today.
0: Yeah.
1: Do we know how long once the pip happens to the hatch? Do we find out? Or we have to, did we find out? Typically, is it probably happens pretty quick, I would assume, right?
0: What's the question?
1: Well, once you get the pip, right? The crack.
0: Yeah.
1: All right. How long does it take to actually,
0: I don't know.
1: Hmm.
0: Donna knows.
1: Okay, here we go. 40 days is getting old for an egg to hatch, but we have seen eggs at another nest hatch at 41 to 43 days old.
0: Okay, that makes us feel better, right?
1: Yeah.
3: 24 to 72 hours for Pip.
1: Okay, so yeah, probably not today for you, Matt.
3: Really?
1: Well, yeah.
2: So Pip, yeah.
1: Yeah, there's no Pip,
2: the
1: so.
2: Pip first.
1: Yeah, you're done.
3: Could be 12 hours, too.
1: Yeah. I think you're done. All right, Carol.
0: You're done.
1: Yeah.
0: Yeah. All right. Well, we can. Yeah.
1: Oh, why we still have you here, Carol? Matt actually. Before Matt actually has the trivia numbers on the. Right? Did you put buzzes down from the past? Was it 3 weeks, Buzz?
3: No, I just deleted those. They didn't count.
2: Yeah.
1: All right.
2: Gee, thanks.
3: We will have an update tomorrow during after the game. That way you guys don't have your trivia. You have a full update.
1: After what?
3: Trivia.
1: Tomorrow?
3: Yeah.
1: You don't really have the list with you right now.
3: Who knows?
1: Well, I want to know what it is now.
3: Too bad.
1: You said you were going to bring it in Monday, and you weren't here yesterday.
3: Yeah, but then I changed my mind. I decided I wanted to make it special and do it on trivia.
1: How can we even believe it? Because I have someone in our Facebook Live room that's also keeping track. So let's make sure your numbers match up. Don't just put stuff there. We need a calendar. That's what we need. Oh, that's right. Matt's going to go make a chart, right?
3: Not anymore.
1: Oh, that was a surprise?
3: Yeah, you weren't supposed to say anything.
1: All right. All right, Carol. Sorry.
3: It looks like that's not happening.
1: I thought we had.
3: Thanks, Peter.
1: I thought we had something here, but I guess not.
0: Okay, well, you know, tomorrow's fine. I can wait till tomorrow.
1: Yeah, tomorrow's trivia. All right. Very good.
0: All right.
1: Okay, we'll do it again tomorrow, Carol.
0: I'm in.
1: All right, me too. I'll see you, or we'll talk to you then.
0: Okay.
1: All right.
0: Bye, everybody.
1: All right, Carol Robidoux, Manchester Inklik, where everything in Manchester connects. You can find out what goes on around town at ManchesterInklik.com. We will be right back right after this. It's Top 10 Tuesday.
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5: Good morning, Manchester. Here's Peter.

0: yesterday, huh? You know, yesterday it was really weird because it was warm, pretty warm here. But if you went further west, it was even warmer, right? Like if you went out towards like the Monadnock region, or and then if you went the other way to the beach, since the wind was coming off the ocean, it was like 60 degrees at the beach yesterday.
1: Yeah.
2: Wow.
1: Yeah. Strange day. But yeah, it was nice and match. Nice weather.
0: Yeah, that's perfect. That's the kind of weather I like.
1: Yeah.
0: Ooh. I like that weather.
1: You don't get too many days like that during the year.
0: No, it was almost perfect.
1: Yeah.
0: Like, because I, you know, towards the end, I was like, I almost felt that nip in the air come back. You know, but it was warm. But yeah, it still had that little like, yeah.
2: Even this morning.
0: Today you're going to get thunderstorms possibly later in the afternoon. Maybe we can do our storm chasing this afternoon, Matt.
1: Yeah.
2: Let's go.
0: We can do some storm chasing.
2: I'm in.
0: Where do we start?
2: Somewhere there's a storm?
0: Yeah, well, you know where they come from. They come usually, they usually go from west to east.
2: All right, so yeah. Should we, we'll go start out in Keene.
0: Well, I don't think you need to go, oh, wow. Okay, that's a long
2: chase. It.
0: I don't know if I want to drive that far. I was thinking like, you know, Goffstown maybe.
1: Mount Ankeniunik or something.
0: Yeah, something like that. Something a little closer to home.
1: Yeah.
0: You know, maybe go sit out the front park of the lake or something.
2: Not going to work.
0: Well, it could. All right. So, yeah, it looks like update over at the lake, though. It looks like they're going to be doing these new entrances pretty soon. Which yeah. is pretty interesting because it's been now. This is going to be the biggest change to that area with these. Because if you remember pre 1980, that had a that front part of the lake. You always could take that left into the lake,
1: right?
0: But you could drive through, right? So way way back, you could drive all the way through. There wasn't that. It didn't stop where you had to turn around and go out the same way. You could drive all the way through. And this is going pre-1980. And there was another little road kind of where they're putting the new one in the middle there.
1: Yeah.
0: There used to be a road out that way too. So it was pretty much, this is going to be the biggest change since then. Because in 1980, when they cleaned everything up, open container laws came out and they were really cleaning the lake up.
1: Yeah.
0: And that's when they made more of that grassy area. They turned the front part of the lake. So you had to either come, you know, you went out where you came in. And it was, I don't know, it got really quiet out there because in the 70s, it was wild out there. I remember as a kid, I was a little boy, but I remember it being wild out there.
1: Yeah.
2: Party Central.
1: The Lakers.
0: Yeah, it was a different, like I said, it was a different time.
1: Sandy's crowd.
0: The 70s are also a time, because I was a little boy in the 70s, right up to what, from the time I was born till I was 10, that's the 70s for me. But I remember some of the older crowd, like, you know, we talk about this all the time, on a day like this today, even during the week, you know, Derryfield Park would be loaded.
1: Oh, yeah.
0: I mean, you know, Derryfield Park would be like going to Jenice Beach on a busy day. Like, oh, where are we going to sit? You have to find a place to sit because it's so busy.
1: Yep.
0: And then that stopped.
1: Loaded with coolers, too.
0: Yeah. Because you could drink beer outside then.
1: Oh, yeah.
0: Now they're bringing that back. Like, that passed, right?
2: Yeah, it has to be like a social. You have to designate it as a social district or something.
0: Yeah, okay, so downtown Manchester's pretty social, right?
1: Yeah, yeah.
0: I'm sure that's what they want, a lot of people outside drinking.
1: Yeah, I don't know. What we
0: need. This is Manchester.
1: Yeah, I guess in certain circumstances it's okay, you know.
0: Right. Can you bring your own?
1: If you're sitting at a picnic or something, you know.
0: Can you?
2: Well, I think if, you know, people, you give them a little bit more freedom with it, maybe they'll be a little more responsible with it. And now you just have people that are going out and sneaking it and trying to hide it, so you're creating problems.
1: It depends on the environment and, like,
2: right.
1: where it is.
0: Right,
2: right.
1: Like, you know.
2: I mean, you're
1: some good BYOB places. Like, you know, like next month I'm going to Saratoga. Like, the usual Saratoga meet, you can bring your own booze in. But at this, because it's the Belmont week, you can't. So people get upset and then, you know, they have to buy the $9 beers in there or whatever it costs, right?
0: $9 beers.
1: Well, I don't know, you know.
0: That's way too much. Yeah.
1: Yeah.
0: You can buy a six pack for cheaper. All right, it is Top 10 Tuesday. We'll say goodbye to Melanie. She's got to get off to work. Let's see. Yeah, all right. We'll say good morning to Mike Pelopita once again. Let's see. Neil, good morning. Judy Window, good morning. Very nice. You can check Judy out. She'll be up at, you can go to Diz's today.
1: Yeah.
0: Judy's usually always there.
1: They got the patio open out front.
3: Yep.
1: They got the outdoor seating.
0: Oh, that's great.
1: All set? Yeah.
2: That's fine.
1: Oh, I took a walk. Yeah. I didn't eat there.
0: When do they start this Hanover Street project?
1: That's a good question.
0: 2035.
1: No, well, they have to get a contractor. I mean,
0: yeah.
1: You know, all the studies have been done on it. They just got to get a contractor now.
2: 2045, huh?
0: No, I said 35.
1: Oh. Yeah.
2: Sorry.
0: You're done.
2: Better listen.
0: Pay attention.
2: Yeah.
0: All right. Here he is. Matt typically starts the top 10. Very exciting. Welcome back to the show, Matt. I know you had yesterday off.
2: Yep, big thing.
0: All right. Well, by the way, we are still inviting people to come to our Granite Street street cam over here on the northeast corner of Granite Street. Come on down, yeah.
2: Do something cool.
0: Yeah, do something. Be the first one, right?
2: Not the last.
0: All right, let's, Matt, can you put it back to this? Did he, I'm going to give these eggs some privacy.
2: You want to give them a little?
0: Yeah, Mom and the eggs. I'm rooting for these eggs, though. All right. Very good, man. What is your top 10?
2: 10 most popular summer activities in New Hampshire.
0: Oh.
1: Wow.
0: That's, I mean.
2: What?
0: All right. Boating.
2: I'll give it to you, but cruising Lake Winnie.
1: Yeah.
0: All right.
1: Going to the beach.
0: God.
2: Did you mean sun soaking at Hampton Beach?
1: Yes.
0: Sun soaking at Hampton Beach. No, we're going sun soaking today.
3: Steve? Going to a baseball game.
0: Baseball game.
3: Baseball game.
2: No, not there.
0: Wow. That's crazy. All right. How about a game of beach volleyball?
2: Not things like that. Think a little more generic.
1: How about frisbee at Derryfield Park?
2: No.
0: How about Buzzbee over at Derryfield Park?
2: Nope.
0: Okay, no Buzzbee. Okay. Obviously, it's swimming in the pool.
2: No.
0: That's right. Cool. This list golf. Is
3: horrible. Wow.
1: Golfing.
2: Nope.
3: No golfing.
2: Think like more family things.
0: All right. Sailing.
1: Okay.
2: Sailing. Where are you going to go sailing?
0: Massabesic Lake.
2: Center.
3: A picnic.
0: Ooh.
3: Family picnic.
0: That's it.
1: Very good, nope. Steve.
0: Oh, obviously, man. The amusement. You're going to go to the amusement park. The Carnival of Circus. Yes. Thank you.
2: Exploring family theme parks.
0: All right. Yeah. That's what I mean.
1: How about going to the White Mountains?
2: Ah, yes, Buzz. Number one would be hiking the White Mountains.
1: All right.
0: Oh, wow. Okay. I forgot. New Hampshire. All right. Polar caves.
2: That's under the exploring.
0: Okay, Matt.
1: Fishing.
2: No.
0: America's Stonehenge.
2: No.
0: Has anyone ever been?
2: One of these things happens during like the end of summer.
0: Okay, leaf peeping.
2: Nope.
0: Apple picking.
2: Nope.
0: Oh.
3: How about Mount Washington?
0: Well, yeah.
2: I mean,
0: just give it to him.
2: Yeah, all right. Right on the Cog Railway.
1: Yeah.
0: The Cog, yeah, if you have a spare 5 hours on your hands.
1: How about biking?
0: Biking.
2: I'm going to give it to you. Number eight is biking the rail trails.
3: All right.
1: There you go, hey. Steve.
0: What about parasailing?
2: That came in number 30.
0: Okay, yeah. Parasailing. That's fun, though. All right. Let's see. What else do we do in the summer? We obviously, we barbecue. Oh, there's an activity. Oh.
1: How about sitting at Master Basic Lake watching for the blue heron?
2: No. One of these is outside of New Hampshire, though.
0: Oh, really?
2: Yeah. Just in great state of Maine.
0: Really? It's in the great state of Maine.
2: It's a hint.
0: Yeah, good. That's a big state. That's a big state. I'm not a maniac.
2: Then another one is a nice, nice cruise.
3: Oh, the cruise. Mount Washington?
0: Is it the Mount Washington? It's not. It's a cruise. Kankamankas Highway?
2: Driving the Kank, Peter.
0: All right.
3: All right.
2: Number four.
0: What about the Deerfield Fair?
2: I was waiting for you to get to that. Number 10 is fairs and festivals.
0: All right. We'll give that one to Polly C. in our Facebook
1: That's
0: live
1: the
0: room.
1: Fall.
2: No, it's the end of summer.
0: Well, no, it's the fall, actually. The fall. My birthday is the end of the summer. I think the Deerfield...
2: Festivals are during the summer.
0: Yeah, I know, but the Deerfield Fair is, I think, isn't it the last weekend in September?
2: All it said was fairs and festivals. It didn't say which one.
0: So, yeah, okay, you're right. So it could be the other one that's in the summer is the... The Hopkinton Fair, right?
2: See?
0: Is that what that's called? The Hopkinton Fair?
1: What festivals do we have?
0: We have the festival.
1: Matt?
0: What? Yeah.
1: Any festivals on your mind?
2: Yeah, you got the Pittsfield Balloon Fest, the Hot Air Balloon Festival.
1: Oh, jeez, I missed that one last year.
2: Yeah, you got all kinds. You got Bike Week. That's pretty much
1: a festival. Oh, there you go. Bike Week.
0: How many more do we have? Yeah. How many more do we have here?
2: Two more.
1: Bike Week would have been a good one to.
3: Yeah.
0: All right.
2: One of these is in Maine. The other one is in the Lakes region.
0: Yeah. What about, fishing?
2: No. We already said that.
1: We said fishing.
0: Saying it again, boring. Man. I'm saying it again.
1: Boating.
0: Well, camping.
2: Kind of.
0: Camping. Floating. Camping.
2: I'll give it to you. Kayaking and tubing down the Saco River.
1: Oh.
0: No big deal.
1: Is that the one that was kind of in Maine?
2: It is me, yeah.
0: Well, isn't it the border? Isn't it the...
1: It goes through, yeah.
0: That's a duck.
2: Then you got one more. This one's in the Lakes region. Lots and lots to do there year-round.
0: Surf coaster.
2: Nope.
0: Surf coaster.
2: I think there is a coaster.
0: Okay.
2: Mm-hmm.
0: Hmm. There's a coaster there. Storyland? It's not Storyland. Obviously, it's not story.
2: Place open year-round. All kinds of things to do year-round.
0: Really? All things to do year-round?
2: Yep, there's all kinds of stuff always going on there.
0: Clark's Trading Post?
2: Nope.
1: Loon Mountain.
0: What about Fun Spot?
2: You're getting closer.
0: All right. What about... Yeah... Good morning, you're on the air.
4: Yeah, I was going to say Fun Spot.
0: Yeah, I don't think it's Fun Spot. But it's in the Lakes region. What else? Is it, what else would it be?
2: Year-round.
0: Okay. Year-round.
2: Year-round. Lots to do.
0: Lots to do.
2: Outside fun.
0: Outside fun, year-round. Outside fun, year-round. Camping. Camping. How about camping?
2: It's a place.
0: Is it a lodge or something like that? Is it something like that that we don't know what the name of it is?
2: No, you know the name. Everybody's heard of this place. Everyone's been there, I'm sure.
0: What do you mean?
4: Weir's Beach?
2: Nope.
0: The home of Mary Baker Eddy?
2: No, that was number 13.
0: On Route 3 over here?
2: Lots to do there.
4: Great weekend right there.
0: Yeah.
1: Good Lord.
3: NASCAR racing? The race?
1: Good one, Steve.
0: I hope it's not NASCAR. Okay, thanks.
2: No, NASCAR.
4: Go hang out at the gate that's always locked.
2: NASCAR is not open year-round, is it?
3: Oh, that's right.
0: Year-round, the big thing up there in the Lakes region that everyone goes to. You know, Paul.
4: Oh, yeah. It's the
0: planetarium? Year round. This is what's throwing us off.
4: It must be exhausted. Oh,
0: I got it. Hart's Turkey Farm. See you at Hart's.
2: No. I mean, the year round should, someone should have already gotten this.
0: Santa's Village?
2: No.
0: We both took that from Christy Chestnut. Sorry, Christy. We would have gave you credit, though.
1: Castle, I don't think Santa's Village is open in January, nope. Is it?
0: We're going to, we're all going to, wow. It's not Fun Spot.
2: Nope. But this place is a fun spot.
0: Is it really?
2: Yeah. Lots to do. Nope. That's on the Lakes region, Polly.
0: Yeah, but, so what about Six Gun City?
2: Nope.
0: All right. The Alpine Slide.
4: How about
0: Slide?
4: The Belknap Mill Museum?
2: Nope.
0: The Belknap Mall.
2: I think there is one of those slides there, though.
0: Yeah, the Alpine Slide.
2: Yeah, but... Yeah, I think there's one there, though.
0: Alpine Ridge.
2: Nope.
0: All right.
4: How about Winnipesaukee Pier?
2: Nope. I don't think that they...
0: Lakes Region.
2: Yeah, you can outdoor activities year-round.
0: Outdoor activities year-round. That's weird.
1: I give up. I give up, Matt. White flag.
3: Yeah.
0: I don't know. Nobody can get this. Not even one of our Facebook Live people. God.
2: Probably one of the bigger.
0: Have I been there?
2: I don't know if you've actually been there, but I'm sure. I know you guys know of it. Because it's something that you would never be allowed to do as a kid, so. Well, one of the things.
4: I'm going to listen, Peter. Have a good day.
0: All right, thank you, Polly C. I wouldn't go there now?
2: You might go for like an
0: event. Is it a business?
2: Yeah.
0: It's a business?
2: Yeah. I used to go there a lot as a kid when I was in like high school and spent a lot of nights and days there.
0: Days and is it a...
2: Especially in the winter. Oh, I spent most of my time when I hung out there in the winter. Well, not hung out, but yeah.
0: When what? I was there in the winter. Is it Attitash?
2: Nope. That's not in the Lakes region.
0: Whale's Tail?
2: Nope.
0: You guys give up? You want to win?
3: Oh, I'm
1: I gave up a long time ago.
0: Yeah. What?
1: I got a feeling.
0: Give me the first letter of it.
1: Yeah.
2: What up, G?
1: G?
0: What up, G? It's great. Is it the something lodge?
1: Just spit it out.
0: Yeah, can you just say it?
2: Gunstock.
1: Okay.
2: Mountain Adventure Park.
1: I mean, I said Loon.
0: I mean.
2: Yeah, they're two different places.
1: I know, but.
0: Well.
2: Because Gunstock has that whole adventure park, and then they have, yeah.
0: Well, yeah, how are we?
1: I've never been to Gunstock.
0: Yeah, me neither.
3: Yeah.
2: Really?
1: No.
0: How are we supposed to know that, Matt?
2: You never heard of Gunstock?
1: No.
0: I've heard of it.
1: Yeah. They have an adventure park?
2: Yeah. They have the Alpine.
1: So does Loon, don't they?
2: No, not really. They have, like, mountain biking and stuff.
1: Yeah.
2: But, no, Gunstock has, like, the mountain coasters.
1: Oh.
2: They have the longest zip line in the U.S.
1: No, thank you.
0: You're not zip lining?
1: No.
2: I go
1: zip
2: there.
1: Zip lining? No, I'm not going
2: to
1: zip
2: line. We go to the hill climbs every year for bike week.
0: I wouldn't mind zip lining. You're all strapped in.
1: I don't mind going up on the gondolas and stuff. That's cool, but like
2: zip lining's fun.
1: Yeah, I don't know. That doesn't sound like fun to me.
0: I went on that big thing in Vegas, the high roller.
1: Really?
0: You know, that big giant.
1: Yeah.
2: Wait, which one's the high? Is that the one that goes off the edge?
0: No, the high roller is the big giant. It's like a Ferris wheel, but it's like
1: huge.
0: They have these big pods where there's like, it's like a big room.
2: Now, does that bring your own beer?
0: You can get beer before you go on, but you got to get a couple because it takes 1 hour to make the. Because it stops a few times. Anyway, all right, we have Buzz.
1: Yes.
0: Even Rita goes ziplining. Don't be such a baby, Buzz. That's what Melanie says.
1: Sorry.
2: Yeah.
0: Hey, I got.
1: I'm not a baby. I'm not afraid of it. It just doesn't sound like anything I would do.
0: Rita will be. I heard a rumor that Rita will be bringing in donuts on Wednesday.
1: Really? Oh, I'm not going to be here.
0: Not tomorrow. Oh, next week.
3: Next week.
1: All right, that's good.
0: Yeah, she'll be bringing in donuts.
3: Day before the taco tour.
1: Oh.
0: All right, let's see what we got here. Buzz, are you ready?
1: I am ready.
0: All right.
1: All right, these are the top 10 reasons that it sucks going to the dentist.
0: All right. That's nerve-wracking. It's just nerve-wracking in so many ways. Pretty good one. Top 10 reasons that it stinks to go to the dentist.
2: You're in pain.
1: Pain is number 10. Very good, man.
0: Number 10.
3: I thought pain would be a lot higher on the chart.
1: Well, there's a lot of things that involve pain as well.
3: Okay.
0: Yeah, what about,
3: removing teeth.
0: Oh, teeth pulled. Yeah.
1: No.
2: Not root about. Canal.
0: Ooh.
1: Root canal. No.
0: Okay. But what about chronic halitosis?
2: Broken tooth.
1: These are more like the things, the reasons that you don't like going, like what they do to you.
0: Novocaine.
1: Yes. Number 6.
0: All right.
2: Nitrous. Yeah, most people like that.
1: Yeah, that's not. That's not bad, Matt. That's good.
0: Remember, you used to get that little prize after you were. go get something out of the little bucket there. You were good.
2: Needles.
0: Yeah.
1: Number 3.
0: The sounds.
1: What is that?
0: The sound of the
2: drill.
1: Drill is number 1.
3: Oh.
2: What about the little suction thing?
1: They don't have that anymore, Matt. Mr. Thirsty?
0: Oh, you're talking about the fluoride on treatment?
1: Oh, they stick it in there, but they don't like leave it in there like the book like they do. Yeah. No, that's not on there.
0: Sometimes I don't like that bright light that sits over you. So, you know, you're sitting back in the dental chair and that light is so bright.
1: That is on there, man. That is on there, Peter.
0: Is it really?
1: Yeah, where is it?
0: It's such a bright light.
1: Number 9.
0: Yeah.
1: The light and the ridiculous sunglasses they make you put on.
0: Yeah. I don't like it.
1: That's number 9.
3: Using the pick?
1: Yes. Pick.
0: I don't like that pick either.
1: The hook / pick is right. Number 7.
3: All right.
0: Yeah, because if it hits
2: the waiting room.
1: The what?
3: Yeah.
2: The waiting room.
1: No, that's a good one, but it's not on there.
0: Yeah. How about waking up with your pants down?
1: Nope.
0: All right.
1: That hasn't happened to me, but.
0: Well, I'm just, Will.
1: Of course,
0: just
3: Will. Yeah, of course, Will.
1: Of course he did. Maybe that's happened to him. No, Will, that doesn't usually happen at the dentist.
2: Will must have a good dentist.
1: Yeah.
0: All right. How many more do we have?
1: Let's see. One.
0: I feel like we got.
1: Yeah.
0: Okay.
1: What happens after?
0: The Novocaine wears off.
1: Well.
2: Recovery. Yeah.
1: Directly when you're leaving. What happens when you're
0: leaving? You have to pay.
1: The bill is number 2.
0: Right. All right.
1: The drill is number 1. The bill is number 2.
0: Drill, then the bill.
1: Yeah.
0: All right.
1: And there's 2 more, I think.
2: What about drooling?
1: No, not drooling, no.
0: All right. What about I don't know. Wow. What else do we hate about the dentist?
1: What else do you hate?
0: The music.
1: That's kind of, no. No.
0: All right.
1: Yeah, that's something.
3: The elevator thing. Music.
2: The chair.
0: Oh, the chair's comfy, man. What are you talking about?
1: No, the chair's not. Yeah, that's talking about all the good things.
0: Yeah.
2: What about the utensils, like the tools?
1: Well, we already went over that. Steve got that.
0: Yeah, we got all those tools. We got the spit. We got the sucker. We got
1: what bothers you when you're there, like when you're
2: someone
1: when
2: you're in your mouth.
1: Yeah, but
2: I mean,
1: who's
2: that opening person? Your mouth wide and having to keep it open, or having that
1: you're
2: stupid
1: in the ballpark.
2: Thing where they put it in your mouth.
1: You're
2: and
1: in
2: expander.
1: The you're yes, you're in the ballpark. I'll give you that one. That's the X-ray thing. You know, when they mm-hmm. they
2: yeah.
1: stick it in there and they break down.
0: Oh yeah, yeah. The X-ray.
2: And you're doing thing. This.
1: I mean, okay. Is that is there anything worse than that thing?
0: It's the worst.
2: Yeah.
1: I'll give you the last one. I don't think you'll get it, but the chatty hygienist. You know, yeah. She's talking to you, and you're supposed to talk back to her.
0: Oh, trust me.
1: And you got a thing in your mouth. And it's like you try to talk to her, and you spit on the girl.
0: They just, yeah.
1: You know what I mean?
2: Yeah, her mask is just covered.
1: Yeah. But that's it.
0: Well, that's giving hygienists a bad name.
1: No, I know. Mine's actually very good.
0: Yeah.
1: Yeah.
2: They do a very integral job to us having clean teeth.
0: That's right.
1: Yeah.
0: All right. Very, very good. Let's take a quick little break. We'll come back, and Steve is up next. We'll be right back.
5: 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Call us at 250-6007. It's the morning show.
6: Good morning, Manchester. Here's Peter White.
0: All right, Tuesday morning, flying by. Gonna be a summer day out there today.
2: Heat wave.
0: Yeah, stay cool. All right, Steve. Yes.
3: Hello.
0: All right, what do we have going on outside here first? I thought I saw somebody. All right, Steve, what is your top 10 today?
3: Okay, today we have the top 10 countries that have the best music.
1: Oh. Okay.
2: England.
1: Oh.
3: Number one.
1: Very good.
0: All right. So we got to say the USA.
3: Number two.
0: We all know what number two is.
2: Rocking in the USA.
1: Hmm.
2: Canada.
1: Yeah, Canada.
3: Number three. You guys looking at the list?
1: No.
0: Germany.
3: Yeah.
2: Deutschland?
3: Number five.
2: Puerto Rico.
3: Not on the list.
0: Mexico.
3: Not on the list.
1: Let's see.
0: How about Gay Petit, Paris?
3: I'll have to give you that one because we have France.
0: All right.
1: Ireland.
2: What about?
1: How about Ireland?
3: Number eight.
2: Jamaica, man.
3: Sorry, man. No Jamaica.
0: No Jamaica.
3: I know.
2: What?
3: What a bummer.
0: All right.
2: Sounds like a prejudice list.
3: Got four left.
0: Four left. This is a good one.
3: And they're all...
2: Australia, mate.
3: Number six.
0: Australia. Okay.
2: They came from a land down under.
0: That's right. What else do we have here?
2: Italy.
3: Italy did not make
0: it. Piemonte.
1: How about Greece?
3: No Greece.
0: No Greece, huh?
2: Malacca.
3: No Greece too either.
1: That music is a little different.
2: Spain with the salsa.
3: Salsa was not actually from Spain. But yes, you are correct. Right, number Spain. Nine.
1: He was half spicy. Correct.
2: Very spicy.
1: Spicy music?
0: Yeah.
1: Where are we at? We got two left?
3: You got number four and number seven.
1: see.
3: I'll just give you one slight clue. Both of them are really far away from here.
1: Yeah.
0: Japan.
3: Number 7.
2: China. Oh, Korea.
3: No and no.
0: Hmm. We have one more, you said?
3: Yep. I can't give you any kind of clue because it would easily give
0: it away. You said China?
3: He said China.
0: Figures.
3: No more Asian countries. I'll give you that one.
0: Okay.
3: Nothing in that region.
2: Is it a Latino country?
0: Hey, you can't ask questions like
3: no
0: that.
3: No questions. Nope.
0: It's not any kind of 20-question game.
2: I can do whatever I want.
0: You can't. You say the name of what your thing is.
3: Give me a country.
0: Yeah, exactly.
2: Stop being a bully.
3: I will. I feel like.
2: Let's see.
1: The Philippines.
3: No, did not make it. Nothing in the Southeast.
1: Southeast
3: no Asian. Southeast.
1: No more Asian.
3: Yeah, none of that.
2: Jeez. Is this a country? Yeah.
1: Russia.
2: Where is it, Germany, right?
1: Did we say Russia?
3: No Russia.
1: They have terrible music, probably.
0: And we said Germany. What about Switzerland?
3: Nope. Did not make it.
2: Sweden.
3: Bingo.
2: Oh, yeah. Isn't that where...
3: Number 4.
2: Isn't that where ABBA's from?
3: Yeah. ABBA and a lot of the hardcore death metal, black metal.
0: Yeah, I'm not into that. All right.
3: I'm not into that either, but that, a lot of that comes out of that country.
2: Good music.
0: All right, what do we have?
3: That's it.
0: Oh, we're
3: that
0: done.
3: That is it for the list.
0: Wow. All right.
3: You guys did a good job.
0: Oh, yeah, that wasn't too bad. All right.
3: I tell you, I struggled to actually find a list this morning. I came up with it like at the last minute.
0: Well, you did a good job, Steve. There you go.
3: I think.
0: Yes, thank you. All right, all right, mine is a little, it's all right. I mean, this is the top 10 things that scare people the most. Top 10 things that scare people the most.
2: Guns.
0: I'm sorry, Matt. Guns is not on the list.
1: How about ghosts?
0: No.
1: Afterlife.
0: Who said dying, Steve? You said it. It is number 1, death. One of the world's biggest mysteries. Yes.
2: What about a
3: figure?
0: All right.
2: Dogs.
0: Not dogs, Matt.
2: Snakes?
0: Nope. Nothing like that. It's not one individual. It's very broad. Very, yeah.
3: Spiders?
0: No, nothing like that. Okay. Nothing like, and there's no animals or spiders or insects on here.
2: Oh, lions.
0: No, there's no animals, I said.
1: Scare people. Flying.
0: No.
1: Oh, okay.
0: Not flying.
2: Crashing?
0: Nope.
3: Did you catch falling?
0: No. No, it's nothing. Yeah. These are all, wow.
1: Heights.
0: Not heights.
1: I'm scared of.
0: And this comes from the top tens where basically the world votes on these.
3: Icy road conditions.
0: No.
1: Scared of going to the dentist?
0: No. No, these are very basic things that you might, you know.
2: People are afraid of? Scared of?
0: Yeah.
3: Germs.
0: Not germs. All right.
3: Wow.
2: People?
0: Well, no.
1: Claustrophobic, police? like
0: no.
1: We're in the wrong ballpark, huh?
0: Yeah, you guys are all, yeah. Because these are, yeah.
1: Scared of the Dark.
0: Scared of the Dark is number three.
1: Okay.
0: Number three. That's what we're looking for. Yeah.
1: Okay. Scared of the Dark. Scared of.
0: Yeah.
1: What else are you scared of, Matt? Snakes?
0: Matt's not scared of anything.
2: I'm scared of everything. I'm just
1: scared of water, drowning.
2: Oh.
1: No?
0: Well, I mean, not really, but no.
1: Okay.
0: I'm just going to give these to you, I think, because I don't think you guys are going to get them.
1: No. Yeah, because well, I don't know.
0: All right, let's do this. Let me go to the Facebook Live room and see whatever. Anything. Yeah, see, they're all screwed up, too.
1: How about people scared of change? Like they don't like changing.
0: Yeah, things. It's not on there, but I get what you're saying.
1: Okay.
0: All right, here we go. This is the top 10 things that people are. Steve, did you have any more guesses?
2: No, I'm pretty much out of them.
0: All right, here we go. Number 10, voted on by people that are voting on the top 10s. Number 10 is pain.
1: Oh yeah.
2: Oh.
0: All right.
1: Scared of pain.
0: Number 9 is failure.
1: That's a good one.
0: Number 8 is being hurt by someone you love. That's the worst.
1: Yeah.
0: That's the worst.
1: That's not a good one.
0: No. I think it should be higher than number 8.
2: Yeah. Much higher.
1: Definitely. Definitely. That's probably number 1 for me.
0: Yeah, I would say that's my number 1. Let's see. Number 7 would be embarrassment.
1: Oh, mm-hmm. I'm not scared of that.
0: Embarrassment.
1: Are you scared of that, man?
2: No, but I can see other people being afraid of it.
1: Yeah.
0: All right, not going to heaven. That's right, Steve. Steve, you're not. Do you worry about not going to heaven?
2: I have no worries about that.
0: All right, Matt.
2: No. Matt, will you be going to heaven?
0: Matt, will you be going to heaven?
1: I mean,
2: I'm going to go to my little happy place. Yeah,
0: his skate park.
1: Do you believe
0: he's going to his skate park heaven?
1: Do you believe in purgatory?
0: Like, yeah, I feel like
1: halfway up.
0: I feel like we're in purgatory now. This is purgatory.
2: Yeah,
0: that's what this is.
2: I will actually. You know what? I do.
1: You do.
2: When I died, the only thing I saw, like I said, was a skate park with a bunch of old Harleys around it. And I believe that if you're in a good place.
0: Tell them about the part when you're like,
1: that's what you
0: were
1: saw?
0: Looking through the clouds and something was leading you, and then you saw this.
2: No,
0: like,
2: I never saw
0: you saw this desk, wait, and then you saw me at the end of it, and I said, come to the show, Matt.
2: That's purgatory. No, I did. I woke up. All I remember is just kind of like waking up in like kind of a flash or whatever, and there was a bunch of old Harleys around, and there was a giant concrete skate park and one person skating. And then I came back, and I just was in the hospital.
1: And you remember it like a dream, kind of.
2: Yeah, and I think, and the only thing I can conclude, like, I had just really gotten my life back together. I was starting to do good. I had gotten my bike. I had been traveling a little more, and I was in a really good place mentally.
0: Went to Penny's with his aunt and his mom for Penny's. A new wardrobe.
1: Yeah,
2: but I think
1: the Penny's.
2: But I really do. I've really come to believe that, you know, if you're a religious person and that's your happy place, religion, your family, all that stuff, that's where you go.

0: promised land. Everything is going to, you're going to get everything you wanted in the afterlife. Well, that I think works into that where I believe really it is.
1: Still talking? Okay. I lost you about 5 minutes ago.
0: I haven't even been talking for 30 seconds.
1: Just thinking about you walking around Penny's with your mom and your aunt.
0: Yeah, it's fun. I love hanging out with my mom and my aunt.
1: I know.
0: Got a problem with it?
1: No, I was just laughing at Penny's. Yeah, I do.
0: Prom? Yeah. All right, step outside.
1: All right. All right, number five, the unknown.
0: Oh, no.
2: The unknown. I almost
3: said that one.
1: Yeah. Number four is the death of loved ones.
2: Oh, yeah.
1: It's the worst.
2: That's no good. Maybe that's my number
0: one. What about FOMO?
2: Maybe that moved up to number one. No, Matt.
1: Number three was the dark. Number two is, I can't believe, I can believe this is on here because I know a lot of people, young people probably come here, but believe it or not, number two, and I mean, I can believe it, but it's sad that it's number two, being sexually assaulted.
2: Oh.
3: Ooh.
1: I mean, when I saw that, I'm like, that's, I mean,
2: scared of being sexually assaulted.
1: But if you're a young person and you're, I would assume, how many people go to this website throughout the world? Right. I don't know, but can you, the people that did,
2: Think of the different areas of.
1: Yeah, it's very sad. You know, it's very sad.
2: Women
1: very
2: have to
1: scary.
2: Carry mace and stuff, you know, in certain I think parts everyone. Of the, yeah.
1: Yeah.
0: Right. I mean.
2: So yeah,
0: not just women, not just men. Yeah, people are dumb.
1: I don't know. That just drives me nuts. But anyway, yeah. And then number one was, of course, death. So, which is horrible.
2: Which is horrible. But
0: what scares you the most in life, Peter?
1: I don't know why.
0: I was just asking.
1: Yeah.
0: Is there one fear that scares you the most?
1: No. Why are you asking me?
0: Oh no, I was just wondering. Yeah, I know with me it's snakes.
1: Really? No.
2: That's your number one.
1: I have to think about it.
0: Yeah, if anyone asked me, like, my biggest fear would be waking up with a snake around me or something, like, near me.
1: I don't know. I'm not a big fan of snakes, but I mean.
0: That's the scariest thing in the world.
1: Really? A snake?
0: Yeah.
1: It's the worst thing in the world.
0: Dude, think about it. All it has to do is one little nip and it kills you.
1: Well, you don't have to worry too much in this area.
0: Right. That's why I live in New Hampshire.
1: Right, because it's away from the snake.
0: Yeah.
1: Well, I always hear these people too. You know, they live out in, like, say, the Northwest or something, right? And they're like, "Yeah, we're going up camping and stuff." And like, you don't realize there's grizzly bears, there's mountain lions, and there's rattlesnakes everywhere. Or snakes everywhere, or even like you say in California when they go up into the mountain, like, I don't know, that deserty, mountainy. You know what I'm talking about?
0: Yeah.
1: I don't.
0: Yeah, but they go up prepared. You get it, right? I mean, it's not like they're just
1: going
0: up. I'd
1: be the one to step on. Last time I saw a snake, I was at Tower Hill. And it ran across the, like, just, you know, it didn't run. But it slithered across my path.
0: And was it a rattler? A timber?
1: No, it was nothing. It was like a little,
0: garter?
1: Yeah. It was dumb. But I don't like them, though.
0: Me either. I don't. A garter snake will still bite you, and that's not, I don't like them. No.
1: Yeah. Steve, snakes?
3: No, snakes don't bother me.
1: Yeah, I don't know.
3: As a kid in Oklahoma, used to play with the little, the little green grass snakes all the time.
1: Really?
3: What did you play with those? Nothing. You just pick them up and hold them, let them, crawl around on you, around your hands. But they never bothered me, but as an adult, I've handled boas. Multiple times, and they don't bother me at all.
1: I used to deliver to a place in Plastow. I told you guys this before, where it was like, at a reptile place, they got to keep it all humid in there, mm-hmm. Always smelly in there. And they don't wear shirts, and they have long hair, and some guy comes out to sign for something, and he has this big snake around him, and the snake, around his neck. But the snake then poops on him, and the poop drips down. Oh. I almost puked. I almost puked right in front of me. Disgusting.
0: And no big deal to him. Just keeps going about his day.
1: His business.
0: Yeah. Oh, looks like little Slithy.
1: That's another whole accident. That's another whole,

0: group of people, though. Reptile people.
1: Right.
0: That's a big thing.
1: Yeah, well, when I watched that Tiger King thing, right, they were talking about the different animal people and especially exotic animal owners. And, like, you get the big cat people, like, the time, and they're the crazy ones. They are, like, super fanatic crazy. But the snake people and the reptile people are a close second.
0: All right. We have, let's see, Becca in our Facebook Live room said something interesting. People who, because we were just talking about, you know, the things that people are scared of, and number one was dying. But she said, let's see, people who die finally know the secret of what happens after, and that makes her jealous. But the eternal sleep scares me. Yeah, I guess. I mean,
2: yeah.
0: Who knows?
1: There's no sleeping.
0: Matt says there's no sleeping. So you can rest assured, Becca. Matt says there's no sleeping, so you do not have to worry.
1: Yep. You're welcome. Man, sometimes I'm nice answering questions like that.
0: All right, Melanie is accusing me of let's see, Melanie says Peter's biggest fear of losing the stupid Facebook chat room. He relies on us for all his jokes. I'll give you guys credit for some good jokes in there, and if it's good enough, I do use it. Yes, I appreciate that.
2: Speaking of Facebook, Fake Buzz is back at it again. I just got a text.
0: And did you? And now, see, obviously Melanie wasn't here at the beginning when I was trying to. I was bending backwards to get Facebook Live back up. Mm-hmm. She's, you know, come on.
2: She's ragging on you.
0: Yeah.
1: Man, you don't have it easy with her.
0: No.
2: No.
0: Anyway.
2: But it's just funny, we talked about that, and then now it's back in action. No. The guy, like, AI'd a photo of me next to a dude that is supposed to be my uncle.
0: Really?
2: Yeah. Somebody just sent it to me.
0: How is that?
2: I don't know. There's, like, a picture of me, like, next to probably this guy. To,
0: it's probably, I bet, maybe it's a cranker.
2: I don't know.
0: Maybe you know, we're getting attacked by
2: somebody
0: hackers.
2: Out there is, like, good at Facebook at getting on there and trying to delete this page. Help me out, will you? Because I can't get it done. I've tried everything I know.
1: I need Fake Buzz.
2: I got to get rid of Fake
0: Buzz. Fake Buzz probably listens to you on the radio.
1: Yeah, you should call in Fake Buzz. Let's have a...
2: Well,
0: Fake Buzz, if you're out there, give us a call.
2: I thought we caught him, but I guess not. So now I got to keep an eye on everything else again.
0: You know, who would it be?
2: This is like...
0: I mean, this could be anywhere in the world, right? This could be... Steve could be doing it, or it could be someone in China.
2: Well, I understand it could be from China, Africa, anywhere. Like
0: I'm thinking
2: that.
0: More somewhere over on the west side, Ward 10.
2: And they just try to get someone, and they got someone the first time around.
0: Yeah.
2: And, that was the person who was texting me, showing me the thing. She said, did you ever get your Facebook back? And I'm like, no, I couldn't get it. Now they're sending me the pictures of the new post they just put up 10 minutes ago. It's like literally a picture of me, like with my arm around this dude, allegedly my uncle or something.
0: And that's not, do you recognize the guy?
2: No, never seen the person before in my life. And it says something.
1: So why are you telling people it's your uncle?
2: I said, it's supposed to be my uncle.
1: Yeah, so why are you posting pictures
2: with
1: some guy that isn't your uncle
2: funny.
1: Saying it's your uncle?
2: This is not funny because somebody, I'm not happy about this. This is mad.
0: Yeah, Matt.
2: This is maddening.
0: Yeah.
1: Well, yeah.
2: I'm trying to go on the page right now and see if I can see it.
0: Right.
2: Yeah, there it is. Yeah.
0: I haven't seen any of it. Wow.
2: See, look it.
0: What is it?
2: It's a picture of me with, like,
1: that's crazy.
2: Oh, like some dude.
0: Yeah, I didn't. You went to the hospital?
2: Apparently.
0: But look at you.
2: That.
0: Okay.
2: I mean,
0: there was someone in a hospital bed, and Buzz is like, "Yeah, take." First of all, I don't know about you guys, but you don't really. I don't know how many pictures I take of selfies I take with people that are in the hospital.
1: No, that's like
2: my arm around the guy. You know,
0: it's nice here, Buzz. You're really thoughtful.
2: Thank you.
0: That's what Buzz does with his spare time since he retired. He goes to visit.
2: Yes, but unfortunately, that's Fake Buzz and not me. So
0: Fake Buzz is out there.
1: He's a nice guy.
0: Did you see that? That's hilarious.
2: It isn't, though.
0: No, it's not hilarious.
3: That's really creepy.
0: It looks that through it. It looks that real. What else is fake Buzz doing?
2: And it's like, and it's on. You know, is under control of that.
0: If you ever do anything wrong in real life. Yeah. And you want to just say, you're like, oh, that was fake Buzz.
2: So I have free license to do that, anything I can want now, blame it on fake Buzz. Yeah,
0: fake Buzz.
2: Yeah. Oh, my God, man. This is terrible.
1: That's a good photo, though.
2: It's like.
0: It looks real. Yeah. Who is that guy?
1: AI.
2: I don't know. I don't know who that guy is. I have no idea. It could be.
0: And what's wrong with him? Why is he in the hospital?
2: It says something next to him, next to it. Probably asking for money, right?
0: Right. Yes.
2: And what are y'all?
0: Are you starting a GoFundMe?
1: Probably. For sale, one kidney.
0: Are you starting a GoFundMe?
2: Yeah. Yeah, it's absolutely wild. They are photoshopping me and putting me in pictures. Yeah. Yeah, I know.
0: Yeah, and see that, and that's only going to get worse. Not. I mean, for all of us.
1: Yeah, I mean,
2: this is what can happen, and they have control of your page, so you can't do it. We've talked about that 100 times. I can't.
0: You've been compromised,
2: man.
1: And they make it like he's going through. They make it so you can't get any of this back, and they can just keep using it.
2: So that particular picture of me with my arm, that's me of when I went to a. This is what really pisses me off. This is me with a kid. That's me with a kid at a event that, you know, he won an award, a special award that not too many people win. I had my arm around him. Yeah. So they used that picture, and they put my arm around this alleged uncle, which, by the way, I only have a couple uncles left. I don't think I have any, do I?
0: Yeah.
2: I don't know if I even have any.
3: Lost now that I think of it.
2: Yeah, now that I think of it, do I have one left? Yes, I do. I have one.
0: I hope fake Buzz is, like, not close here. I hope he is far away.
2: I hope he is close so I can...
0: Wow.
2: Yeah. Get in a cage match with him.
0: Imagine if... I know, but can you imagine if there was really, like, someone out there that looked exactly like you, and that's the guy?
3: Doppelganger?
0: Yeah, but he looks exactly like you.
2: Yeah, I don't know.
0: So then you get in a fight on the street with yourself, a guy that looks like you.
1: No one knows who did it.
0: I'm the real Buzz. I'm the real Buzz.
1: I won the fight. No, I won the fight.
2: I don't know, man.
0: Yeah.
2: But now I'm paranoid about the rest of my stuff again.
0: You know, you're out one day, not too much to do. You see Buzz downtown, right? And he's like, hey, Matt, you want to go, let's go hang out or whatever. And you're like, oh, okay, Buzz, we've never done that. And then you go and grab a hot dog, and you realize he has mustard on his hot dog and not ketchup, and that is the clue that real
1: that we do it.
0: That you realize that that's the fake Buzz.
1: That's what we're doing, man.
0: Yeah. Something like that.
2: He didn't study me enough.
0: Yeah, doesn't know. You know, you see him eating like, you know, something weird.
2: Yeah,
0: that, you know, like a taco or something like that.
1: That's how I test.
0: Yeah, just eating this burrito. Hey,
2: let's go off for seafood.
1: That's how I test them. I'd be like, hey man, you want to go get a couple of tacos?
0: Yeah, let's go get some seafood.
1: Yeah, I love tacos. All right,
3: blackened salmon and, you know, and asparagus and whatnot.
2: Right, but anybody that really knows me will look at that and know that's not me to begin with. But at the same time, it's like, you know, there's not. How many people that you have as friends on your Facebook page that really know you?
0: Right.
2: Maybe 50%? I don't know.
0: What's the percentage?
2: What's the percentage, right?
1: Probably 20% of the people on your Facebook
2: actually know you. Right. So it's like, you know, the first time around, I guess if I didn't really know someone and I hadn't ever seen a post like that, I might have fallen for it, but I would definitely would never send the money. Like, I don't know.
0: I wouldn't send any. Yeah, no thanks.
2: Yeah, but somebody did though.
0: And that's what that. And that's that just goes to show how naive some people are. And that's not a. Believe me, that's not.
2: No,
0: a, I'm not saying that to be in a. It's just it's like, oh, it's Buzz. You're well. You know what? You're well trusted to your people that you know, and it's like, oh, it's Buzz. Well, let's get. let's get the guys together and let's get some money together to help us.
2: Well, it's also not good for your, you know, because like when you get into politics and stuff, some of these goofs that are, that they'll use things against you, you know what I mean? And they'll post stuff about you. And like, so these guys might go on and say, hey, look at this guy. He was looking for money on a thing and it's not even me. You know, it's like,
1: Yeah, but I think most people.
0: I hate that.
2: No, it's ridiculous. It ends up getting off of there if enough people report it. So if anybody is still on my old page and see anything, just report it. Nick, that's how the other one got off. But, oh, my God.
0: You think it's the same guy?
1: Might be.
0: Gonna be.
2: Who knows? But somebody just sent me.
0: Probably a database.
2: Somebody just sent me a phone number, and that's the first phone number I've ever gotten to try to call them. Facebook, so.
1: Honestly, it's probably, you know, these are probably all AI bots, you know, it's just some program.
0: Well, which is sad, right?
1: Right.
0: I mean, that they that take something
2: your picture,
0: can,
2: though, and put your arm around the guy, it's like, come on.
1: Yeah, because that's all AI.
0: Oh, you could, it even gets worse than that. There's probably a live, you could make, turn that into a video where you're actually, you know, talking to
1: talking
0: the guy.
1: Like, Uncle Donnie, hold on, we'll get you out of this financial mess.
0: Just help me. We got a GoFundMe.
1: Yeah.
2: Well, I guess I know what I'm doing today, huh?
0: Starting a GoFundMe.
1: Waiting on hold for Facebook.
2: I'm
1: going to
2: wait on hold for Facebook and then check my accounts 5,000 times. Make sure I'm not getting hacked and anything.
0: Well, all right then. that's it for Tuesday.
2: Wow.
0: These weeks are flying by.
3: Well, they are.
0: I don't know. Going to be a hot one today. Steve, you're going to stay cool?
3: Oh, yeah.
0: Yeah, it's going to be hot. It's going to be humid.
3: I'm going to be out. I'm going to be out and about.
0: And we will keep your eye to the sky, folks. You know, I like to say that. It's going to have some possible storms this afternoon.
3: Yeah, they say between 4 and 5.
0: All right, folks. Have a great Tuesday.

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4: We're joined by a fool in the rain, a fool on a hill, and a person who claims to be a fool for your stockings. You'd be a fool to cry, so instead you scream,
12: I won't get fooled again!
4: It's a foolish symphony, and we open with the Fool's Overture.
13: Ladies and gentlemen, children, bozos.
14: I'm Bozo.
15: Oh, yeah, I thought you had a kind of a big nose.
14: You recognized it, huh?
15: Yeah.
14: You like to give it a squeeze?
15: Oh, no.
14: Oh, come on, squeeze the wheeze. Many people like to. Yeah.
15: See, it doesn't hit me.
14: No. You know, I think we're all bozos on this bus.
15: Oh,

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We shall defend our island, whatever the cost may be. We shall never surrender.

0: We are honoring fools this hour, and the fool in that song was supposed to meet a woman on a certain street corner, but turns out he was just standing on the wrong corner.
1: I knew it!
2: We also heard Supertramp and their epic track, Fool's Overture.
0: Rick Davies and Roger Hodgson put that song together, all about the fall of mankind. Hodgson said, "History recalls how great the fall can be, and people are in denial of the way we're heading and the way the planet is heading."
2: We're heading towards fools like Quicksilver, Robert Plant, The Beatles, ZZ Top, and The Who.
0: And sometimes you're a fool just because you're crying. 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
0: Also, Aretha with The Chain of Fools and Robert Plant at the top, sailing on that ship of fools from his album Now and Zen. Plant wrote that with Phil Johnstone, who also co-produced the album with Plant and Tim Palmer.
2: Well, I think we've been fooled long enough, don't you, baby?
0: Yeah. It's time to overthrow those who've been pulling the wool over our eyes. Time for a little revolution. But then again, Pete Townsend thought that was pointless, didn't he?
2: Yeah, he said after you overthrow those in power, in the end, the new regime becomes just like the old one.
0: Townsend said revolution was pointless because whoever takes over is eventually destined to become corrupt as well. But still, we'll get on our knees and pray we don't get fooled again.
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8: Deep behind enemy lines, live from Little Rock, Arkansas, transporting you back to a time when things were totally tubular. He's no ordinary DJ in command of the wheels of steel at the helm of harmony. He's the Ayatollah of rock and roller. He put master in master of ceremonies. He's the remaining member of the

Hello, everybody, and welcome to All About the 80s, where this week we are having a dance party. Some of the biggest dance hits from the 1980s getting us started right there. Wake Me Up Before You Go-Go, George Michael and Andrew Ridgely. I am Rob Charles, taking this two-hour ride back in time. The best decade of music, more dance party music, 1983. Girls just want to have fun. This is Cyndi Lauper.

I'm sitting here dancing around in the studio to Dead or Alive. You Spin Me Around like it was 1984. And in front of that, also from 84, Kenny Loggins with the soundtrack title cut called Footloose. I am Rob Charles. Madonna is up next with Holiday as our dance party continues.

That was a great album from 1985 by A-ha. Hunting High and Low is the name of the album. And they had people grooving to Take On Me. Michael Jackson, of course. Billie Jean from 1982. And that Thriller LP. Mickey was a big hit in 1982. Miss Tony Basil, or Basil, and Mickey.

big, big, big dance song, the Safety Dance, Men Without Hats on All About the 80s, and Bananarama. They did Venus back in 1986 for you right there. Salt and Peppa had you pushing it right there in 1986. Let's listen to it right now on All About the 80s.

Human League from 1981, their album Dare, starting off that decade right with Do You Want Me, and Baltimora from 1986, song called Tarzan Boy, and that was the number 73 biggest hit of 1986. How about this one from 1989, Pump Up the Jam? This is Technotronic.

We danced through your hour number one, and we are getting ready for another 60 minutes dancing through the 80s. Hold on, everybody. We will be right back.

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Got you grooving right there, 1985, as we get our number two started, Miami Sound Machine, their big hit called Conga, with Gloria Estefan there for you. Let's go to Minneapolis, Minnesota. This guy was tearing it up, 1985. Oh, yeah, this is Prince and Raspberry Beret.

Reliving my teen years right there, 1987, the year that I graduated. Whitney Houston had an album called Whitney, and that song was on it, I Want to Dance with Somebody Who Loves Me, and everybody was jumping with Van Halen in 1984. In 1989, Young MC came on the scene with Bust a Move. Bust it.

Eurythmics, Missionary Man from 1991, Greatest Hits. The song was actually from the late 80s. And Frankie Goes to Hollywood, Relax, from 1984. Everybody, I am Rob Charles. This is All About the 80s. We are heard on over 100 radio stations each week. Right now, we're going to go to 1987 with Pseudo Echo, do a little bit of Funky Town.

Oh, yeah, Walking on Sunshine with Katrina and the Waves, 1985. And before that, big song for 1982, Two Rye was the name of the album, Dexy's Midnight Runners with Come On Eileen. How about some Paula Abdul for you from the late 80s? This is Straight Up.

Shout, shout, shout it out loud. 1984, Tears for Fears. And before that, we had Eddie Grant with the Electric Avenue song. We're going to close out this episode with Coolin' the Gang. Great song called Celebration right here on All About the 80s.

0: And that is going to wrap up our two-hour trip back into the best, this best decade of music, in my opinion, the 80s right there for you. I am Rob. Join me again next time. We will do it all over again. Until then, y'all have a great week. Take care of each other and take care of yourself. Bye-bye, everybody. Rob out.
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2: Yes.

0: I don't know, it doesn't feel like summer now. A little chilly outside, 59 degrees. But it looks like today's the day we break 90 degrees here. So we will see a chance of storms later today. Everything you get with all this hot weather, you could get today. All right, Matt is back in action. Good morning.
1: Good morning. Yeah. Didn't do a no call, no show, so yeah, I'm learning.
0: Yeah, no. Hey.
1: I'm just messing with you.
0: No one gave you a hard time yet. I don't think anyone gave anybody.
2: No.
1: Nope.
0: We only gave Ron a hard time. That was about it.
1: Well, no, that's expected.
0: But that
2: you
0: was
2: don't need
0: about
2: a doctor's note today.
1: Nope. Yeah. What about a mechanic's note?
2: No, that's okay.
1: It's signed by
2: you're
1: me.
2: You're clear. Yeah.
3: You get your free card today.
0: Your own, you're your own mechanic. Mm-hmm. Because you have a toolbox right in your back seat.
1: I do.
0: I know. Two.
1: Yeah.
0: And a pair of an extra pair of sneakers in case you go to the beach.
1: There may be two pairs of sneakers right now.
0: Okay. A couple of skateboard decks.
1: I think there's only one complete in there right now.
0: Right. You never leave home without your skateboard.
1: No, unless I'm on the bike.
0: All right. Well, obviously.
1: Yeah. But I mean, if I'm going skating, I got a special backpack for on the bike.
0: All right. Matt's all excited. He's up at camp now. It's open for business, and we'll talk to him about that. Buzz is here. Good morning.
2: Morning. I'm here.
0: How was your day yesterday?
2: Good.
0: Yeah.
2: Not bad.
0: The lake. I was at the lake for a minute, and it just, I mean, we got to stop talking about it.
2: Yeah,
0: that's what
2: it is. It's bustling out there. It is.
0: We got to stop talking about it.
2: I'm telling you. It's not a secret, that's for sure.
0: It's hard to get a spot. I mean, unless you go early in the morning, you know what I mean? Like, if you go at lunchtime, forget it.
2: Yeah.
1: Wait a
2: minute. I was up there about lunchtime. And it was
0: loaded. Well, people stop now and they just, they put chairs in their car, Matt, and they actually pull them out and sit there and talk. Can you imagine?
2: Yeah. Without looking at their phone.
0: Yeah, didn't do anything. Yeah, they're just sitting by the water. It was a nice day.
1: Set of binoculars?
0: I didn't see any binoculars yesterday.
2: No.
1: I've been keeping mine in the hard case on my bike so I can stop and look.
0: I think all the photographers tend to, you'll see them in the morning, really, you know, when, you know, first light, that kind of light, and probably at dusk, too. You know what I mean? Like,
2: right.
0: You get that kind of...
2: A lot of fishermen, right? But a lot of people fishing right off the shore.
0: Yeah, that's right.
2: I did see a couple boats out there, too.
0: Yeah, and you got Manchester Yacht Club is up and running.
2: Yep.
0: Right? There's boats in the water. I haven't seen any of them out there yet, though.
1: I haven't seen any yachts.
0: Well, there's no yachts there, but, you know, I see a guy flying by yesterday. I didn't realize there's a speed limit on that lake of 30 miles an hour.
2: Yeah.
0: Well, I don't know. There's some other guy going,
2: 30's pretty fast on a boat.
1: I was just going to say that.
0: Well, it looked fast, Matt. You guys, it looked fast.
1: Yeah.
0: It was cruising.
2: Yeah. It is cruising.
1: 30 on a boat is, yeah.
0: I'm just saying.
2: You're skipping across. 30, I thought it'd be less than that, actually, the speed limit.
0: Yeah, because it's so rocky there, too. That's a rocky lake.
2: You got to know what you're doing. You got to know where you're going there.
0: All right, Steve, how was your day yesterday?
3: Oh, beautiful.
0: Yeah, you had a good day? All right, what'd you do?
3: I went home, made some breakfast, and then I got up and changed a little bit and put on my tunes and did a really long trail walk.
0: All right, trail walk yesterday.
3: From end to end, I probably did about 10 miles yesterday.
0: No kidding.
2: Oh,
0: wow.
2: Nice.
0: Wow.
2: That's cruising.
0: All right.
3: Packed a lunch in the backpack in case I wanted something to snack on later during.
0: Wonder what he had, guys. Don't say it, Steve. We like to play games here. What do you think Steve had for a little snack? Was it a snack or a full lunch, Steve?
3: It was a half of some type of sandwich and a snack.
0: Okay.
3: Kind of.
2: PB&J, I'm going with.
3: Nope.
0: Ooh.
1: I'm going to go with a half a tuna sandwich with a, then he brought for a snizzack. I think we're going to go with tasty cake.
3: You got half of it right.
0: Ooh, tuna.
3: Right.
0: All right. And a tasty cake. I'm going to say he got a, I don't think it's anything sweet at all. I think it's it's some potato chips, Steve.
3: Nope.
0: Oh, okay.
1: Ooh, a bag of mixed nuts.
3: You're close.
0: Ooh, granola.
3: Sweet and salty trail mix.
0: I love sweet and salty.
2: Yeah, that's the good stuff.
3: Oh, yeah.
2: That's the good one.
3: Oh, you guys are pretty good this morning.
0: All right. All right. Yeah. Well, it's all about the food, right?
3: Yep.
0: All right. We have, let's see. So yesterday there's, we're looking over here at the Falcon cam. Donna said, sorry,
2: yeah,
0: the egg didn't hatch yesterday, Peter. So,
2: you're right.
0: today's Matt's day. So we are on the watch. It should, this should happen this week sometime. Every morning I come in and I turn this on, you know, I'm like, okay, when is it going to happen?
2: So today's Matt?
1: Yeah, today's the day.
2: All right.
0: Ooh. Matt, switch cameras and get a look at the, let's get a look at these eggs.
1: Oh, you mean my day?
0: I don't even think there's, yeah, I'm rooting for you.
1: What was the name of that you were telling me about this morning when they, cracked the egg?
0: Yeah, the Pip watch.
2: The Pip.
0: Yeah.
2: That's next year.
0: That's
1: aren't we in Pip watch right now?
2: Well, yeah, but.
0: Yeah, but we're
2: late to pick a date.
0: It's official this week, like that. It's going down this
1: right.
0: week. Oh, boy. Look at that. Pretty interesting, right? So
1: this is
0: why
1: awesome.
0: Now, is that the mom?
1: I'd say so.
2: Yeah.
0: Or is that the dad?
1: I don't know, because they take turns, right?
2: Yeah, one of them was flying off.
0: Why would they sit like that? Wouldn't you rather sit the other way so you could look out over the city?
1: Well, maybe they're sick of the city.
0: I don't know. Or are you just looking at, the mirror right there.
2: Yeah.
0: See, we don't get this look that much.
1: No, because you always want to watch the cool look.
0: I assume it's a mom maybe, but I assume she's just waiting for to feel something, like a little kick or something, right? Like,
1: a little crack?
0: Could happen anytime.
1: I know.
0: It would be great if it happened during the show.
3: Oh, wouldn't it?
0: Now, I have another question for Donna this morning over at the Audubon Society. You guys can check this out on YouTube, by the way. We just usually type in Falcon Cam, Manchester, New Hampshire, but I mean, it's a whole network of cameras following these falcons. It's fantastic. Right?
1: These are great. And they were telling. Oh.
0: Yeah. Well, my question though to Donna would be like, once the Pip happens, right? The crack.
2: Right. How long?
0: How long does it take to actually for them to the hatch?
1: Well, Donna just answered your question.
0: Yeah. Well, I don't want to go to that website right now.
1: Birds outside my window.
0: Oh, no, I understand. I understand that. I saw that yesterday. We saw that yesterday,
1: Well, thank
0: Matt,
1: you, with, Donna.
0: Yeah. So, good luck today, Matt.
1: Thank
0: now,
1: you.
0: Now, yeah. after, now, do you have the latest, the last one out of all of us?
2: I thought Carol joined in.
0: She had the 10th or something.
2: Oh,
0: some
1: she had some early
2: Hers already
1: day.
2: Passed.
0: 15 day.
2: Yeah.
0: I don't know.
2: Steve's already passed, too?
3: Yeah, I'm gone.
2: Yeah.
0: And mine's gone now, too.
1: Matt's here.
2: That's it. We're
1: I'm
2: lost.
1: Gonna win.
0: Well, it has to happen.
2: You're our
0: today.
2: Last chance,
1: and it
2: Matt.
1: Will.
0: It's a hot day too.
2: Don't choke, Matt. You're our last chance.
0: It's Amen. A yeah. It's a yeah.
1: Don't put this pressure on me.
0: It is the pressure's on you. But it looks like she's just like almost like expecting it to happen any time. Like I think I, you know what I mean.
2: Why does she look like that?
0: I don't know. She's
2: because,
0: wide awake. Why wouldn't? Well, you know,
2: like perching up. I don't know. How many eggs are under there? Four?
1: There's five,
2: four.
1: Right?
2: Five under there, right?
0: Yeah, but one of them's probably not going to hatch.
1: Yeah, the first one, right?
0: What do they do with that?
1: I don't know. We went into that.
0: We don't know. We don't want to know.
2: Yeah.
0: Oh, Debbie said, good morning, Donna. Hey, Debbie.
1: Good morning.
0: Debbie probably doesn't listen.
1: Well, good morning to both Donna and Debbie.
0: Yeah.
1: Donna's very nice.
2: She can tell Debbie good morning.
0: Yeah, we can't, yes. Anyway.
1: I think it's great that Donna answers our questions on there.
3: Yeah, that's pretty cool.
0: Well, yeah, because we're not even...
1: Because we know nothing about these things.
0: Well, we do now.
1: Yeah, because of Donna.
0: Like,
1: and
0: this,
1: you.
0: Like, because this is our second time, Matt. This is our second time around with these...
2: Are you taking this all in, Matt? Like class?
1: Oh,
2: are you taking notes over there?
1: This like I said, Buzz, this whole thing started because Peter got one day told, comes in the morning and tells me, oh, dude, you got to check out this safari camp. Oh, it is the coolest thing. And I'm like, what? He's like, yeah, dude, like Dundee Ranch Safari or something. I'm like, okay.
0: All right.
1: So then I got all into it. And then he found this Falcon cam somehow.
2: Yeah.
0: Well, because I knew it was there. I always knew it was there. But then I'm like, we didn't have a window in here. So I'm like, why not have that thing? Because it looks, I mean, at least it's looking over the city.
2: Yeah.
1: We were going to all kinds of different websites, like finding these different live cams.
0: Yeah, there's not a lot of Manchester live cams.
1: No, I'm not saying Manchester.
0: I know, but that's what I wanted, though. I wanted a good Manchester live cam. Right, Steve?
3: Yeah. Do you remember what any of the other ones were?
0: For
3: where
0: what?
3: They were? The Manchester cams?
0: Oh, no. I know there's not a lot of them. I don't even think there's...
3: I know you, yeah.
0: I don't know where. I don't... Channel 9?
3: Don't know where they would be.
0: That the public can access? I don't know. I know there's this one.
2: I don't know if there's another one.
1: Yeah, well, yeah, I think there'd be... Like, I know doesn't Casey's Rib Shack have one?
0: Maybe, I don't
1: know. I think they have a live cam. Basically, I think it's all private.
2: Yeah.
1: Or it's like, well, not private, but different groups, like the Audubon Society or a restaurant.
0: So, yeah. So, you know, speaking of all these things, websites and stuff, yesterday, someone told me to watch these. Okay, so yesterday, as you know, in the Midwest, there was a big warning for tornadoes. It's that time, you know, right? So if you go onto YouTube and you type in Storm Chasers Live or something like that, there is a whole other group of people, and these people chase storms, and people send them money to keep them going.
2: Yeah.
3: Yep.
2: Crazy.
0: It is amazing. Matt, you would laugh. There's one with all information around the thing, and it's like the temperature, the this, that, and the guy driving, and it's all live. It's all, I'm going to watch again today.
2: Everybody's going away from the thing, and they're going towards it.
1: I'd like to try that storm chasing for a little bit.
0: I'm going to tell you, you're going to go down this rabbit hole. This will give you and Mike Creedon something to do today. Over at Shelby's, all right? Something different. Go to Storm Chasers. All right? No, but I sat there and I watched it for like 2 hours. And they have a map of where they are, and they're heading right into like a a tornado warning.
2: Yeah, it's like the Twister movie, right?
0: Yeah, exactly.
1: Except real.
2: Like that, except it's real.
0: But and it'll tell you there's...
1: no one falls 18, in love.
0: There's, 62 Storm Chasers in the area. Like, so they're all... It's a whole network of people. Just like these people that love these Falcons.
1: Oh, dude, this is awesome.
0: Yeah, see?
1: Right now, Ed Severe warning.
0: Is there warning right now?
1: Yep. They got some gnarly stuff going on.
0: Well, pull it up on here. Pull it up on here for a second. All right. Matt is today. We're just talking. She was just telling Debbie about us. All right. Yes. Good morning to Debbie and Donna. All right, let's open up the phone lines this morning, 250-6007. We have our Facebook Live room open. Good morning to everybody in there. We have Heidi. Good morning to you. Mike Pelopita. Why can't he hear anything? What is happening? Why can't anybody hear anything?
1: That's a good question.
0: Are you hearing that? Can everybody hear in the Facebook Live room?
1: Somebody, I just sent you a text message.
0: What, a real one?
1: Yeah.
0: Huh.
1: Yeah.
0: Well, what would it be? I don't even know what that would be. Let me take a look. I know what it is. All right,
1: we're going back to Storm Chasers.
0: Good morning, Peter. Sorry, no hatch. See? Going back to Storm Chasers.
1: Yeah.
0: All right.
1: I'm doing exactly what you told me, Peter. Sorry, I'm not fast enough.
0: I know. You're doing all right, though.
1: Yeah.
0: All right.
1: Doo-doo.
0: Mm-hmm. All right, Facebook Livers, I'm coming back. You're going to have to hop back on, though.
1: There's a Storyland cam. No, I'm just kidding.
0: But some of the... You got to make sure it's live, though.
1: It said live. Red letters.
0: Yeah, no. Some of them are...
1: No, this is a commercial.
0: No, I know it's a commercial, but they're not... Some of them aren't live. It'll tell you the time. It'll tell you the time on a good one.
1: So this is
0: Some of them are taped live. I'm saying. No, you want the live.
1: Well, they're all taped live.
2: You want it right now.
0: No, you want to see it as it's happening.
1: I know what live means.
0: Well, I'm just trying to tell you. Oh, so it's still dark there? I mean, okay, get out of this one. Get out of this one. This is not a good one. You want one with all the information on it.
1: Let me ask you something, right? You think in the middle of a tornado, whether it's day or night, it's going to be sunny and bright?
0: Yeah, because I watched yesterday. Thanks, Matt.
2: 24/7 cam.
1: So you tell me which one.
0: No, hold on, slow down, man. Jeez. Don't go there. Go to Storm Run. Go try that one.
1: Which one?
0: Try the Max Velocity.
1: This one?
0: Yeah, try that one.
1: I think I'm on that right now on mine.
0: No, I don't like this one. I know the one I like.
1: What about this one?
0: Try it. Jeez. Yeah, go. Okay, we're going to scroll down here. That's Tennessee. We don't want to see that.
1: Oh, my goodness.
0: All right, please. No, keep moving.
2: There's a lot of them, huh?
0: Yeah, there's a few of them. Go to, I don't like it. Yeah. All right. I don't know. Go back to the thing. Go back to the Falcons.
1: All right. Go back to the thing.
0: All right. I got to make sure this, the video has ended. So I have to start. I have to start over.
1: Do not collect $200.
0: Yeah. I do. I have to start over. It's
1: No, you don't want the egg cam. You want regular cam, right?
2: There you go.
0: Yeah, I just want the regular manch cam. Yeah.
1: Okay.
0: Very nice. Thank you, Matt.
1: You're very welcome, Peter. It's good to be back.
2: That was some pretty good navigating through the
0: All right. Let's see if we can. I'd say so. Let's see if we can.
1: I'm an avid YouTuber.
0: All right. Let's see if we can fix this again.
1: I looked at YouTube all day and night.
2: Yeah.
1: I do like YouTube sometimes, though. It's fun.
0: You, you love it?
1: I wouldn't say I love it, but it works. I mean, you can throw on like a live, any band. Like, yeah.
0: Like live cams. Yeah.
1: No, or like even, you're sitting around camp, throw on like some Grateful Dead live from somewhere. And just let it play.
0: And just watch. Oh, okay. That's what you like to do?
1: Well, different.
0: Because you can watch those things like, 27 hours of the Grateful Dead.
1: Yeah.
0: Right?
1: This is Stony Brook, 1973.
0: Nobody's ever heard this.
1: There's a 4-hour Space and Drums.
3: Or Cornell University, 77, which is probably one of their most famous shows.
1: What is it?
3: Cornell University.
1: Oh, yeah,
3: New
1: the
3: York,
1: Cornell 70, shows?
3: Yeah, 77, yeah.
0: All right, Facebook livers, I'm working for you. You know, you'd think I don't care about you and don't appreciate you, but I certainly do.
1: Sure about that?
0: Yeah, look what I'm doing now. I'm jumping through loops to back on. You know, hoops, loops, and whatever else there is to jump through. Yeah, boots, anything.
1: You gonna put on your country music boots to go jump through some hoops?
0: I don't think I've ever had a pair of those boots.
1: Really?
0: No way.
1: Have you ever had, like, conductor's boots or anything?
0: What are those?
1: You know, the boots you slide on and they have the buckle.
0: I'm going to tell you right now. I've never had I don't think I've ever. No buckles. No buckles here.
1: I've got a pair.
0: Why isn't this working?
1: Facebook.
0: All right, it's back, but it's not. That's why.
1: We should have someone call Mark, figure out what's going on with it.
0: Why?
1: It's Facebook.
2: Yeah, don't ask me to try to navigate through that. Driving
1: hey, bud, you want to go fix this?
2: It's still driving me crazy trying to figure it out.
0: Yeah.
2: I thought I had it this weekend to get back on my old one so I could delete it. I got to the ID verification. I got to the, and then it just spun me right back. After about half an hour of it, spinning around.
0: Really?
2: The
0: worst.
2: Driving me. No, I need one of those. You know, like the Apple Store has the geniuses. I need one of those for Facebook.
0: Right.
2: Facebook right. genius.
1: Like the geeks.
0: Actually, well, Apple's makes those? It's a weird store to go into. I don't care. You
2: the Apple
0: just,
2: store?
0: You just can't go into Apple and like, I just want to get this.
2: Yeah.
0: You have to get the person. I just want a case, man. That's it. I don't need a.
2: Yeah. But if you have a problem like I had, they were pretty good.
1: But
2: they you know, and I was stressing at that time. That was right when I was getting nailed with everything, right? And this guy was like on top of it. Oh yeah, it happens all the time. Don't worry about it. Well, he showed me what to do and took care of me and didn't charge me a dime. You know, didn't charge anything. So they have way better customer service than Verizon does, that's for sure.
0: Okay, yeah, you didn't have any very good.
2: Oh, Verizon's terrible. Yeah. You go in there, you get a different person every time.
0: And, yeah.
2: You know, this one's training, that one's training. And they, you know,
0: it's funny when you see a store.
2: They want you to buy a new phone every time you walk in there.
0: Or, right. You know? Or you see a store like, you know, why are there three Verizons in this mall?
2: Yeah.
0: You know, like.
2: Yeah. I don't know. I haven't.
0: Is there still two Sunglass Huts at the mall in New Hampshire?
2: Is there really?
0: Yeah, there's that one in the corner.
2: Why
0: in the,
2: wouldn't
0: in
2: they
0: the
2: have
0: center
2: that?
0: Court, a small one.
2: Yeah.
0: And then over by like.
1: Pennies. Or really like.
0: Oh, Matt calls it Pennies.
2: Pennies.
1: Yes. Yeah. Okay. That's what my mom and aunt call it.
2: That is what a mom and aunt would call it. You're right. Yeah,
0: Pennies. We're going down to Pennies. They're having a big sale.
2: They don't have anything in there anymore.
0: No. Even the Macy's is
2: no, it's oh my god, I couldn't believe the Macy's. I hadn't been in there in probably, I don't know, 8 or 9 years. Do you see that they got like they used to have like 3 or 4 things of furniture, right? Like maybe a bed, maybe a couch.
0: Yeah.
2: Now they got that whole section is furniture.
0: Well, they have the furniture. But and even they I don't know.
2: The men's section is like
0: awful. What?
2: Where is the stuff? Like where there's nothing.
0: What is Club Room? I don't need that brand.
2: Oh, is that their brand now?
0: Well, I don't know what it was, but they took the Ralph Lauren.
2: Really? Yeah.
0: I've lost weight in my head, so my headphones just slipped off.
1: Wait a second. They took away Ralph Lauren? That's like a Macy's staple.
0: Yeah.
2: Well, there's no section for it.
0: There's no section anymore. They took it.
2: Section, yeah.
0: And now it's dumb clothes.
2: Yeah.
1: Now it's
2: well, they got a clearance section. You should see the stuff
0: looks,
2: they have in
0: there. It looks like junk clothes, though. It doesn't look like good stuff.
2: Yeah. I don't know.
0: Sorry. And then, so, I figured I'd try the Macy's in Nashua, because it's usually a little better. It's 2 floors. And that one's been compromised also.
2: Yeah. I don't think any of them are any good anymore.
1: Was the Macy's there in the same place as the casino?
0: I don't know. I bet they lose that parade they do every year.
2: The Macy's parade. Yeah.
0: Oh, man. Yeah, that's right. You have sound. You have sound, Facebook Live, because I care about you.
1: Oh, you fixed it?
0: Yeah.
1: Nice.
0: I care about these people. They don't think I do. Will was yelling at me yesterday because it's like... it's some South Pacific Asian Appreciation Month.
2: Isn't every month some month now? Like
0: yeah, but he was yelling at me the other day. Well, yesterday.
2: Because he didn't recognize it?
0: Because I didn't recognize it.
2: Oh, well, we got the whole month to do that, don't we?
0: Well, yeah, but then but then if you do that, you have to mention everything, Bus.
2: Right, yeah, today is...
0: I mean, it's... You have American Cheese Month. You have American Wetlands Month. You have the, well, here's what Will was it, the Asian Pacific American Heritage Month. The Be Kind to Animals Month. Better Hearing and Speech Month. Better Sleep Month. Breathe Easy Month. Deck Safety Month. Fibromyalgia Education and Awareness Month. Food Allergy Awareness Month. 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
2: Fibromyalgia. Matt's going on the fibromyalgia
0: walk. It's the Asian Heritage Month.
3: Actually, I know a couple of very close people that that suffer from that, and it's
2: yeah,
3: very, you know.
2: No, it is bad. I'm not joking about fucking disease. I'm just saying, like,
3: it's
2: every month has
3: a bad thing to have.
2: A disease every month has to have.
0: Well, here's another one for you: Hepatitis Awareness Month.
2: There we go.
0: Huntington's Disease Awareness Month. Yes.
2: I'm doing this all this month.
0: I'm doing this from
2: May. Well, that's all May.
0: Oh, this is May. Jewish American Heritage Month, of course. Internet and e-commerce services month. Oh. International Victorious Woman Month. Labor History Month. Latino Books Month. Lupus Awareness Month.
2: Oh, lupus sucks.
0: Yeah. Lyme Disease Awareness Month.
1: Yeah, Lyme disease sucks too.
0: All right.
2: Yeah. You see that thing in like Nantucket has like massive amounts of ticks on it? Like, saw some special on that.
0: Melanoma Skin Cancer Detection and Prevention Month.
2: Wow, there we go.
3: Well, that's good to have right before, you know, summertime, so people are aware of that stuff.
0: That's great. Mental Health Month, Motorcycle Safety Month, Mystery Month, National Arthritis Awareness Month, National Asparagus Month, National Asthma and Allergy Awareness Month, National Barbecue Month, National Beef Month, National Bike Month, National Celiac Disease Awareness. I'm telling you, it goes on. National Egg Month, National Duckling Month. Oh my God, there's a whole other page.
1: Oh man, I like ducklings. Those are cute.
0: All right.
2: So, yeah, it's just so I didn't nobody mention, else is mad at us now?
0: Well, I mean.
2: You didn't mention the National Toenail Month.
0: Yeah. Is it National Toenail Month?
2: I don't know.
0: I just cut.
1: You're leaving the show. It's National Wear Your Hat Backwards Month.
2: Oh, yeah.
0: Are there deers on Nantucket, Matt? Or did they take the ferry? Did the ticks take the ferry?
1: Are there deers on Nantucket?
0: Well, I'm sorry. That's David Dismukes. He meant deer.
2: Yeah.
0: Are there deer? Is there?
2: I would imagine it would be.
0: Really?
2: I think so.
1: It's a pretty small island.
0: But it's out there, though. That one's further away than anything, right? That's the one that's furthest away.
2: Yeah, further than Martha's Vineyard, yeah.
0: Yeah. I'd rather live on the other.
2: Some weird percentage, and that's like their affliction there. That's like their problem.
0: Former Alderman Keith Hirschman lives there.
2: On Nantucket?
0: Yeah.
2: Really? La-di-da.
1: Oh.
0: La-di-da, yeah.
1: Hmm.
0: Okay, Matt, please lay it on us.
1: Yes, Nantucket has an abundant and famously overpopulated white-tailed deer population.
0: Really?
1: State wildlife officials estimate there are upwards of 10,000 deer on the island. Because there are no natural predators, the herd has grown to a staggering density of over 70 to 100 deer per square mile.
0: Really? That's a lot.
2: Wow.
1: Yeah.
0: I don't know. It seems like a lot.
2: That's a ton.
0: How'd they get there?
1: Ferry.
2: Only takes two.
0: Yes, you just got
3: it. It only takes two.
2: Then it
0: just keeps going, right?
2: Yeah.
1: It was a long winter.
4: Yeah, I brought my deer over. Thought it'd be a good idea.
2: Yeah.
4: From the mainland.
2: No, they showed, well, I don't know if it was 60 Minutes or one of those. These guys were dragging these white flag type things on the ground, just picking up ticks. And
0: yeah, that's disgusting. Like,
2: yeah.
1: Yeah, that's not a job I want. What do? I collect ticks.
2: Tick picker upper.
0: Well, there's so many different kinds.
1: A ticker upper?
0: Right.
2: Tick picker upper.
0: You may think ticks are gross, but I find them fascinating.
2: Yes.
0: Hi. Are there any squirrels out there, Matt? I'm sure there is. If there's deer, I'm sure there's squirrels. And I bet there's rabbits, before anyone asks.
2: Yeah.
0: What are we doing here?
1: Finding out what's on Nantucket.
0: All right, we're going to take a break. We will be right back.
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0: All right. Hello, everybody. Welcome back. It is Tuesday morning, Top 10 Tuesday. We got Carol Robidoux coming right up. We'll plug in all the latest on Manchester Inkling. Yeah. Phone lines are open, 250-6007. Yeah. All right.
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8: And it's time for Carol Robado from ManchesterInkling.com.
0: All right, let's check in with Carol. Good morning.
9: Good morning, Peter.
0: Well, hello there, you.
9: Hello, you.
0: What's going on?
9: Oh, I just got home from an extended trip to Pennsylvania. So.
0: When did you get home?
9: Last night.
0: Oh, okay. You didn't get home just now.
9: Yeah, just this minute. I just ran in the door. No, my flight arrived in Logan, at Logan, at around.
0: Oh, you flew.
9: I flew home. I drove. It's a little bit of an adventure. So yeah, we went down for a wedding. Jim went before me to get some things done around my dad's house. So he drove on Tuesday last week. I took public transportation, and that was so much fun. I mean, yes and no. It was great. I took a bus from Londonderry to Logan, and then I took a bus from Logan to Philadelphia.
0: Wow.
9: Then I took a train from Philadelphia to Levittown.
0: Wow.
9: Yeah, so that was cool. I mean, we have an amazing train. Well, I grew up with a train like 5 minutes from my house. It's just amazing. And they rebuilt the train station since I've been gone, so it's all deluxe, and it's amazing to have a train where you can hop on the train and go anywhere you want, like pretty cheap money. You know, it's cool.
0: Yeah.
9: I just feel like people, you know, I don't know why people get so angry when we talk about commuter rail up here. They shake their fist and they say, not on my tax dollar. It's like your tax dollars, you know, they're pouring it into these roads that constantly need to be repaired, and your tax dollars are going for all sorts of stuff.
0: Yeah, we all
9: want
0: to take the train down to where are we going on the train?
1: Anywhere
9: you want. Anywhere you want. That's the amazing part. You know, you can get from one to the other. Anyway, so we had a nice time. We had a nice time at the wedding. It was very deluxe. And then I thought we were going to drive home together on Sunday, but then Jim let me know that he thought, you know, he really couldn't leave yet because he had so much more to do, which he does. I get it. You know, like there's little things that he hasn't been able to do because, as you recall, he fell last summer and became like Humpty Dumpty for a while. So
0: right.
9: He's getting back to the stuff, the unfinished business that he had down there. So my son he said, I got all these JetBlue points that probably are going to go to waste because they're probably going to go out of business. So he said, let me fly you home. So he did. So he got me the front seat of the JetBlue that came with complimentary adult beverage.
0: Ooh.
9: So I was in like the very first seat. Yeah. And so that was fancy, but I still had to take a train. Well, I took the train to get to the airport, which was fun. I mean, it's quick and easy and cheap. And, you know, you feel kind of like you're on an adventure. You know?
0: Yeah, no, that sounds like it.
9: So then, here's the thing. Since I wasn't planning to fly, I did not have my passport with me, which is I don't have a real ID yet because I'm waiting for my license to expire. So after I made the reservation, then I'm like, oh, wait, I can't fly without a real ID or a passport. Now what?
0: Right. I don't know. What'd you do?
9: There's a workaround. They will happily take $45 from you as proof that you're a real human being.
1: Yeah. Well, that's nice.
2: Yeah.
10: Wow.
9: Yeah. So for an extra $45, I had no problem getting through security. It's like they have a QR code right there next to the TSA guy checking your real ID, and it just says, no real ID or passport. Scan this and pay us $45. That's basically what it says. It doesn't really mince words. It doesn't really, just says, give us your money and you can fly. It's extortion. And it's good for 10 days. So now I have to decide if I want to try to fly somewhere else with no purpose just to use, just to get some, just to get some mileage out of my $45 investment in a temporary TSA ID pass. Like, and then you don't get anything but a receipt in your email. So you have to screenshot the, you know, the receipt and then show it to them. It's so weird. The country's gone mad. I'm telling you. That was probably the most disappointing part of the trip, is that the whole, I don't have a real ID or a passport on me, so I can't do something.
0: Right. You have to get in the peasant's line.
9: I just felt like completely suddenly the after all my line. Free floating across the country on buses and trains and living the life. And then all of a sudden it's like, rah, rah, cannot fly. You're not a real person anymore. As of like 10 days ago, I think it was like May 7th was the deadline.
0: Yeah.
9: When all that kicked in. So I'm like 10 days difference. And now I'm not a real person. I don't exist anymore. My license is no good.
0: Yeah, you might as well not even have one, Carol.
9: I know. So, yeah. So, anyway, just got back. So, I got in. Of course, everything was pretty much going my way, but we got in. The flight was like 15 minutes delayed leaving, and that 15 minutes meant I had to wait an extra hour for the last bus to Londonderry from the airport. So, I sat for an hour. And what's even worse, because of not having a real ID or a passport, I decided I should get to the airport early just in case they said this, sorry. Because know what it says when you look online for this TSA extra thing that you can do if you don't have what you need? It explains that you have to pay the $45, but we might not accept it. Might not work. It's up to us to decide. So I'm like, okay, I'm going to get there and I'm going to show them my little receipt. And then they're going to say, yeah, no, sorry, can't fly. And then I'd have to go back home, like, do a reverse trip or something.
0: And yeah.
9: I just thought, or take a bus from there. So I just thought, I'll allow myself extra time. So I ended up being at the airport for like 4 hours. It's like ridiculous. People were calling me by my first name by the time I left, it's like everybody knew me. That was a joke. But it was, I was there a long time for sure. Yeah. Longer than anybody wants to be in an airport on purpose. I did it on purpose,
0: Well, that's good, Carol.
9: But yeah, I mean, I was surprised that there was a resolution, in a moment like that where you're like, oh man, what am I going to do now?
0: Yeah.
9: I was just disappointed that it wasn't a, surefire resolution. Like it was like, this might work. Took away all my confidence,
0: Yeah. We missed you on Friday.
9: Yeah. How'd it go?
0: Oh, it was the best one yet.
9: I tried really hard to get a backup for June, and Andy was going to be on deck, but then
0: I heard.
9: But then I had cast out a few more lines, and somebody else was supposed to come, and then they couldn't come, and by that time it seemed, seemed like
0: no, that, it was a good one.
9: That election stuff.
0: Yeah.
9: Yeah, I'm going to have to review the tape.
0: Oh, yeah. Like I said, you're going to be impressed.
9: I will. I know I will.
0: Yeah. So we have anything in the big news?
9: In the big news? Well, we have a few things, I would say. There was a stabbing on South Willow Street at the All Town Fresh. Sounds like it was a pretty bad one.
0: Now, is that an All Town Fresh or just an All Town?
9: Well, what's the difference?
0: Well, there's a big difference.
9: The fresh cooks the food, and the All Town doesn't. Just a regular, I don't know. Then that must be.
0: I think it's a regular one. Yeah.
9: I say All Town Fresh because that's how I met them. You know what I mean?
0: I feel like it's probably the gas station with the most gas pumps also, except maybe the one in Hooksett next to Target, the Irving.
9: Yeah, you think they would throw in the fresh part, or maybe they found that the fresh part wasn't that much of a selling point. I don't know. But anyway, yeah, sounds like it was possibly just a random thing. And yeah, we're
0: how random is that? I mean, like, what do? You go to the gas station and like, oh, I don't want to stand in this line. I'm just or whatever. Whatever triggered someone to stab a bunch of people. I don't know. That's weird.
1: Yeah,
9: only stabbed one. I think one person was stabbed.
0: Why would?
2: Yeah, I don't know. It sounded like a bunch of cars flew into the parking lot and then kind of jumped a guy on the way out. I don't know. That doesn't sound random. Is right. It sounds like they were targeting a dude, but.
0: I don't know.
2: Mm-hmm. They'll find out.
9: Yeah,
2: I
9: don't know. Like,
0: let's
9: get
0: to the bottom of this. Where are the guys?
9: Like, yeah, well, let's get to the bottom of it. It could be one of those, you know, something happens someplace else and makes it appear random.
2: It's too close to home. That's like by my house, man.
0: Yeah.
9: Stay out of trouble.
0: You go to that gas station?
2: Sometimes.
0: Okay.
2: Yeah.
9: Yeah, I go there sometimes, too. Just because, like you said, it's got a lot of pumps, you know? It's like convenient.
0: And it's mobile gas.
2: Right?
9: Is that...
0: Well, you don't see too many just mobile stations. You don't see too many mobile gas stations anymore. That's all I'm saying, man.
1: Man.
9: Hey, man. That's all I'm saying.
0: Yeah.
1: Listen, man.
9: Yeah.
0: So you had a pretty good trip, though. Did you do anything fun while you were down there? Did you see a friend, Irene?
9: I did see my friend, Irene.
0: Oh.
9: And she wanted to take me to the Philadelphia portal.
0: What's that?
9: But, oh, well, let me tell you.
0: Yeah, please.
9: There's a place in, it's like there's only four in the world where I think there's in New York and I don't know the other ones, but you go to this portal and you can, like, if there's people at the other portals, like, you can talk to them. So you can, like, you know, like a communication center. You stand in front of this, like, circular portal.
0: Wait
9: and
0: a
9: you
0: second.
9: Can see the people. Huh. Like, that circular portal.
0: Wait
9: and
0: a
9: you
0: second.
9: Can see the people.

0: to them and, you know, show them things.
1: Yeah.
0: Yeah. Look it up.
1: All right. Well, did you have fun? I mean, is this one?
0: We didn't.
1: Is it fun?
0: Because, oh yeah, it's a lot of fun. Apparently it's a cool thing to do, but, very sadly, Irene got word that, her nephew passed away.
1: Oh.
0: So, yeah, so that changed our plans and we didn't do anything.
1: Mm. Sorry to hear that.
0: So then I took a drive with my sister. We went to Washington's Crossing and.
1: Oh, what happens over at Washington's Crossing?
0: Mm, there's like a state park. You can go in, look at all the historic stuff, you know, see the boats, whatever, all the stuff. And,
1: okay.
0: Like, you know, it's like right on the Delaware River because Washington crossed the Delaware there. So.
1: Oh, right there.
0: Yeah, right there. That's why it's called Washington's Crossing.
1: Oh, okay. That makes sense. Hey, what do you want to call this area?
0: Yeah, let's call it Washington's Crossing.
1: Is there a bridge there? Is there a bridge there now, Carol?
0: Yeah, there's a bridge. You don't have to take the boat anymore.
1: Okay, good.
0: Walk or drive. Yeah. So we did that, and then we stopped at a little place, like a bar restaurant called The Vault, which used to be a bank. So it's kind of interesting, you know.
1: Oh, yeah. Like
0: old things and new. That was cool.
1: We used to have a vault right here in Manchester.
0: Oh, and you know, there is one still. The at the new Brady Sullivan Plaza, right across the street there from your old office at 1000 Elm Street. There is inside there is an old bank vault, like part of the way they renovated the, you know, the recreation area.
1: Oh, wow. Yeah, no, there was a restaurant called The Vault and it was right next to City Hall.
2: Yep. Bobby Stevens.
1: You know where the big building is there, Carol, the City Hall Plaza, the one right next to City Hall, the other Brady
0: The big tall one?
1: Yeah. Yeah. Before that was built. That was built somewhere. They started that around 1990 or something like that. Before that was built, there was another block there and the street went straight through, I believe, right? The street went straight through back then. And there was a restaurant called The Vault. And typically back in the old days in the 70s, that apparently it was a place where a lot of meetings went down. A lot of talks happened. A lot of business happened over at the Vault restaurant.
0: That's where many deals were struck.
1: Yeah.
0: So to speak.
1: Yeah. From the old days. Yeah.
0: Wonder why they, why did they, I mean, I guess it wasn't,
1: well, they put that building there
0: on forever. Yeah.
1: Well, yeah, that was, actually, Buzz said, it was, Bobby Steven. That was, that was one of his places.
2: Yeah, I think that was one of his first places.
1: Yeah, right. Well, he had the other one, too. What was it?
2: Yeah. Something like that.
1: Yeah. Something. He came in then.
2: Yeah. Then he did Lamb on the Run.
1: Yeah, I remember that, too.
2: Yeah.
1: And he's also the father of John Steven, right? Who is...
2: Yeah, that guy was... Bobby's an interesting guy. I don't know if he ever had a time to...
1: We had him on the show way back in the first year.
2: Yeah.
1: And he never came back.
2: Yeah.
1: We had him on twice.
2: So he was a boxer. So, you know, I mean, a good one too. So he's got some stories from the old days and it's fun to sit with somebody like that.
1: Yeah.
2: I sat with him at Castro's, which is the greatest place to sit with someone like that.
1: Yeah.
2: You sit there and chat about that stuff. Oh my God. It was like an hour and a half.
1: That's why you're going to appreciate everybody now because, you know, it's, you know, especially in the older generation and people we have around. I mean, it's, I love hearing stories like that.
2: Oh, man, that's like one of my favorite things to do, is to talk to somebody like that.
1: Right, Carol?
0: Right, Peter. Absolutely right. Yes.
1: So what are you doing today? You going to Nashua or something?
0: I don't think so. Just because, you know, little.
1: Yeah, you're busy. You're tired.
0: To catch up. Yeah, I stayed up too late. Because my daughter is here also. Jules is back.
1: Okay.
0: And she got back like Friday while I wasn't here. So I just got to see her for the first time last night.

0: after a long time away. So we sat up for a little while and chit-chatted. Yeah. But I kept saying, I really should go to bed to get up early. Yeah. I'm on the radio.
1: You're on the radio today. Yeah. That's right.
0: I'm on the radio today. So.
1: Well, all right. Well, if you want to go, you're going to go back to bed?
0: Probably not. I don't know. I'm bad at, once I'm up, even if I don't want to be up, you kind of kick in, right? Everything kind of starts working, You feel like you're awake for a while.
1: Yeah.
0: It's going to be a hot one today, too.
1: That's what... So
0: that's not going to be fun.
1: That's what they say.
0: Yeah. Yeah. So, we got a couple hot days. It was very hot in Pennsylvania Monday.
1: Yeah. We were watching some of the storm chasers this morning because of all that weather in the Midwest.
0: Like tornadoes and
1: stuff? It's a whole network of... it's amazing. You should see it.
0: I will. I'll take a look.
1: Yeah, well, if you just put in live, go to YouTube and live storm chasers, there's all these, different people that do it.
0: All these people chasing the storms. I know. I think I don't know if I would want to do that. I get it.
1: But it's pretty interesting because they have the channel, right? And some of them are really nice looking channels. And they have a Venmo number, so that's how they travel, because people send them money.
0: Isn't that a weird world we live in now?
1: Yeah.
0: It's people will pay money to look at people to look chasing at your storms, video.
1: Yeah.
0: Or to look at your feet. What a world.
1: I've heard that feet thing too.
0: Oh yeah, and that's not the least of it or the worst of it.
1: No. But the feet, people will give you money for pictures of your feet.
0: Yeah, or whatever.
1: Even if you think you have ugly feet, some people might like them.
0: Don't underestimate them. Yeah. There's somebody out there looking for feet like yours, apparently.
1: I don't understand. Yeah, I don't know. The foot isn't a great... you need them.
0: You do need them, but yeah, I don't know. I mean, I've never seen a foot that I felt was so remarkable I'd want to pay money to look at it, Or something like that, or whatever pleasure it gives someone to look at someone's feet. I just don't see it. They're kind of odd looking when you think about it.
1: Manchester,
0: and everybody's feet are so different,
1: Yeah, Manchester Neal says Max Velocity is the best storm chasing channel. Well,
2: that's the one I was looking at.
1: Yeah, but see, I don't like that guy up in the right corner with the glasses. I don't like that guy. And for whatever reason, he rubs me the wrong way, and I don't want to see him. So I'm going to find an alternate.
3: I don't like that dude.
0: I'll have to check that out. I didn't realize there was
1: a whole these falcons
0: subgenre of
1: just like these falcons. These are all over the place and people are checking in.
0: Yes, I have seen that.
1: All eyes are on Manchester this week though, and I just found out the second egg is now 40 days old, so that I wonder if that has a chance of not hatching now.
3: Huh.
1: You know what I mean?
0: Oh, so we don't have any hatched yet?
1: No.
2: How regal that bird looks, though.
1: No, we are on...
0: Can you imagine the disappointment of those poor mom and dad birds that they spent all this time trying to protect them and keep them warm and safe, and then nothing.
1: Well, there's five. There's five.
0: I know.
1: How many eggs are there? Matt, how many eggs?
2: Four or five. I'm not sure.
1: Four or five. So, all right.
0: Oh, I hope they get at least one little bird.
1: I wonder where their kids from last year went. Right?
0: Well, they probably know.
1: They're out there.
0: They tag them, don't
1: you think,
0: they?
1: Yeah. Yeah, they do. Wow. Nobody's on the eggs right now, Matt. Go look at the eggs. Oh, no, hurry up. Get over there.
3: Too late.
1: Oh, no, come on. Oh, okay, we got...
2: Five. We have five eggs.
1: Okay, Matt.
2: Sorry.
1: You don't have to yell.
3: Talking
2: I got excited.
1: All right, are they moving? Okay, so kind of moving them around, right?
3: A little bit.
1: Whoa. This is Carol. Do you ever watch this? Oh, the eggs.
0: I have seen it, but not late, not this year for whatever reason. I haven't been plugged in for some reason this year.
1: Five eggs. Do we see any cracks, Matt? Can't really tell.
2: I don't see any yet.
1: I don't know. We're looking.
0: Have any of the people that are like moderators of the room, have any of them talked about like?
1: Oh, Donna listens. Donna listens to the show here, Carol. Would you like to say hi to Donna at the Audubon Society? Yeah. She's listening.
0: Hi, Donna. Hi, Donna. Thank you so much for what you do. I think it's we underestimate the people of this world that really care about all creatures, great and small. So thank you so much.
1: Yeah.
0: But I think so there's a date, like however old the egg gets, if it's past a certain number of days, they feel it's not viable anymore.
1: Well, yeah, I think something after it's so like much time goes by.
0: Yeah. And I wondered if they talked about like if this is happening elsewhere because of, you know, the temperatures and stuff, or if.
1: Well, I know there was some like, born. There was a couple born or eggs last year, I think. Or, I mean, last week, I mean, somewhere else. But, all right, Donna says, you're welcome, Carol. My pleasure.
0: Aw.
1: There you go. See, very nice.
0: I think this world is, it's just amazing that there's so many different kinds of people that serve different functions. And we don't all have.
1: And you know me, who's the person that brings that all together in one place, Carol?
0: That's you, Peter.
1: I didn't even try to do that.
0: But it's cool. It's like, that's why the world's so interesting, because there's people doing things and creating things that you wouldn't even think of, but it helps, you know, helps us all. So,
1: yeah.
0: You know, like inventors, doctors, scientists, but also artists and creators and people, nature lovers, tree huggers, all that.
1: I don't think it's going to hatch today.
0: Yeah.
1: Do we know how long once the pip happens to the hatch? Do we find out? Or we have to, did we find out? Typically, is it a probably happens pretty quick? I would assume, right?
0: What's the question?
1: Well, once you get the pip, right, the crack,
0: yeah.
1: All right, how long does it take to actually? Yeah.
0: Yeah. I don't know.
1: Hmm.
0: Donna knows.
1: Okay, here we go. 40 days is getting old for an egg to hatch, but we have seen eggs at another nest hatch at 41 to 43 days old.
0: Okay, that makes us feel better, right?
1: Yeah.
2: 24 to 72 hours for pip.
1: Okay, so yeah, probably not today for you, Matt.
2: Really?
1: Well, yeah.
3: No pip, yeah.
1: Yeah, there's no pip,
3: have the pip first.
1: Yeah, you're done.
2: Could be 12 hours, too.
1: No. I think you're done. All right, Carol.
0: You're done.
1: Yeah.
0: Yeah. All right. Well, we can. Yeah.
1: Oh, while we still have you here, Carol, Matt actually Matt actually has the trivia numbers on the. Right? Did you put buzzes down from the past? Was it 3 weeks, Buzz?
2: No, I just deleted those. They didn't count.
3: Yeah.
1: All right.
3: Gee, thanks.
2: We will have an update tomorrow during the after the game. That way you guys don't have your trivia. You have a full update.
1: After what?
2: Trivia.
1: Tomorrow?
2: Yeah.
1: You don't really have the list with you right now.
2: Who knows?
1: Well, I want to know what it is now.
2: Too bad.
1: You said you were going to bring it in Monday, and you weren't here yesterday.
2: Yeah, but then I changed my mind. I decided I wanted to make it special and do it on trivia.
1: How can we even believe it? Because I have someone in our Facebook Live room that's also keeping track. So let's make sure your numbers match up. Don't just put stuff there.
2: Yep.
1: We need a calendar. That's what we need. Oh, that's right. Matt's going to go make a chart, right?
2: Not anymore.
1: Oh, that was a surprise?
2: Yeah, you weren't supposed to say anything.
1: All right. All right, Carol. Sorry.
2: It looks like that's not happening.
1: I thought we had.
2: Thanks, Peter.
1: I thought we had something here, but I guess not.
0: Okay, tomorrow's fine. I can wait till tomorrow.
1: Yeah, tomorrow's trivia. All right. Very, very good.
0: All right.
1: Okay. We'll do it again tomorrow, Carol.
0: I'm in.
1: All right. Me too. I'll see you, or we'll talk to you then.
0: Okay.
1: All right.
0: Bye, everybody.
1: All right. Bye, Carol. Romanu, Manchester Inklik, where everything in Manchester connects. You can find out what goes on around town at ManchesterInklik.com. We will be right back right after this. It's Top 10 Tuesday.
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5: Good morning, Manchester. Here's Peter White.

0: Manchester right now. Going to be a high of 93 degrees today. Yeah, it's going to be hot. You know, yesterday it was really weird because it was warm, pretty warm here. But if you went further west, it was even warmer, right? Like if you went out towards like the Monadnock region. Or, and then if you went the other way to the beach, since the wind was coming off the ocean, it was like 60 degrees at the beach yesterday.
1: Yeah. Wow. Yeah. Strange day. But yeah, it was nice and match. Nice weather.
0: Yeah, that's perfect. That's the kind of weather I like.
1: Yeah.
0: I like that weather.
1: You don't get too many days like that during the year.
0: No, it was almost perfect.
1: Yeah.
0: Like, because, you know, towards the end, I was like, I almost felt that nip in the air come back. You know, but it was warm. But yeah, it still had that little, like, yeah.
2: Even this morning.
0: Today you're going to get thunderstorms possibly later in the afternoon. Maybe we can do our storm chasing this afternoon, Matt.
1: Yeah.
2: Let's go.
0: We can do some storm chasing.
2: I'm in.
0: Where do we start?
2: Somewhere there's a storm?
0: Yeah, well, you know where they come from. They come usually. They usually go from west to east.
2: All right, so yeah. Should we? We'll go start out in Keene.
0: Well, I don't think you need to go. Oh, wow. Okay, that's a
2: then
0: long
2: we'll chase. It.
0: I don't know if I want to drive that far. I was thinking like, you know, Goffstown maybe.
1: Mount and Canoonic or something.
0: Yeah, something like that. Something a little closer to home.
1: Yeah.
0: You know, maybe go sit out the front park of the lake or something.
2: Not gonna work.
0: Well, it could. All right, so yeah, it looks like update over at the lake, though. It looks like they're going to be doing these new entrances pretty soon, which yeah. is pretty interesting because it's been now. This is going to be the biggest change to that area because if you remember pre-1980, that had a that front part of the lake, you always could take that left into the lake.
1: Right.
0: But you could drive through, right? So way, way back, you could drive all the way through. There wasn't that, it didn't stop where you had to turn around and go out the same way. You could drive all the way through. And this is going pre-1980. And there was another little road kind of where they're putting the new one in the middle there.
1: Yeah.
0: There used to be a road out that way too. So it was pretty much, this is going to be the biggest change since then. Because in 1980, when they cleaned everything up, open container laws came out, and they were really cleaning the lake up.
1: Yeah.
0: And that's when they made more of that grassy area. They turned the front part of the lake. So you had to either come, you know, you went out where you came in. And it was, I don't know, it got really quiet out there because in the 70s, it was wild out there. I remember as a kid, I was a little boy. But I remember it being wild out there.
1: Yeah.
3: Party Central.
1: The Lakers.
0: Yeah, it was a different, like I said, it was a different time.
1: Sandy's crowd.
0: The 70s are also a time, because I was a little boy in the 70s, right up to from the time I was born till I was 10. That's the 70s for me. But I remember some of the older crowd, like, you know, we talk about this all the time. On a day like this today, even during the week, you know, Derryfield Park would be loaded.
1: Oh, yeah.
0: I mean, Derryfield Park would be like going to Jenna's Beach on a busy day. Like, oh, where are we going to sit? You have to find a place to sit because it's so busy.
1: Yep.
0: And then that stopped.
1: Loaded with coolers, too.
0: Yeah. Because you could drink beer outside then.
1: Oh, yeah.
0: Now they're bringing that back, like that past, right?
2: Yeah, it has to be like a social... You have to designate it as a social district or something.
0: Yeah, okay. So downtown Manchester is pretty social, right?
1: Yeah, yeah.
0: I'm sure that's what they want. A lot of people outside drinking.
1: Yeah. I don't know. What we
0: need. This is Manchester.
1: Yeah. I guess in certain circumstances, it's okay. You know?
0: Right. Can you bring your own?
1: If you're sitting at a picnic or something, you know?
0: Can you?
2: Well, I think if, you know, people... You give them a little bit more freedom with it. Maybe they'll be a little more responsible with it. Okay. And now you just have people that are going out and sneaking it and trying to hide it. So you're creating problems.
1: It depends on the environment and like
2: where
1: it is.
0: Right.
2: Right.
1: Like, you know,
2: I mean,
1: some good BYOB places. Like, you know, like next month I'm going to Saratoga. Like the usual Saratoga meet, you can bring your own booze in. But at this, because it's the Belmont week, you can't. So people get upset, and then, you know, they have to buy the $9 beers in there or whatever it costs, right?
0: $9 beers.
1: Well, I don't know, you know.
0: That's way too much, yeah.
1: Yeah.
0: You can buy a six-pack for cheaper. All right, it is Top 10 Tuesday. We'll say goodbye to Melanie. She's got to get off to work. Let's see. Yeah, all right. We'll say good morning to Mike, Pell, and Peter once again. Let's see. Neil, good morning. Judy Window, good morning. Very nice. You can check Judy out. She'll be up at, maybe, she, well, you can go to Diz's today.
1: Yeah.
0: Judy's usually always there.
1: They got the patio open out front.
3: Yep.
1: They got the outdoor seating.
0: Oh, that's great.
1: All set? Yeah. Yeah,
2: that's fun.
1: Oh, I took a walk. Yeah. I didn't eat there.
0: When do they start this Hanover Street project?
1: That's a good question.
0: 2035.
1: No, well, they have to get a contractor. I mean,
0: yeah.
1: You know, all the studies have been done on it. They just got to get a contractor now.
2: 2045, huh?
0: No, I said 35.
1: Oh. Yeah.
2: Sorry.
0: You're done.
2: Better to listen.
0: Pay attention.
2: Yeah.
0: All right. There he is. Matt typically starts the top 10. Very exciting. Welcome back to the show, Matt. I know you had yesterday off.
2: Yep. Big thanks.
0: All right. Oh, by the way, we are still inviting people to come to our Granite Street street cam over here on the northeast corner of Granite Street. Come on down, yeah.
2: Do something cool.
0: Yeah, do something. Be the first one, right?
2: Not the last.
0: All right, let's, Matt, can you put it back to this city? The, I'm going to give these eggs some privacy.
2: You want to give them a little?
0: Yeah, mom and the eggs. I'm rooting for these eggs, though. All right. Very good, man. What is your top 10?
2: 10 most popular summer activities in New Hampshire.
0: Oh.
1: Wow.
0: That's, I mean.
2: What?
0: All right. Boating.
2: I'll give it to you, but cruising Lake Winnie.
1: Yeah.
0: All right.
1: Going to the beach.
0: God.
2: Did you mean sun soaking at Hampton Beach?
1: Yes.
0: Sun soaking.
1: At Hampton
0: we're going
1: Beach.
0: Sun soaking today.
3: Steve? Going to a baseball game.
0: Baseball game.
3: Baseball game.
2: No, not there.
0: Wow.
1: Wow.
0: That's crazy. All right. How about a game of beach volleyball?
2: Not things like that. Think a little more generic.
1: How about frisbee at Derryfield Park?
2: No.
0: How about Buzzbee at Derryfield Park?
2: Nope.
0: Okay, no Buzzbee. Okay. Obviously, it's swimming in the pool.
2: No.
0: That's right. Cool. This list
1: golf.
0: Is horrible.
3: Wow.
1: Golfing.
2: Nope.
3: No golfing.
2: Think like. More family things.
0: All right, sailing.
1: Okay.
2: Sailing. Where are you going to go sailing?
0: Massabesic Lake.
2: Center.
3: A picnic.
0: Ooh.
3: Family picnic.
0: That's it.
1: Very good, nope. Steve.
0: Oh, obviously, man. The amusement. You're going to go to the amusement park. The Carnival of Circus. Yes, thank you.
2: Exploring family theme parks.
0: Oh. All right, yeah, that's what I mean.
1: How about going to the White Mountains?
2: Ah, yes, Buzz. Number one would be hiking the White Mountain.
1: All right.
0: Oh, wow. Okay, I forgot. New Hampshire. All right, polar caves.
2: That's under the exploring.
0: Okay, Matt.
1: Fishing.
2: No.
0: America's Stonehenge.
2: No.
0: Has anyone ever been?
2: One of these things happens during, like, the end of summer.
0: Okay, leaf peeping.
2: Nope.
0: Apple picking.
3: How about Mount Washington?
0: Well, yeah.
2: I mean,
0: just give it to him.
2: Yeah, all right. Ride on the Cog Railway.
1: Yeah.
0: The Cog, yeah. If you have a spare 5 hours on your hands.
1: How about biking?
0: Biking.
2: I'm going to give it to you. Number eight is biking the rail trails.
3: All right.
1: There you go, hey. Steve.
0: What about parasailing?
2: That came in number 30.
0: Okay, yeah. Parasailing.
3: That's fun, though.
0: All right, let's see. What else do we do in the summer? We obviously, we barbecue. Oh, there's activities. Oh.
1: How about sitting at Massabesic Lake watching for the blue heron?
2: No. One of these is outside of New Hampshire, though.
0: Oh, really?
2: Yeah, just in great state of Maine.
0: Really? It's in the great state of Maine.
1: Hmm.
2: It's a hint.
0: Yeah, good. That's a big state. That's a big state. I'm not a maniac.
2: Then another one is a nice, nice cruise.
3: Oh, the cruise. Mount Washington?
0: Is it the Mount Washington? It's not. It's a cruise.
1: Mm.
0: Kankamankas Highway?
2: Driving the Kank, Peter.
0: All right.
3: All right.
2: Number four.
0: What about the Deerfield Fair?
2: I was waiting for you to get to that. Number 10 is fairs and festivals.
0: All right. We'll give that one to Polly C. in our Facebook
1: That's
0: live
1: the
0: room.
1: Fall.
2: No, it's the end of summer.
0: Well, no, it's the fall, actually. The fall. My birthday is the end of the summer. I think the
2: Deerfield... Festivals are during the summer.
0: Yeah, I know, but the Deerfield Fair is like... Think, isn't it the last weekend in September?
2: All it said was fairs and festivals. It didn't fall. Say which
0: oh,
2: one.
0: So, yeah, okay, you're right. So it could be the other one that's in the summer is the... The Hopkinton Fair, right?
2: See?
0: Is that what that's called? The Hopkinton Fair?
1: What festivals do we have?
0: We have the festival.
1: That?
0: What? Yeah.
1: Any festivals on your
2: mind?
1: Yeah,
2: you got the Pittsfield Balloon Fest. Okay. The Hot Air Balloon Festival.
1: Oh, jeez, I missed that one last year.
2: Yeah, you got all kinds. You got Bike Week. That's pretty much a festival.
1: Oh, there you go, Bike Week.
0: How many more do we have?
1: Yeah.
0: How many more do we have here?
2: Two more.
1: Bike Week would have been a good one to...
3: Yeah.
0: All right.
2: One of these is in Maine. The other one is in the lakes region.
0: Yeah. What about, fishing?
2: No, we already said that.
1: We said fishing.
0: Saying it again, man. I'm saying it again.
1: Boating.
0: Well, camping.
2: Kind of.
0: Camping. Floating.
2: Camping. I'll give it to you. Kayaking and tubing down the Saco River.
1: Oh.
3: Ooh.
0: No big deal.
1: Is that the one that was kind of in Maine?
2: It is me, yeah.
0: Well, isn't it the border? Isn't it the...
1: It goes
2: yeah.
1: Through, yeah.
0: That's a duck.
2: Then you got one more. This one's in the lakes region. Lots and lots to do there year-round.
0: Surf coaster.
2: Nope.
0: Surf coaster.
2: I think there is a coaster.
0: Okay.
2: Mm-hmm.
0: Hmm. There's a coaster there. Storyland? It's not Storyland. Obviously, it's not Storyland.
2: Place open year-round. All kinds of things to do year-round.
0: Really? All things to do year-round?
2: Yeah, there's all kinds of stuff always going on there.
0: Clark's Trading Post?
2: Nope.
1: Loon Mountain.
0: What about Fun Spot?
2: You're getting closer.
0: All right. What about... Yeah... Good morning, you're on the air.
4: Yeah, I was going to say Fun Spot.
0: Yeah, I don't think it's Fun Spot. But it's in the lakes region. What else? Is it, what else would it be?
2: Year-round.
0: Okay. Year-round.
2: Year-round. Lots to do.
0: Lots to do.
2: Outside fun.
0: Outside fun, year-round. Outside lots fun, year-round. Camping. Camping. How about camping?
2: It's a place.
0: Is it a lodge or something like that? Is it something like that that we don't know what the name of it is?
2: No, you know the name. Everybody's heard of this place. Everyone's been there, I'm sure.
0: What do you mean?
4: Weir's Beach?
2: Nope.
0: The home of Mary Baker Eddy?
2: No, that was number 13.
0: On Route 3 over here?
2: Lots to do there.
4: Great weekend right there.
0: Yeah.
1: Good Lord.
3: NASCAR racing? The race?
1: Good one, Steve.
0: I hope it's not NASCAR. Okay, thanks.
2: No.
4: Go hang out at the gate. Oh, that's always locked.
2: NASCAR is not open year-round, is it?
3: Oh, that's right.
0: Year-round, the big thing up there in the lakes region that everyone goes to. You know, Paul.
4: Oh yeah, it's the
0: planetarium. Year round. This is what's throwing us off.
4: It must be exhausted. Oh,
0: I got it. Hart's Turkey Farm. See you at Hart's.
2: No. I mean, the year round someone should have already gotten this.
0: Santa's Village?
2: No.
0: Oh. We both took that from Christy Chestnut. Sorry, Christy. We would have gave you credit, though.
1: Castle, I don't think Santa's Village is open in January, nope. Is it?
0: We're going to, we're all going to, wow. It's not Fun Spot.
2: Nope. But this place is a fun spot.
0: Is it really?
2: Yeah. Lots to do. Nope. That's on the Lakes region, Polly.
0: Yeah, but so what about Six Gun City?
2: Nope.
0: All right. The Alpine Slide.
4: How about
0: Slide?
4: The Belknap Mill Museum?
2: Nope.
0: The Belknap Mall.
2: I think there is one of those slides there, though.
0: Yeah, the Alpine Slide.
2: Yeah, but... Yeah, I think there's one there, though.
0: Alpine Ridge. Right.
4: How about Winnipesaukee Pier?
2: Nope. I don't think that they...
0: Lakes region.
2: Yeah, you can outdoor activities year-round.
0: Outdoor activities year-round. It's weird. This is...
1: I give up. I give up, Matt. White flag.
3: Yeah.
0: I don't know. Nobody can get this, not even one of our Facebook Live... people, God.
2: Probably one of the bigger, yeah.
0: Have I been there?
2: I don't know if you've actually been there, but I'm sure, I know you guys know of it. Because it's something that you would never be allowed to do as a kid, so. Well, one of the things.
4: I'm going
2: to
4: listen, Peter. Have a good day.
0: All right, thank you, Polly C. I wouldn't go there now?
2: You might go for like an event.
0: Is it a business?
2: Yeah.
0: It's a business?
2: Yeah. I used to go there a lot as a kid when I was in like high school and spent a lot of nights and days there.
0: Days and is it a?
2: Especially in the winter. Oh, I spent most of my time when I hung out there in the winter. Well, not hung out, but yeah. You know,
0: what
2: went there in the
0: are
2: winter.
0: You talking? Is it Attitash?
2: Nope, that's not in the Lakes region.
0: Whale's Tail?
2: Nope.
0: You guys give up? You're one of one.
3: Oh, I'm done.
1: I gave up a long time ago.
0: Yeah. What?
1: I got a feeling.
0: Give me the first letter of it.
1: Yeah.
2: What up, G?
1: G?
0: What up, G? It's great. Is it the something lodge?
1: Just spit it out.
0: Yeah, can you just say it?
2: Gunstock.
1: Okay.
2: Mountain Adventure Park.
1: I mean, I said Loon.
0: I mean...
2: Yeah, they're two different places.
1: I know, but...
0: Well...
2: Because Gunstock has that whole adventure park, and then they... Yeah.
0: Well, yeah, how are we... I mean,
1: I've never been to Gunstock.
0: Yeah, me neither.
3: Yeah.
2: Really?
1: No.
0: No. No, how are we supposed to know that, Matt?
2: You never heard of Gunstock?
1: No.
0: I've heard of it.
1: Yeah. They have an adventure park?
2: Yeah, they have the Alpine.
1: So doesn't Loon, don't they?
2: No, not really. They have like mountain biking. But no, Gunstock has like the mountain coasters.
1: Oh.
2: They have the longest zip line in the U.S.
1: No, thank you.
0: You're not zip lining?
1: No.
2: I go there.
1: Zip lining, no, I'm not going
2: to
1: zip line.
2: We go to the hill climbs every year for bike week.
0: I wouldn't mind zip lining. You're all strapped in.
1: Yeah, I don't mind going up on the gondolas and stuff. That's cool, but.
2: Ziplining's fun.
1: Yeah, no, that doesn't sound like fun to me.
0: I went on that big thing in Vegas, the high roller.
1: Really?
0: You know, that big giant.
1: Yeah.
2: Wait, which one's the high? Is that the one that goes off the edge?
0: No, the high roller is the big giant. You know, it's like a Ferris wheel,
1: yeah,
0: but it's like
1: huge.
0: They have these big pods where there's like, yeah, it's like a big room.
2: Now, is that bring your own beer?
0: You can get beer before you go on, but you got to get a couple because it takes 1 hour to make the, because it stops a few times. Anyway, all right, we have Buzz.
1: Yes.
0: Even Rita goes ziplining. Don't be such a baby, Buzz. That's what Melanie says.
2: Sorry, yeah.
0: Hey, I got.
1: I'm not even a baby. I'm not afraid of it. It just doesn't sound like anything I would do.
0: Rita will be. I heard a rumor that Rita will be bringing in donuts on Wednesday.
1: Really? Oh, I'm not going to be here.
0: Not tomorrow. Oh, next week.
3: Next week.
1: All right, that's good.
0: Yeah, she'll be bringing in donuts.
3: Day before the taco tour.
1: Oh.
0: All right. Let's see what we got here. Buzz, are you ready?
1: I am ready.
0: All right.
1: All right, these are the top 10 reasons that it sucks going to the dentist.
0: All right. That's nerve-wracking. Just nerve-wracking in so many ways. Pretty good one. Top 10 reasons that stinks to go to the dentist.
2: You're in pain.
1: Pain is number 10. Very good, man.
0: Number 10.
3: I thought pain would be a lot higher on the chart.
1: Well, there's a lot of things that involve pain as well.
3: Okay.
0: Yeah, what about,
3: removing teeth.
0: Oh, teeth pulled. Yeah.
1: No.
2: Not root about. Canal.
0: Ooh.
1: Root canal. No.
0: Okay. But what about chronic halitosis?
2: Broken tooth.
1: These are more like the things, the reasons that you don't like going, like what they do to you.
0: Novocaine.
1: Yes. Number 6.
0: All right.
2: Nitrous? Yeah, most people like that.
1: Yeah, that's not bad, Matt. That's good.
0: Remember you used to get that little prize after you were... go get something out of the little bucket there. You were good.
2: Needles?
0: Yeah.
1: Number 3.
0: The sounds? The sneezes?
1: What is that?
0: The sound of the drill.
1: Drill is number 1.
3: Oh.
2: What about the little suction thing?
1: They don't have that anymore, Matt. Mr. Thirsty?
0: Oh, you're talking about the fluoride on treatment?
1: Oh, they stick it in there, but they don't like leave it in there like the book. No, that's not on there.
0: Sometimes I don't like that bright light that sits over you. So, you know, you're sitting back in the dental chair and that light is so bright.
1: That is on there, man. That is on there, Peter.
0: Is it really?
1: Yeah, where is it?
0: It's such a bright light.
1: Number 9.
0: Yeah.
1: The light in the ridiculous sunglasses they make you put on.
0: Yeah. I don't like it.
1: That's number 9.
3: Using the pick?
1: Yes. Pick.
0: I don't like that pick either.
1: The hook / pick is number 7.
3: All right.
0: Yeah, because if it hits
2: something. The waiting
1: room. The what?
3: Yeah.
2: The waiting room.
1: No, that's a good one, but it's not on there.
0: Yeah. How about waking up with your pants down?
1: Nope.
0: All right.
1: That hasn't happened to me, but.
0: Well, I'm just, Will.
1: Of course.
0: Just
3: Will. Yeah, of course, Will.
1: Of course he did. Maybe that's happened to him. No, Will, that doesn't usually happen at the dentist.
2: Will must have a good dentist.
1: Yeah.
0: All right. How many more do we have?
1: Let's see. One.
0: I feel like we got.
1: Yeah.
0: Okay.
1: What happens after?
0: The Novocaine wears off.
1: Well.
2: Recovery. Yeah.
1: Directly when you're leaving. What happens when you're
0: leaving? You have to pay.
1: The bill is number 2.
0: Right. All right.
1: The drill is number 1. The bill is number 2.
0: Drill, then the bill.
1: Yeah.
0: All right.
1: And there's 2 more, I think.
2: What about drooling?
1: No, not drooling, no.
0: All right. What about I don't know. Wow. What else do we hate about the dentist?
1: What else do you hate?
0: The music.
1: That's kind of, no. No.
0: All right.
1: Yeah, that's something.
3: The elevator music.
2: The chair.
0: Oh, the chair's comfy, man. What are you talking about?
1: No, the chair's not. Yeah, that's talking about all the good things.
0: Yeah.
2: What about the utensils, like the tools?
1: Well, we already went over that. Steve got that.
0: Yeah, we got all those tools. We got the spit. We got the sucker. We got
1: what bothers you when you're there, like when you're
2: someone
1: when
2: you're in your mouth.
1: Yeah, but I mean, who's that
2: opening
1: person?
2: Your mouth wide and having to keep it open, or having that stupid thing where they put it in your mouth.
1: You're in the expander. You're in the ballpark. I'll give you that one. That's the X-ray thing. You know, when they stick it in there and they break down.
0: Oh yeah, yeah. The X-ray.
2: You're doing this.
1: Is anything worse than that thing?
0: It's the worst.
2: Yeah.
1: And I'll give you the last one. I don't think you'll get it, but the chatty hygienist. Oh, you know, she's talking to you, and you're supposed to talk back to her.
0: Oh, trust me.
1: And you got a thing in your mouth. And it's like you try to talk to her, and you spit on the girl.
0: They just, yeah.
1: You know what I mean?
2: Like, yeah, her mask is just covered.
1: But that's it.
0: Well, it's giving hygienists a bad name.
1: No, I know. Mine's actually very good.
0: Yeah.
1: Yeah.
2: They do a very integral job to us having clean teeth.
0: That's right.
1: Yeah.
0: All right. Very, very good. Let's take a quick little break. We'll come back, and Steve is up next. We'll be right back.
5: 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Call us at 250-6007. It's the morning show.
6: Good morning, Manchester. Here's Peter White.
0: All right. Tuesday morning, flying by. Going to be a summer day out there today.
2: Heat wave.
0: Yeah, stay cool. All right, Steve. Yes.
3: Hello.
0: All right, what do we have going on outside here first? I thought I saw somebody. All right, Steve, what is your top 10 today?
3: Okay, today we have the top 10 countries that have the best music.
1: Oh. Okay.
2: England.
1: Oh.
3: Number one.
1: Very good.
0: All right. So we got to say the USA.
3: Number two.
0: We all know what number two is.
2: Rocking in the USA. Canada.
1: Yeah, Canada.
3: Number three. You guys looking at the list?
1: No.
0: Germany.
3: Yeah.
2: Deutschland?
3: Number five.
2: Puerto Rico.
3: Not on the list.
0: Mexico.
3: Not on the list.
1: Let's see.
0: How about Gay Petit, Paris?
3: I'll have to give you that one because we have France.
0: All right.
1: Ireland.
2: What about?
1: How about Ireland?
3: Number eight.
2: Jamaica, man.
3: Sorry, man. No Jamaica.
0: No Jamaica.
3: I know.
2: What?
3: What a bummer.
0: All right.
2: Sounds like a prejudiced list.
3: Got four left.
0: Four left. This is a good one.
3: And they're all...
2: Australia, mate.
3: Number six.
0: Australia. Okay.
2: They came from a land down under.
0: That's right. What else do we have here?
2: Italy.
3: Italy did not make
0: it. Mio amore.
1: How about Greece?
3: No Greece.
0: No Greece, huh?
2: Malacca.
3: No Greece too either.
1: That music is a little different.
2: Spain with the salsa.
0: We are.
3: Salsa was not actually from Spain. But yes, you are correct. Right, number Spain. Nine.
1: He was half correct.
2: Very spicy.
1: Spicy music.
0: Yeah.
1: Where are we at? We got two left.
3: You got number four and number seven.
1: Let's see.
3: I'll just give you one slight clue. Both of them are really far away from here.
1: Yeah.
0: Japan.
3: Number 7.
2: China. Oh, Korea.
3: No and no.
0: Hmm. Hmm. We have one more, you said?
3: Yep. And I can't give you any kind of clue because it would easily
0: you
3: give it
0: said
3: away.
0: China?
3: He All said right. China.
0: Figures.
3: No more Asian countries, I'll give you that one.
0: Okay.
3: Nothing in that region.
2: Is it a Latino country?
0: Hey, you can't ask questions like
3: no
0: that.
3: No questions. Nope.
0: It's not any kind of 20-question game.
2: I can do whatever I want.
0: You can't. You say the name of what your thing is.
3: Give me a country.
0: Yeah, exactly.
2: Stop being a bully.
3: I will. I feel like it.
2: Let's see.
1: The Philippines.
3: Nope, did not make it. Nothing in the Southeast.
1: Oh, yeah.
3: Southeast no Asian. Yeah, South.
1: Said no more Asian.
3: Yeah, none of that.
2: Hmm.
0: Hmm.
2: Jeez.
0: Hmm.
2: Is this a country? Yeah. Russia. Where is it, Germany,
1: Russia?
2: Right?
1: Did we say Russia?
3: No Russia.
1: They have terrible music, probably.
0: And we said Germany. What about Switzerland?
3: Nope. Did not make it.
2: Sweden.
3: Bingo.
2: Oh, yeah, yeah. Isn't that where...
3: Number 4.
2: Isn't that where ABBA's from?
0: Yeah.
3: ABBA and a lot of the hardcore and death metal, black metal.
0: Yeah, I'm not into that. All right.
3: I'm not into that either, but that, a lot of that comes out of that country.
2: Good music.
0: All right, what do we have?
3: That's it.
0: Oh, we're
3: that
0: done.
3: That is it for the list.
0: Wow. All right.
3: You guys did a good job.
0: All right, yeah, that wasn't too bad. All right.
3: I tell you, I struggled to actually find a list this morning. I came up with it like at the last minute.
0: Well, you did a good job, Steve. There you go.
3: I think.
0: Yes, thank you. All right. All right. Mine is a little, it's all right. I mean, this is the top 10 things that scare people the most. Top 10 things that scare people the most.
2: Guns.
0: I'm sorry, Matt. Guns is not on the list.
1: Hmm. How about ghosts?
0: No.
1: No.
3: Dying.
1: The afterlife.
0: Who said dying, Steve? You said it. It is number 1, death. One of the world's biggest mysteries. Yes.
2: Hmm. What about
3: figure?
0: All right.
2: Dogs.
0: Not dogs, Matt.
2: Snakes?
0: Nope. Nothing like that. It's not one individual. It's very broad. Very, yeah.
3: Spiders?
0: No, nothing like that. Okay. Nothing like, there's no animals or spiders or insects on here.
2: Oh, lions.
0: No, there's no animals, I said.
1: Scare people flying.
0: No.
1: Oh, okay.
0: Not flying.
2: Crashing?
0: Nope.
3: Did you catch falling?
0: No. No, it's nothing. Yeah. These are all, wow.
1: Heights.
0: Not heights.
1: Scared of.
0: And this comes from the top tens where basically the world votes on these.
3: Icy road conditions.
0: No.
1: Scared of going to the dentist.
0: No. No, these are very basic things that you might, you know.
2: People are afraid of? Or scared of?
0: Yeah.
3: Germs.
0: Not germs. All right.
3: Wow.
0: Mm.
2: People?
0: Well, no.
1: Claustrophobic, like. No.
0: No.
1: We're in the wrong ballpark, huh?
0: Yeah, you guys are all, These are, yeah.
1: Scared of the Dark.
0: Scared of the Dark is number three.
1: Okay.
0: Number three. That's what we're looking for. Yeah.
1: Okay. Scared of the Dark. Scared of.
0: Yeah.
1: What else are you scared of, Matt? Snakes?
0: Matt's not scared of anything.
2: I'm scared of everything. I'm just
1: scared of water, drowning.
2: Oh.
1: No?
0: Well, I mean, not really, but no. No.
1: Okay.
0: I'm just going to give these to you, I think, because I don't think you guys are going to get them.
1: No. Yeah, because I don't know.
0: All right, let's do this. Let me go to the Facebook Live room and see whatever. Anything. Yeah, see, they're all screwed up, too.
1: How about people scared of change? Like they don't like changing.
0: Yeah, things. It's not on there, but I get what you're saying.
1: Okay.
0: All right, here we go. This is the top 10 things that people are. Steve, did you have any more guesses?
3: No, I'm pretty much out of them.
0: All right, here we go. Number 10, voted on by people that are voting on the top 10s. Number 10 is pain.
1: Oh yeah.
3: Oh.
0: All right.
1: Scared of pain.
0: Number nine is failure.
1: That's a good one.
0: Number eight is being hurt by someone you love. That's the worst.
1: Yeah.
0: That's the worst.
1: That's not a good one.
0: No. I think it should be higher than number eight.
3: Yeah. Much higher.
1: Definitely. Please. Definitely. That's probably number one for me.
0: Yeah, I would say that's my number one. Let's see. Number seven would be embarrassment.
1: Oh, mm-hmm. I'm not scared of that.
0: Embarrassment.
1: Are you scared of that, man?
2: No, but I can see other people being afraid of it.
1: Yeah.
0: All right, not going to heaven. That's right, Steve. Steve, you're not. Do you worry about not going to heaven?
3: I have no worries about that.
0: All right, Matt.
2: No. Matt, will you be going to heaven?
0: Matt, will you be going to heaven?
1: I mean,
2: I'm going to go to my little happy place, yeah.
0: His skate park heaven. He's going to his skate park heaven.
1: Do you believe in purgatory?
0: Like, yeah, I feel like...
1: Halfway up?
0: I feel like we're in purgatory now. This is purgatory.
3: Yeah.
0: That's what this is.
2: I will actually... You know what? I do.
1: You do?
2: When I died, the only thing I saw, like I said, was a skate park with a bunch of old Harleys around it, and I believe that if you're in a good place...
0: Tell him about the part when you're like,
1: that's what
0: you were
1: saw?
0: Looking through the clouds and something was leading you, and then you saw this.
2: No,
0: like,
2: I never saw
0: you saw this desk, and then you saw me at the end of it, and I said, come to the show, Matt.
2: That's purgatory. No, I did. I woke up. All I remember is just kind of like waking up and like kind of a flash or whatever, and there was a bunch of old Harleys around, and there was a giant concrete skate park and one person skating. And then I came back, and I just was in the hospital.
1: And you remember it like a dream, kind of.
2: Yeah, and I think, and the only thing I can conclude, like, I had just really gotten my life back together. I was starting to do good. I had gotten my bike. I had been traveling a little more, and I was in a really good place mentally.
0: Went to Penny's with his aunt and his mom for Penny's. A new wardrobe.
1: Yeah,
2: but
1: guys,
2: I think
1: went to Penny's.
2: But I really do. I've really come to believe that, you know, if you're a religious person and that's your happy place is, you know, religion, your family, all that stuff, that's where you go. And I think if you're in a bad place mentally, I think you go to your worst, you know, the worst place you could be stuck.
1: So that's a roundabout answer to say you don't believe in heaven, but you believe in your own heaven.
2: I mean, it's still believing in heaven.
0: He calls it heaven.
2: But I mean, what
0: is it? Spelled the same way,
2: well,
0: but
2: no,
0: it's heaven.
2: But even as kid, even growing up in, you know, the Catholic Church,
1: you're
2: taught that heaven is basically the promised land. Everything is you're going to get everything you wanted in the afterlife. Well, that, I think, works into that, where I believe, really, it
0: you
2: is.
0: You still talking? Okay. I lost you about 5 minutes ago.
2: I haven't even been talking for 30 seconds.
0: Just thinking about you walking around Penny's with your mom and your aunt.
2: Yeah, it's fun. I love hanging out with my mom and my aunt.
0: I know.
2: Got a problem with it?
0: No, I was just laughing
2: Good
0: at prom? Penny's. Yeah, I do.
2: Problem? All right, step outside.
0: All right. All right, number five, the unknown.
2: Oh, no.
1: The unknown.
3: I almost,
1: scared of
3: I
1: the unknown.
3: I almost said that one.
0: Mm-hmm. Number four is the death of loved ones.
1: Oh, yeah.
0: It's the worst.
1: That's no good. Maybe that's my number one.
2: What about FOMO?
1: Maybe that moved up to number one. No, Matt.
0: Number three was the dark. Number two is, I can't believe, you know, I mean, I can believe this is on here because I know a lot of people, young people probably come here, but believe it or not, number two, and I mean, I can believe it, but it's sad that it's number two, being sexually assaulted.
1: Oh.
3: Ooh.
0: I mean, when I saw that, I'm like, that's, I mean.
1: Scared of being sexually assaulted.
0: But if you're a young person and you're, because I would assume, you know. How many people go to this website throughout the world? Right. I don't know, but can you, the people that did,
1: think of the different areas of.
0: Yeah, it's very sad. You know, it's very sad.
1: Women
0: very
1: have to
0: scary.
1: Carry mace and stuff, you know, in certain parts of the, yeah.
0: Yeah.
1: Right.
2: I mean.
1: So, yeah.
2: Not just women, not just men.
0: Yeah.
2: People are dumb.
0: I don't know. That just drives me nuts. But anyway, yeah. And then number one was, of course, death, so. Which is horrible.
1: Which is horrible. But
2: what scares you the most in life, Peter?
0: I don't know. Why?
2: I was just asking.
0: Yeah.
2: Is there one fear that scares you the most?
0: No. Why are you asking me?
2: Oh, no. I was just wondering. Yeah, I know with me, it's snakes.
0: Really? No.
1: That's your number one.
2: I
0: have to think about it.
2: Yeah. If anyone asked me, like, my biggest fear would be waking up with a snake around me or something, like, near me. Yeah.
0: I don't know. I'm not a big fan of snakes, but I mean.
2: That's the scariest thing in the world.
0: Really? A snake?
2: Yeah.
0: It's the worst thing in the world.
2: Dude, think about it. All it has to do is one little nip and it kills you.
0: Well, you don't have to worry too much in this area.
2: Right. That's why I live in New Hampshire.
0: Right, because it's away from the snake.
2: Yeah.
0: Well, I always hear these people, too. You know, they live out in, like, say, the Northwest or something, right? And they're like, yeah, we're going up camping and stuff. And they're like, you don't realize there's grizzly bears. There's mountain lions and there's rattlesnakes everywhere. Or snakes everywhere. Or even like I say, in California, when they go up into the mountain, like, I don't know, that deserty, you know, mountainy, you know what I'm talking about?
2: Yeah.
0: But
2: they go up prepared. You get it right? I mean, it's not like they're just
0: going up.
2: I'd
0: be the one to
2: like,
0: step on. Last time I saw a snake, I was at Tower Hill. And it ran across the, like, just, you know, it didn't run, but it slithered across my path.
2: And was it a rattler, a timber?
0: No, it's a gut. No, it was nothing. It was like a little, you know.
2: Garter?
0: Yeah. It was dumb. But I don't like them, though.
2: Me either. I don't, a garter snake will still bite you, and that's not, I don't like them. No. Nope.
0: Yeah. Steve, snakes?
3: No, snakes don't bother me.
0: Yeah, I don't know. I mean,
3: as a kid in Oklahoma, used to play with the little, you know, the little green grass snakes all the time.
0: Really?
3: Those and
0: what did you play with those?
3: Nothing. You just pick them up and hold them, let them, you know, crawl around on you know, around your hands. But they never bothered me. But as an adult, I've handled boas multiple times, and they don't bother me at all.
0: I used to deliver to a place in Plastow. I told you guys this before, where it was like, it, you know, at a reptile place, they got to keep it all humid in there, you know what I mean? Mm-hmm. Always smelly in there. Yeah. And they don't wear shirts, and they have long hair. And some guy comes out to sign for something, and, you know, he has this big snake around him, and the snake, you know, around his neck. But the snake then poops on him, and the poop drips down. Oh. I almost puked right in front of me. Yeah, disgusting.
2: And no big deal to him. Just keeps going about his day. Like
0: his business. Yeah. Yeah.
2: Oh, looks like little Slithy.
0: That's another
2: an
0: whole
2: accident.
0: That's another whole, you know, group of people, though. Reptile people.
3: Right.
0: That's a big thing.
2: Yeah, well.
0: Reptile people.
3: Right.

0: were scared of, and number one was dying. But she said, let's see, people who die finally know the secret of what happens after, and that makes her jealous. But the eternal sleep scares me. Yeah, I guess. I mean,
1: yeah.
0: Who knows?
2: There's no sleeping.
0: Matt says there's no sleeping. So you can rest assured, Becca. Matt says there's no sleeping, so you do not have to worry.
2: Yep. You're welcome. Man, sometimes I'm nice answering questions like that.
0: All right, Melanie is accusing me of Melanie says Peter's biggest fear of losing the stupid Facebook chat room. He relies on us for all his jokes. I'll give you guys credit for some good jokes in there, and if it's good enough, I do use it. Yes, I appreciate that.
1: Speaking of Facebook, Fake Buzz is back at it again. I just got a text.
0: And did you? And now, see, obviously Melanie wasn't here at the beginning when I was trying to. I was bending over backwards to get Facebook Live back up. Mm-hmm. She's, you know, come on.
1: She's ragging on you.
0: Yeah.
2: Man, you don't have it easy with her.
0: No. Anyway.
1: But it's just funny, we talked about that, and then now it's back in action. Yeah. The guy, like, AI'd a photo of me next to a dude that is supposed to be my uncle.
0: Really?
1: Yeah. Somebody just sent it to me.
0: How is that?
1: I don't know. There's, like, a picture of me, like, next probably to this guy.
0: I bet maybe it's a cranker.
1: I don't know.
0: We're getting attacked by
1: somebody
0: hackers.
1: Out there is like good at Facebook at getting on there and trying to delete this page. Help me out, will you? Because I can't get it done. I've tried everything I know.
2: I need Fake Buzz.
1: I gotta get rid of Fake Buzz.
0: Probably listens to you on the radio.
2: Yeah, you should call in Fake Buzz. Let's have a
0: Fake Buzz, if you're out there, give us a call.
1: I thought we caught him, but I guess not. So now I got to keep an eye on everything else again.
0: You know, who would it be?
1: This is like...
0: I mean, this could be anywhere in the world, right? Steve could be doing it, or it could be someone in China.
1: What I understand, it could be from China, Africa, anywhere.
0: I'm thinking more somewhere over on the west side, Ward 10.
1: And they just try to get someone, and they got someone the first time around.
0: Yeah.
1: And, that was the person who was texting me, showing me the thing. She said, did you ever get your Facebook back? And I'm like, no, I couldn't get it. Now they're sending me the pictures of the new post they just put up 10 minutes ago. It's like literally a picture of me, like with my arm around this dude, allegedly my uncle or something.
0: And that's not, do you recognize the guy?
1: No, never seen the person before in my life. And it says something.
2: So why are you telling people it's your uncle?
1: I said, it's supposed to be my uncle.
2: Yeah, so why are you posting pictures with some guy that isn't your uncle saying it's your uncle?
1: This is not funny because I'm not happy about this. This is mad.
0: Yeah, Matt.
1: This is maddening.
0: Yeah.
2: Well, yeah.
1: I'm trying to go on the page right now and see if I can see it.
0: Right.
1: Yeah, there it is. Yeah.
0: I haven't seen any of it. Wow.
1: See, look it.
0: What is it?
1: It's a picture of me with, like...
3: That's crazy.
1: Oh, like some dude.
0: Yeah, I didn't. You went to the hospital?
1: Apparently.
0: But look at you. That. Okay.
1: I mean,
0: there was someone in a hospital bed, and Buzz is like, "Yeah, first of all, I don't know about you guys, but you don't really. I don't know how many pictures I take of selfies I take with people that are in the hospital.
2: No, that's like
1: my arm around the guy. You know,
0: it's nice here, Buzz. You're really thoughtful.
1: Thank you.
0: That's what Buzz does with his spare time since he retired. He goes to visit.
1: Yes, but unfortunately, that's Fake Buzz and not me. So
0: Fake Buzz is out there.
2: He's a nice guy.
0: Did you see that? That's hilarious. I mean,
1: it isn't, though.
0: No, it's not.
1: It's not hilarious.
3: That's really creepy.
0: It looks that through it. It looks that real. What else is Fake Buzz doing?
1: Well, and it's like, and it's on, you know.
0: See, now
1: like
0: though,
1: control of that
0: if you ever do anything wrong in real life and you want to just say, you're like, oh, that was Fake Buzz.
1: So I have free license to do that, anything I want now. Blame it on Fake Buzz.
0: Fake Buzz.
1: Yeah. Oh my God, man. This is terrible.
2: That's a good photo, though.
1: It's like,
0: it looks real. Who is that guy?
2: AI.

0: I don't know who that guy is. I have no idea. It could be.
1: And just, what's wrong with him? Why is he in the hospital?
0: It says something next to him, next to it. Probably asking for money, right?
1: Right. Yes.
0: And what are you also
1: Are you starting a GoFundMe?
0: Probably.
2: For sale, one kidney.
1: Are you starting a GoFundMe?
0: Yeah. Oh. Yeah, it's absolutely wild. They are photoshopping me and putting me in pictures. Yeah, I know.
1: Yeah, and see that, and that's only going to get worse. Not, I mean, for all of us.
2: Yeah, I mean.
0: Yeah, I mean, this is what can happen, and they have control of your page, so you can't do it. We've talked about that 100 times. I can't.
1: You've
0: do
1: been compromised.
0: About.
1: You've been compromised.
0: Compromised, man.
2: And they like, They make it so you can't get any of this back, and they can just keep using it.
0: So that particular picture of me with my arm, that's me of when I went to a this is what really pisses me off. This is me with a kid. That's me with a kid at a event that, you know, he won an award, a special award that not too many people win. I had my arm around him.
1: Yeah.
0: So they used that picture, and they put my arm around this alleged uncle. Which, wow. By the way, I only have a couple uncles left. I don't think I have any, do I?
1: Yeah.
0: I don't know if I even have any of them.
3: Just lost now that last I think of it, one.
0: Yeah, now that I think of it, do I have one left?
1: Yes, I do.
0: I have one.
1: I hope Fake Buzz is, like, not close here. I hope he is far away.
0: I hope he is close so I can...
1: Wow.
0: Yeah. Get in a cage match with him.
1: Imagine if... I know it. Can you imagine if there was really like someone out there that looked exactly like you, and that's the guy?
3: Doppelganger.
1: Yeah, but he looks exactly like you.
0: Yeah, I don't know.
1: So then you get in a fight on the street with yourself, that looks
2: and
1: like you.
2: No one knows who did it.
1: I'm the real Buzz. I'm the real Buzz.
2: I won the fight. No, I won the fight.
0: I don't know, man.
1: Yeah.
0: But now I'm paranoid about the rest of my stuff again.
1: You're out one day, not too much to do. You see Buzz downtown, right? And he's like, "Hey, Matt, you want to go? Let's go hang out or whatever." And you're like, "Oh, okay, Buzz. We've never done that." And then you go and grab a hot dog, and you realize he has mustard on his hot dog and not ketchup, and that is the clue that's the fake Buzz.
2: That's what we're doing, man.
0: Yeah.
1: Something like that.
0: He didn't study me enough.
1: Yeah, doesn't know. You know, you see him eating like, something weird.
0: Yeah.
1: That, you know, like a taco or something like that.
2: That's how I test
1: him. Yeah, just eating his burrito.
0: Hey, let's go out for seafood.
2: That's how I test him. I'd be like, "Hey, man, you want to go get a couple of tacos?"
1: Yeah, let's go get some
2: seafood.
1: Yeah, I love
2: tacos.
3: A plate of blackened salmon and, you know, and asparagus and whatnot.
0: Right, but anybody that really knows me will look at that and know that's not me to begin with. But at the same time, it's like, you know, there's not how many people that you have as friends on your Facebook page that really know you.
1: Right,
0: maybe 50%. I don't know.
1: What's or even if that,
0: what's
1: I don't
0: percentage?
1: Even think I know. Yeah,
0: what's the percentage? Right,
2: probably 20% of the people on your Facebook actually
0: and
2: know
0: you. Really know you.
2: Right,
0: right. So it's like, you know, the first time around, I guess if I didn't really know someone and I hadn't ever seen a post like that, I might have, I don't know. If
2: you
0: I
2: might have
0: fall for it, but
2: it.
0: I would definitely would never send the money, like, I don't know.
1: I wouldn't send any, nothing.
0: Yeah, but somebody did, though.
1: And that's what that,
0: and that's
1: that just goes
0: takes.
1: To show how naive some people are, and that's not a, believe me, that's not
0: no,
1: a, I'm not,
0: not
1: saying that to be in a, it's just
0: I
1: like,
0: feel
1: oh,
0: bad.
1: It's like, oh, it's Buzz, you're well, you know what, you're well trusted to your people that you know, and it's like, oh, it's Buzz. Well, let's get the guys together and let's get some money together to help us.
0: Well, it's also not good for your, you know, because like when you get into politics and stuff, some of these goofs that they'll use things against you. You know what I mean? And they'll post stuff about you, and like, so these guys might go on and say, "Hey, look at this guy. He was looking for money." And it's not even me, you know. It's like,
2: yeah. But I think most people.
1: I hate that.
0: No, it's ridiculous. It ends up getting off of there if enough people report it. So if anybody is still on my old page and see anything, just report it, report it, report it, and it,
1: Yeah.
0: Like, that's how the other one got off. But, oh, my God.
1: You think it's the same guy?
2: Might be.
1: Gonna be.
0: Who knows? But somebody just sent me.
1: It's probably a database.
0: Somebody just sent me a phone number, and that's the first phone number I've ever gotten to, try to call them. Facebook, so.
2: Honestly, it's probably, you know, these are probably all AI bots, you know, it's just some program.
1: Well, which is sad, right?
2: Right.
1: I mean, that
0: they
1: that
0: take
1: something
0: your picture,
1: can,
0: though, and yeah. put your arm around the guy, it's like, come
2: yeah,
0: on.
2: Yeah, because that's all AI.
1: Oh, you could, it even gets worse than that. There's probably a live, you could make, turn that into a video where you're actually, you know, talking to
2: talking,
1: the guy.
2: Like, yeah, talking like, Uncle Donnie, hold on, we'll get you out of this financial mess.
1: Just help me. We got a GoFundMe.
2: Yeah.
0: I guess I know what I'm doing today, huh?
1: Starting a GoFundMe.
2: Waiting on hold for Facebook.
0: I'm
2: going to
0: wait on hold for Facebook and then check my accounts 5,000 times. Make sure I'm not getting hacked and anything.
1: Well, all right then. that's it for Tuesday.
0: Wow.
1: These weeks are flying by.
3: Well, they are.
1: I don't know. Going to be a hot one today. Steve, you're going to stay cool?
3: Oh, yeah.
1: Yeah, it's going to be hot. It's going to be humid.
3: I'm going to be out. I'm going to be out and about.
1: And we will keep your eye to the sky, folks. You know, I like to say that. It's going to have some possible storms this afternoon.
3: Yeah, they say between 4 and 5.
1: All right, folks. Have a great Tuesday.

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6: 50 pounds, you can see the numbers. They have been excellent. He gets right on top of you.
7: Driven to center. Baldwin has left the building. Two pitches into the bottom of the first. It's 1-0.
6: Elder would love to get his third strike out of the night right here. It's not going to happen, though. Shallow left. Dubon has it. Gasper tags. Play at the plate. Oh, safe. We'll have to get it. And now Drake Baldwin, who has a homer and a walk tonight. And add a single to that ledger. Azokar's coming home. Durant's throw late. Durant play at second. And Baldwin is out. But 100 from number 55. And it's lifted high and deep to left. And the Red Sox have taken the lead. Grounded a short, should end it.

0: 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My name is Kyle Hebe, coming at you for this 17th of May, 2026. It's a gorgeous 76 degrees day, and boy, it is getting to be baseball season here all around as the Red Sox able to start to kind of climb a little bit. They're not as bad as what they once were. We'll see if that changes in due time. But my name is Kyle Hebe, along with me, Braden LeBelzik. Bells, it's been 2 weeks. We had Mother's Day off last Sunday to enjoy your Mother's Day. I hope that you were able to take them out to dinner, lunch, breakfast, clean their house. Mother's Day is always a fun day. And for the sports world, we remember Mother's Day for Bobby Orr scoring the clinching goal to beat the St. Louis Blues back in the 1970 Stanley Cup. But Bells, good to see you. How are you doing today?
1: I'm doing good, Kyle. How are you?
0: I love to hear it. I mean, it's a good day. Yesterday was a crazy one for me as I was all around the state from Nashua to Ringe to Goffstown to Manchester. And today I'm just glad to be in this studio trying to talk some sports as we were able to kind of listen into the Red Sox able to get the win yesterday. We did have breaking news to start this show here as well as the NBA just announced that Shai Gilgeous-Alexander able to win the MVP in the NBA. Kind of a disappointing for me. I don't like his game.
1: Dang, I think he's probably the best player in the league right now. I mean, they're my pick to win the finals, so I think it's well deserved.
0: Oh, see, interesting that we're gonna battle here about he cheats in some ways, Bells. Let's be real.
1: You gotta admit, he's the greatest foul baiter of all time.
0: Yes, and that's where I hate. I as someone that grew up with morals and respect and dignity, and there's nothing for him. He's a better actor than Anthony Edwards, who did a great job with the Adam Sandler film.
1: Yeah, I know. I mean, he's so good at foul baiting. It's crazy.
0: So yes, we have breaking news with the big win from Shai getting the MVP. Obviously, a lot of Game 7s are being played in the NBA and the NHL, including the Sabres, who were able to come back from elimination and beat the Canadiens last night 8-3. So that game is going to go to Game 7 on Monday. So that's exciting. And then tonight, we have a big Game 7 in the NBA as the Pistons and the Cavaliers go to 7 games as well in that series. I'm rooting for kind of whoever wins in that one, Bells. I'm not going to lie, because I just don't I don't want the Knicks to go to the NBA Finals. Is that wrong of me?
1: No, I don't think it's wrong of you at all. I think that the Knicks are going to go to the Finals, but they're not going to win.
0: I think
1: the winner of the San Antonio Thunder series is going to win the Finals.
0: Yes, and this, as you got to me before I get there, the Spurs and the Thunder were able to just steamroll and get 4-game sweep to the Finals. And that's not an easy thing to do, as that's the Los Angeles Lakers. You know, that's a tough team to try to take down. But that's what exactly they did. Now, for the first time in my life, well, first time in your life, my adult life, I've been able to watch LeBron James every single year come in, and I think age is starting to catch up to him. You know,
1: I mean, I think you'd hope so. I mean, he's what, 41 now?
0: I think he's, 41, and I mean, he's still a rock. He can still score and probably do the things, but I don't think that he's enjoying not being able to play as well as he wants to. And that's where you realize that maybe it's time to let go.
1: I could see that, yeah. I mean, it's going to be interesting this offseason if he decides to hang it up or he stays the Lakers or he goes somewhere else. I mean, I know his contract's up, and I don't know if the Lakers are going to want to give him $50
0: million. That's true, too. So it's very interesting because Game 1 of the Thunder and Spurs begins tomorrow night. That's Monday, May 18th at 8:30 p.m. And then, obviously, we don't even know when the Knicks and the Pistons or Cavaliers series is going to be even begin yet, because, again, they still have to play Game 7 tonight between the Pistons and Cavaliers. So then I'm going to assume it's going to start on Tuesday.
1: I would think, yeah.
0: But the issue that there is this going to be played in New York or is this going to be played in Detroit or Cleveland? That's where the issue is, logistics. That's a lot of gear that has to get to one of these cities. And thankfully, they're not too far away. You can get from New York City to Cleveland in a day. New York City to Detroit a little bit further. That's a little bit tougher of a commute there for sure. But that's what we're waiting to see, and it's kind of exciting to see what's going on in the playoffs. As again, it's still hurtful for me that it's just no Celtics, no Bruins. But it's still kind of intriguing to see what's going to happen here because, again, the Carolina Hurricanes, sneaky good. Really, I mean, I'm not going to lie, Bells. I did not know they were just – they're the one seed, I get it, but they are just really good, able to take down the Penguins – take down the Senators with a sweep, take down the Flyers with a sweep, and now they're waiting for a team that's going to be exhausted after a seven-game series between the Sabres or Canadiens.
1: Yeah, the Hurricanes, they're just so deep. They have guys on that team that are on their third line that could easily play first line for the Bruins.
0: Oh, that's easily scary to think about right there. And obviously the West is set up. It's going to be the Vegas Golden Knights and the Colorado Avalanche. Your predictions on the NHL Stanley Cup playoffs here. Are you going Avalanche? I know that's what we were kind of favoring for you for. Or maybe I was because that Nathan MacKinnon goal the other night was unbelievable.
1: Yeah, I mean, Vegas has looked great. Mitch Marner had a crazy between-the-legs goal in that game six. I mean, I think it's going to be Colorado. I'm saying you're going to laugh, but six or seven games.
0: Okay, that's completely fine.
1: And I think Colorado takes it in the finals against Carolina.
0: It's going to be, okay, yeah. Okay. It makes sense of the way things are going here because you look at things and it's the... really, the Vegas Golden Knights were able to take down the Utah Mammoth 4-2. Then they were able to take down the Anaheim Ducks 4-2, while the Avalanche were able to sweep the Kings. And then they had a tough series with the Minnesota Wild, but were able to win 4-1. And now it's the game one for that series is not until Wednesday night. That's a wild late. Mm-hmm. Are they trying not to compete with the NHL or the NBA? I'm very intrigued to see why it's so late. And obviously the Hurricanes and you know that they're going to start that series in Carolina. So Raleigh will be the place for that game because they've already listed that as Thursday night. So the Hurricanes, this is the scary part here. You've dealt with it as an athlete. It's rest versus rust. In Carolina, you've had a lot of rest into this. But now it's getting to a point where you're going to be dealing with a Sabres or a Canadiens team that's going to come in hot and excited to want to continue the playing because they're in an elimination game tomorrow night.
1: Yeah, it's going to be interesting. I mean, both teams are going to be very banged up and tired, I would imagine, going into because pretty much I know Montreal has played. I can do my quick math here. They've played 13 games total and Buffalo's played 12 compared to 8, so it's going to be interesting.
0: Yeah, it's you good math. I'm very proud of you right now because the Canadiens were able to stave off the Tampa Bay Lightning and win that series 4-3. Well, the Buffalo Sabres, obviously, they took down the Bruins in 6 games, and now this game, I mean, I don't even know who I want in this game. I
1: thought going in, Montreal was going to win in 6. That's obviously not going to happen, but I don't know. Montreal, when they closed Tampa out, they only had like 7 shots on goal and they won that game, which is insane.
0: When I started watching last night's game between the Sabres and Canadiens, which the Sabres won by a jaw-dropping 8-3 score, and this is a team that's been dealing with goaltender issues this series. They had no problems with the Bruins. But now all of a sudden it's like, oh, you're not playing hot, so we got to go to this guy. Oh, he's not playing hot anymore. We got to go back to this guy.
1: Yeah, it's crazy because Lukanen lets in 3 goals. Lyon comes in shutout.
0: Yes.
1: Lyon lets in 3 goals. Lukanen comes in shutout. It's like, all right, like, what's going on? Like, you know what I mean? I mean, I feel like that both teams, too. Like, the offense has just been so good and the defense just hasn't been there.
0: That's weird because you got the Sabres who have some phenomenal defensemen in this series. But the Canadiens at one point, they had 3 goals on, I think, 8 shots. That's unheard of.
1: Dobies, the Montreal goalie, he's been like kind of like not as great as of late. He was good to start the series, and he's kind of like slowly like gone down, I feel like.
0: Well, it's going to be very interesting to see, and there's a lot going on. We're only doing a 1-hour show here on this Sunday morning as the phone lines are open 250-6007 in the area code 603. That's, again, 603. 250-6007 as we have a a number of interesting news that are coming out here. Obviously, the PGA Championship is going on this weekend as well, and it is wild. I obviously follow golf every single weekend or every single, but to know that there has been a different leader in almost every 3 hours in this championship, it's wild to me that to see that, okay, you're playing good now. Oh, no, you're not very good. And who is going to take it right now? Alex Smalley, a guy that I've never even heard of, is leading the best players in the world. And Alex Smalley is an unknown. I kind of love this story right now.
1: Same here. I kind of like it too. I hope he wins.
0: He is two shots up. He plays at 235 with Max Schmid from Germany, who is in second place. Nick Taylor and Aaron. Nick Taylor and John Rahm are playing together. I'm curious how they mix these.
1: I think it's by like what they shoot the day before.
0: Oh, that makes sense now. Mm-hmm. Okay, so I'm like, there's five guys tied for second place, but Alex Smalley at -6 will be the last one to go out to kind of put the pressure on everyone else.
1: Yeah, I don't know if you've seen Smalley, Kyle, but he's a very interesting build. He's so skinny. It's crazy. He's very tall and skinny.
0: Well, I mean, some people match their last name. I mean, you take one letter out of my name and I'm heavy, so I try to stay, I don't want to be too heavy. But Smalley, we'll see. I'm rooting for him. I'm not putting my Vegas bets on him. You got Rory McIlroy, who is -3. You got Patrick Reed -3, Xander Schauffele at -3. So a lot going on down there in Newtown Square, Pennsylvania, mm-hmm. at the Aronimink Golf Club. $20 million purse for this, and man, it is a gorgeous day to be on the golf course right now, Bells.
1: I don't know how it is in Pennsylvania, but
0: 75 and sunny with a northwest wind at 7 miles per hour with gusts to 9 miles per hour, and let's see if what will happen. But Smalley, 67 on first day on Thursday, 69 on Saturday, kind of fell, and then 68 yesterday. But Nick Taylor and Matty Schmid, both hitting 65s yesterday. They got to do it again to try to make something happen and have Smalley fall behind. But time will tell. But that's going to be a fun final day of the PGA Championship there. And, boy, college baseball and softball coming to an end around the region. I know that I was at St. Anselm Lacrosse last Sunday to see that they got taken out. So it's kind of sad that some things are coming to an end, but other things continue on, and golf is going to only get hotter and hotter, just like baseball is going to be. Also, the big news last night, I don't know if you saw this, Bells. I don't know if you even care about this, but it's still something to mention. Another guy that is old and still playing, and that's Aaron Rodgers, 42 years old, signing a one-year deal with the Pittsburgh Steelers. Bells, still making $25 million out of 42-year-old age. The deal is expected to include a base salary between $22 and $23 million, with up to a few million more in incentives. Good call or bad call for the Pittsburgh Steelers?
1: They'll be 8-9. Doesn't really thread the needle for me.
0: Okay.
1: Sure, maybe they'll sneak in the playoffs, but okay.
0: That's why I just want to see what they... I mean, now he's back with Mike McCarthy. Kind of interesting. They won a Super Bowl together in Green Bay, but he was also 30 years old.
1: Yeah, I mean, I think the Steelers, they're just mid again, like they always are. They'll make the playoffs either 10-7, 9-8, or they'll finish 8-9. They'll miss the playoffs. That's what they do. Seems like they don't ever want to get out of purgatory, so, in my opinion.
0: McCarthy says, I don't see why you wouldn't. I was able to sit back and watch the games, watched most of the Pittsburgh games on TV, and I thought he was a great asset for the team. He coached Aaron Rodgers for 13 seasons in Green Bay, so it's going to be very interesting to see. You got to remember, this is a big jump in salary here for Aaron Rodgers. Not that he needs the money, let's be real, Bells. But he only had played a one-year $13.65 million deal last year because you got to remember, he was coming off the Achilles tear. So there was a lot of things going on. He did have a lot of incentives, but still he had a base salary last year. And projected offense, you got Jalen Warren at the running back. DK Metcalf, is he still going to be good? Michael Pittman Jr., Jermaine Bernard and Pat Freiermuth at tight end. So I don't know. Is that offense? You're calling it 8-9.
1: I mean, that's what I think personally. I mean, now that I'm honestly thinking about it outside of football, imagine seeing that receiver room like in an alley.
0: Oh, my God. No, that's scary right there for sure.
1: Yeah, I think Pittman's like, what, 6'5", and then DK's like 6'3", 245 or something. Yeah.
0: DK is just ridiculous. That guy is so fast right there. And
1: I mean, I think they're going to – maybe – I won't go 8-9. I'll go 9-8.
0: 9-8?
1: Yeah.
0: Oh, we're switching.
1: I mean
0: – something just changed with looking at that offense there, Bells.
1: Yeah, I'll give them a win against – I don't know. Maybe they'll sneak one out against the Bengals.
0: Well, it was definitely a fun week, as Thursday night was the – NFL announced their schedules, and boy, there's a lot going on here with the schedules here this year for sure, as the Patriots will open up the NFL season not on Thursday night, Bells. That'd be too easy. They're starting the season Wednesday night.
1: I know, I did see that. That's weird.
0: That is the strangest thing to me in the world, Bells. Why? Do you want to just take over every single night of the week during football season?
1: Yeah, I think the thing with that is like whatever the Thursday night game is, it's in Australia or something. It's like a new place this year. I don't know. They're playing in like all these different countries now.
0: They are. It's certainly been wild to see the various places that the you are correct. It's the San Francisco 49ers and the Los Angeles Rams playing at the Melbourne Cricket Grounds in Melbourne, Australia. I've been personally there. It is the biggest arena that I could ever see. It fits like 110,000 people. I also have not been to the Cowboys Stadium or anything like that. But the MCG in Melbourne is an incredible thing. Footy is the biggest sport in Australia, and the footy championships already they usually happen in October. So that's what's kind of interesting, is that they're going to have to turn this field into a football field, but that it's meant for the Australian rules football. So I don't necessarily like this, but you know what? The NFL has lots of money, and let's just say Australian rules football will appreciate some money.
1: Yeah, I bet.
0: So that's where that's going on. So yes, kind of a fun way. And, We'll kind of go through. I don't know if you saw this, Bells, and it's kind of fun to listen to. It's kind of difficult. The video makes it better, but the Patriots were able to release their schedule this week while riding roller coasters at Six Flags. So we'll kind of take a listen to this, as I obviously got some interesting music being played in the background. So we're going to try to turn off that music and listen to this for just a moment. Bells and I will be back after hearing the New England Patriots screaming their heads off while riding roller coasters at Six Flags, New England.
2: I went on, this is my third time. I'm still not ready.
3: This is my fourth time.
4: I was born for this.
3: That's what we trained for.
2: Hey, Marcus, you gotta get on it, bro.
5: Marcus!
4: I don't know.
2: I'm the only one with something.
3: Here we go. Come on.
2: I'm locked in. I'm ready for the game! I'm ready for the score!
5: Oh, no, I can't even go down.
2: Oh! Running up! Oh! I'm ready for the season, coach!
3: Hands up!
2: What you looking at, Kyle? You next?
3: Come on, Kyle!
0: Well, I'm not the one that is next, but at the same time, I picked the wrong video, as this was the behind the scenes of what it was like to ride the roller coasters with the New England Patriots. They had a great time there riding all the roller coasters, and I'll try to find the right video for this, as I didn't realize that there's so many videos of the Patriots players riding roller coasters making their video, but it certainly was a fun time to try to say the schedule, and you know, it's definitely special to see what they are able to do with bringing fun to the fans to ride the roller coaster. I think I might have the right one here, Bell. So we'll see if I got this.
6: What's up, Patriots fans? It's your 2026 schedule.
0: The point there, Bells. Are you a big roller coaster guy?
1: Not really.
0: So you would not do as well with being able to say the Patriots schedule if we were able to bring you down to Canobie Lake Park?
1: I guess I was repeating it to myself in my head over and over. I'd probably say it.
0: Well, that's one way to do it. So for me, I thought that just the way that the season begins for the Patriots is way different than before. Let's just go over to the preseason here. We're going to say wins or losses. And if you think preseason doesn't matter, we know this for a fact. But, you know, we'll just mention, because throughout my life, we've been able to play most of the same teams in the preseason. It's been the Giants, the Eagles, and the Commanders. This year, it's only the Eagles that they are, but they start the season, preseason that is, with the Indianapolis Colts.
1: Okay.
0: Win or loss, what do you think? I'm going to take the loss.
1: Yeah, I'll go loss.
0: I'm going to take the loss. I think that Drake May will not play. I think that Indy's quarterback, Danny Dimes, will have to play. He's coming back from an injury. He's going to have to get that feeling back. And they're gonna get him. They're gonna put him out there, yep. And Indy will win.
1: Okay.
0: Second game, Eagles. This is gonna be a tough one because this is when all the starters play.
1: I'll go win. Why not?
0: You gotta go win.
1: I'll go win.
0: It is in New England, so you might be onto something. And then the third game where the starters never play, so you will not see the likes of the Cleveland Browns and their big defensive end.
1: So I wonder if Shador Sanders is going to play in this
0: That's
1: game.
0: That's the other thing. I mean, Cleveland has five quarterbacks right now.
1: Of course they do. Why wouldn't they
0: have five quarterbacks right now?
1: I'll go loss against the Browns. If we're not playing any starters, I'll go loss.
0: I will go win just because I think the Browns are just going to be so brownie and they'll make something happen and make mistakes. So that brings us to the regular season. We are starting things off again on that Wednesday night, but it is in Seattle versus the Seattle Seahawks, a rematch of the Super Bowl. Bells, I hate this.
1: I don't like it either. I think it's going to be not like a blowout. I think it's going to be a good game, but I don't think we're going to win, unfortunately.
0: Got to remember.
1: Oh, wait, actually, are we factoring in AJ Brown? Yes or no?
0: Oh, that's a good point, too. See, I went a different way. How did Seattle beat us in the Super Bowl, Bells?
1: Pretty much just by kicking the ball, right?
0: Kenneth Walker.
1: Oh, yeah, that's true.
0: They don't have him anymore.
1: That is true.
0: Their other running back is coming off ACL surgery. I think the Patriots might be able to steal this one.
1: I don't know. I just don't see them winning.
0: That Seattle defense was really, really good.
1: Yeah.
0: I'm not going to lie. That still scares me about that.
1: I think they only lost like maybe like one or two corners, I think.
0: Yeah, they're stacked in a lot of ways. But I'm still kind of favoring the Patriots might be able to get this. It's could become down to like a missed field goal at the end of the game. We have a long ways to figure this out. Obviously, it is May, and this is September 9th that we're talking about. The first home game of the year. They have a lot of time to rest here, Bells. At home, 1 o'clock start versus the Pittsburgh Steelers.
1: I'm going to go win.
0: I'm feeling the win, too. That's a long time to heal up and rest up. And Pittsburgh will be playing on that Sunday, so they don't have as much time to rest. Then the Patriots travel down to Jacksonville, Florida, to face the Jaguars on Sunday, September 27th. I don't like to admit it, but I think heat will be a factor and Jacksonville will get this win.
1: Yeah, I think we're going to win that game too. I do.
0: Okay. So looking good, Sophia, but then you travel to Buffalo the following week.
1: This is an automatic loss. That's their second, I think maybe their first home game ever there.
0: Yep.
1: And like the tickets are very expensive, I've heard. And that's an automatic loss easily.
0: Yeah, that's going to be a tough one. Then a rematch of the season opener from 2025, and that is the Las Vegas Raiders coming back to Gillette Stadium on October 11th.
1: I'll go win. I think that's going to be a win for us.
0: There's no way we lose to him 2 years in a row.
1: No, there's no
0: There's no way. I got to say, the Raiders cannot beat us again. Then you got the Jets coming to New England.
1: You have no excuse to beat them twice every single year, even though they have added pieces. I will give them that, but they're also the Jets, so I'm going to go win.
0: So you got kind of an easy little couple weeks there, but then it turns around, and you got to play a Thursday night game at Soldiers Field versus the Chicago Bears on October 22nd, a night game, beautiful fall weather. What do you think about the Bears?
1: I think that's going to be a loss on a short week, too. I think it's going to be a loss.
0: I mean, the Bears did make the playoffs last year, I believe. Let me just verify this. The Bears.
1: Boy, yeah, they did.
0: With the Bears?
1: They did.
0: They did. They went 11-6. That's right. They had so many cardiac games.
1: Yep, they beat the Packers in the first round. I remember that.
0: So I'm going to go. Oh boy, I don't know. It's a Thursday night. It's a short turnaround. It's a short turnaround for them, too. So, but it is in Chicago. Man, the jerseys that night are going to be sick. I always love those Thursday nights, the primetime games. I'm going to go loss.
1: Yeah, so I think I have them at 4-3 right now.
0: Then you travel to Miami.
1: That should be a win. Miami's terrible.
0: It is November 1st. It is not too hot down there in Miami anymore. And it's a 4:25 game. So, kind of, apparently CBS thinks it's going to be a primetime game. I mean, what's the quarterback's, Ewers? What's his first name?
1: I don't even know.
0: Ewers. Quinn?
1: No, Malik Willis is their quarterback.
0: Malik Willis is?
1: Yep.
0: Oh, my God. I didn't even know that. That's their quarterback.
1: Yep.
0: Win.
1: Yeah, poor kid. Has no help whatsoever.
0: Oh, my goodness. Kid. Well, then you got a you have a week later another 4:25 game, home game versus the Green Bay Packers.
1: So the fun fact about this one, Tom Brady's actually calling this game.
0: Oh my goodness. So he's coming back to Foxborough for the first time since his statue. Yep.
1: The Romeo Doves revenge game, huh?
0: Romeo Doves. Well, he didn't care. He said that this week, and that he had a great time in Green Bay. He has got no ill will going into this game, so he is not too worried about this at all.
1: I don't know. What do you think, Kyle? I mean,
0: Green Bay at home, Jordan Love. Let's see. We're coming off the Miami game the week before. I will take the L.
1: I think. Yeah, I was thinking that too. So 5-4.
0: Yep.
1: We'll say.
0: Think about the next week here, Bells. Traveling to Munich, Germany to face the Detroit Lions.
1: Ooh. Oh, boy. So that's going to be at 9:30 in the morning.
0: 9:30 a.m. Detroit. I think that, boy, the Lions have more German fans.
1: Yeah, I just don't see the Lions being bad 2 years in a row. You know what I mean?
0: Yeah, it's. I mean, but that would mean two losses in a row, and then then you're in your bye week. You got your bye after that.
1: I'm gonna go loss that week, and then going into the bye. I think they're gonna lose in Germany.
0: Okay. Then coming back after their bye, they have they have so much traveling to do this year. Because you go to Munich, but then you come home for Thanksgiving, and then you have to fly to Los Angeles to face the Chargers, an 8:20 p.m. Sunday night game.
1: I think that's going to be a win.
0: We have always really beaten up on the Chargers. I'm right there with you. Then you come back across the country and play a 4:25 game versus the Buffalo Bills on, this is December 6th, Pearl Harbor Day.
1: Okay, so we're actually home, so I think we'll win that one.
0: I think
1: we'll split with Buffalo this year.
0: We'll split with Buffalo, for sure. Bells, then you got another Thursday night game. Another one versus the Minnesota Vikings at home.
1: That's another tough one. I mean, the Vikings are going to be good this year. That's the thing. What do you think?
0: I'm going to take the win. You're already at home. You're home for 2 weeks. You're basically home for a month.
1: I don't know. Because Kevin O'Connell's a good coach. Their DC used to coach in New England.
6: Ooh, fair.
1: Will Kyler Murray be the starter? That's a great question. I think I'm going to go loss.
6: Okay.
1: So I think I have them at 7-6 right now.
6: Oh, no, this is not looking so good. Because then Monday Night Football, the 21st of December at the Kansas City Chiefs.
1: I think we'll win that one.
6: You think so?
1: I think so, yeah.
6: At this point,
1: that's the
6: injuries are going to start to come to play.
1: That's the Kairos Tonga game.
6: Yeah, that's why I'm like, that's going to be a tough one. I think we could get the win. I would like to see Patrick Mahomes be lost.
1: I think we can pull off an upset there.
6: The following week at the New York Jets.
1: Should be a win.
6: I think it's a win too. Then to be determined, because the NFL wants to make as much money as they can and they don't want to list these things, Denver comes home to play at Gillette Stadium, and then you finish the season with Miami coming up to New England. So you end the year with basically three home games in a way, because the Jets really isn't that far away. It's a 1-hour and 45-minute flight, 2 hours roughly, to get to
1: East of Rutherford, New Jersey.
6: Yeah, exactly. It doesn't roll off the tongue very well. Then you got Denver here, who obviously played that's a revenge game. But then Miami, we'll see. So wild card?
1: Yeah, I'm thinking they finished the year around 10-7, 9-8, and I'm thinking wild card probably. It's a very tough schedule this year compared to last year.
6: That's why I'm looking at this like this is not easy at all. And a lot of people are not saying that the Patriots are going to do well this year. And understandably, I just, how can you go from the Super Bowl to not making the playoffs? That's what's scary to me.
1: Yeah, I mean, I don't know. I can't see Drake May like letting that happen. You know what I mean? I think Drake May is too good of a quarterback to not let them miss the playoffs. You know what I mean?
6: I'm right there with you. That's why I just think that if you're going to be this good, let's hear what the man that everyone knows about, Adam Scheffler, let's hear what he had to say briefly about this Patriots season coming up.
7: What were you just saying about their schedule?
8: I'm a big believer always in how the season starts. I always think every game is one game, but that opening game just sets a tone. And if you fall too far behind early on, it always feels like you're playing catch-up, and it takes a lot out of a team. I want to go over New England's schedule early on.
7: Yeah.
8: Three of the first four games are on the road. And by the way, tough games.
7: Right?
8: Yeah. At Seattle, at Jacksonville, at Buffalo. Look at the records of those teams last year.
6: Well, we can't look at the records because we're on the radio, but I'll give you the updates here. Seattle, you remember what their standings were last year, what their win-loss record was? They won the Super Bowl, but...
1: Weren't they like 13-4?
6: 14-3. Steelers.
1: I'm going to go 9-8.
6: 10-7. You're not feeling hard. You're doing good, Bells. You're doing good, Bells. The Jaguars.
1: Oh, weren't they like 12-5?
6: 13-4.
1: Oh, one off every time.
6: And the Buffalo Bills.
1: Buffalo was, I'm going to say 11-6.
6: 12-5.
1: Oh, my gosh.
6: Well done, Bells. All around trying to get all these as close as you can. Oh, that's got to be painful right there. It's kind of like your finals. You knew some of the answers, but you couldn't remember them. How did your finals go, by the way?
1: Good, I passed all of them.
6: That's what I was making sure of.
1: 80s and above, you know.
6: Yeah, buddy. All right. And now the season, the postseason, not the postseason, the summer break begins for you as you are already hard to work.
1: It's definitely been interesting being home and actually working, that's for sure. I mean, I've been going to bed early, which is weird. I've been getting up super early, which is like, I wouldn't say like weird because I had to get up for 8 a.m.s, but it's definitely weird. I'll say that.
6: I mean, you welcome to being an adult, but you still have, thankfully, 3 more years of really enjoying some college life. So take that up as much as you can, because it comes at you fast, and it's not always the funnest. But Again, the season overall for the NFL is going to be coming at us quick, and at the same time, the World Cup is coming up pretty quickly too. That's going to take over Gillette Stadium. To know that they've had to cover the letters and all the writing on the Gillette Stadium, it's so much work that has been put into getting ready for the World Cup. Will you watch any of it, you think?
1: I'll probably watch USA if it's on. There's nothing else to watch, but I'm not the biggest soccer guy. I'll watch the final.
6: I just dislike how much acting goes into the World Cup. And that's where I struggle with, like, okay, this is so stupid to watch Iraq versus Haiti.
1: Yeah. And
6: to see that it's certainly going to be fun.
1: Who is the favorite? Probably Argentina, I'm guessing.
6: Brazil is the last thing I heard.
1: Ooh, okay.
6: Yeah, Brazil seems to be very, very favored to win this. But obviously we're talking about, who's favorite in the NFL right now.
1: I would say the favorite right now is probably Los Angeles, right? The Rams?
6: The Rams look pretty good. Let's be real. But so the first game of the World Cup is, again, Thursday, June 11th. So we're coming up in less than a month. The first game will be played in Mexico City. With Mexico and South Africa. That poor South African team, that's not even fair to have to go into the Mexico City where the elevation is 7,000 feet and try to play in the opening day of the World Cup. Where South Africa, let's be real, they have some mountains, but they don't have any mountains that are 7,000 feet.
1: Oh, yeah.
6: So good luck to South Africa in that one. And then the Czechia versus South Korea will be a 10 p.m. game. Boy, it's going to be a lot of late nights if you really care about soccer. Then on Friday the 12th, it'll be Canada versus Bosnia Herzegovina in Toronto. So that's kind of nice that Mexico, Canada, and then the United States open up that same Friday versus Paraguay in SoFi Stadium in Inglewood, California. So Mexico starts at home, Canada starts at home, United States starts at home, and that's kind of lucky to be able to get the World Cup in North America and be able to have this happen. You think it's fair?
1: I guess. I mean, I don't think the United States is going to go very far, so.
6: Let's just say Paraguay is not getting the World Cup.
1: Yeah, I don't think so.
6: Let's look at some of these countries. South Korea, yeah, they're not getting the World Cup. So it's tough to see that there's Brazil. I think they certainly could. Let's see, the first game, the 9 p.m. game. Weird here, Bills. I'm not a big fan of this one right here. 9 p.m. start at Gillette Stadium on Saturday, June 13th.
1: Okay.
6: Why? But then the Levi's Stadium in Santa Clara, California is the 3 p.m. game. Exactly. Okay, you just shook your head in saying it's... So, Qatar in Switzerland will be at 3 p.m. in Santa Clara. Then the 6 p.m. game will be Brazil and Morocco at MetLife Stadium in East Rutherford, New Jersey. And then Haiti and Scotland will be at Gillette Stadium. That game is going to... Okay. Have you been to Patriots games?
1: I've been to one, yep.
6: Okay. Route 1 is miserable for traffic.
1: Oh, it's going to be awful getting out of there.

0: just a really easy schedule in a lot of ways because the Mets are still really bad.
1: Yeah. Good old Mets.
0: The Mets are 19-26 on the year, 11.5 games back of the Braves, and that is just that is the furthest behind that any team is. But you know what? The Red Sox could lose today and have the same number here. So we'll see what happens with the Red Sox. As again, they are looking to play today at 1:35 in Atlanta. It's a matter of who wins the series. Both games have been 3-2.
1: Okay, so it sounds like our team can't hit the ball.
0: So basically, the last four games, the winner has had 3 runs.
1: Oh my God! Okay.
0: They beat the Braves 3-2. They lost to the Braves 3-2. They lost to the Phillies 3-1. They beat the Phillies 3-1. Weird to have this stat right there going on. I know that they did not play. The Red Sox have really been dealing with a lot of rainouts or playing in terrible weather. So I'm going to give him the matter of fact that maybe they can make things happen. But Peyton Toll at least had a great game, and he's been a fun limelight for the Red Sox and going forward.
1: Yes, I have heard that our young pitchers have been playing very well. I have heard that.
0: All we can look forward to is trying to figure out what the heck to think about this team. While other teams are having some issues, apparently Jose Altuve of the Astros going to have an MRI on Sunday after leaving Houston's 4-1 win versus the Rangers in the ninth inning with soreness on his left side. That's so vague to say his left side. Is that his left throwing shoulder? Is that his left leg? Is that his left toe? Altuve took an awkward swing and didn't run after hitting a grounder to third base. So he might have no oblique sprain as well.
1: Yeah.
0: So that could be a huge loss for the Astros. It's weird that Altuve's like, he's getting older.
1: Yeah, isn't that Breitway?
0: Bregman was
1: the short one.
0: Yes, he is the short one. Okay. So, I mean, it's tough when I feel like you're short, but you don't continue. You don't have the longest time in the MLB. You saw it with Dustin Pedroia as well.
1: Kyle, if I had to ask you, since the Red Sox obviously aren't as great, what would you want to see them do?
0: I think it's time for new ownership. I really think that John Henry's time has come through. He's had a great 23 years, I think it is, that he's been a leader. He's been able to bring 4 championships, but now at this point, he's got so many different things going on that it's so hard to juggle, because when he came in, he was only looking at the Red Sox. He only wanted the best for the Red Sox. And now he's like, oh, I got a NASCAR team. Oh, I got a team in England that plays in the Premier League. It's just hard for me to want to believe in this guy who's just looking out for his pocket.
1: Personally, I think I would want Breslow gone. Breslow is, oh my God, the guy is an absolute idiot, and he's running the show.
0: I would agree with that. I think they both can take their big sailboats and make their way to somewhere else, because it's been very difficult to see that. It's kind of just annoying to see that they're trying their best, yeah, but I just don't think that their best is good enough.
1: I feel like that Breslow watches Moneyball every single day, and he wants to play just like that. And it's like, dude, we're the Red Sox. It's like, we're a big market team. It's like, we have this money, and like, we're not paying players, and like, we're, I don't know.
0: I'm right there with you, Bells. I totally agree. And boy, it's very interesting to see what's going on in the MLB and the ABS challenge. Do you like the ABS challenge? Because it seems like it's been a quite successful in some ways, but it hasn't been so successful in other ways, including players thinking that they're strikes and they're not strikes. But at the same time, there's certain umpires that have looked really bad out there doing their work. So
1: I think it's a good change. I mean, I did hear the Red Sox are one of the worst teams at it. They're not very good with it.
0: That's why
1: I have heard the Braves are really good with it. So I think it's kind of cool. I mean, kind of like, you know, that's actually a strike and it gets changed and it's goes your way, or it's a ball and it goes your way and you get a free walk.
0: That sports is so difficult, though, in a lot of ways. People got to respect. I mean, go to an I've been to a umpiring camp before. I know how hard it is to figure things out. And I mean, we're humans, right? We're

0: We're trying to figure things out as we go, and it's difficult, but at the same time, if we have the ability to get things right, then who am I to say? I think that it's maybe it should work out for a lot of ways. But I saw a game yesterday where the umpires, it was a catch, and then it wasn't a catch. They decided to pull it back, which was a weird thing to see, that the umpires, it was the third out. The team had already gone to their dugout, started to get their bats, and then the umpires were like, you're going to come out and play in the field again. And then the next pitch was a flyout to left field. It was, I don't know. That obviously, umpires want the games to be played perfectly, and it's not always easy to be done. So, well, we got our Sundays ahead of us here. We're going to see if Smalley wins the PGA Tour. I'm very excited to see what's going to happen here with Alex, to see if he can be the surprise underdog. Kind of reminds me a little bit of Happy Gilmore. No one expected Happy Gilmore to win, but he came back. Obviously, that's a make-believe story, but we'll see what happens here. We'll see who wins between the Canadiens and Sabres, and we'll see who you want between the Pistons and Cavaliers. Any favorites in that, Bells?
1: I'm thinking Cleveland takes it tonight. I think they just have more experience.
0: Detroit is at home, so it's going to be very interesting. I kind of agree with you. Can James Harden go off? Can Cade Cunningham go off? Who will it be between these two teams? I'm looking forward to that game. Will be on Prime TV as well. And Bells, anything you want to mention that we forgot to talk about it all today?
1: I think I'm good.
0: Well, again, I hope you have a great day. Enjoy this beautiful weather out there. We're going to get out there and enjoy ourselves. And we look forward to being back with more Off the Mark Sports with hopefully Anthony and Cam. But Bells and I will hold the fort for now and continue on with as much sports talk radio as we can. Again, you're listening to 95.3 WMNH. Peter White in the Morning will be back tomorrow, while also Matt Connerton Unleashed will be back next Saturday, Retro Spectrum Radio, The Shermanator Show, and all the other great shows here on this great radio station. So everyone have a great day. My name is Kyle Heavey. We're signing off. Have a good one.

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'Twas in another lifetime, one of toil and blood, when blackness was a virtue, the road was full of mud. I came in from the wilderness, a creature void of form. Come in, she said, I'll give you shelter from the storm. And if I pass this way again, you can rest assured I'll always do my best for her, on that I give my word. In a world of steel-eyed death and men who are fighting to be warm, come in, she said, I'll give ya shelter from the storm. Not a word was spoke between us, there was a little risk involved. Everything up to that point had been left unresolved. Try imagining a place where it's always safe and warm. 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